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1: Glasgow City Council has said it will halt a firing and rehiring process for 23,000 staff. It's after talks with unions and the Scottish Government. It's been reported that Manchester City have been found guilty on all but one counts of breaching the Premier League's financial rules. Matthew Dudley reports.
2: If the reports are true, this could be huge for English football. In February of 2023, Manchester City were charged with 115 counts of breaching the league rules, but have consistently denied them and still do. Reports now suggest they've today been found guilty on 114 of them and are set to appeal the decision. The Premier League has declined to comment and City say that the inquiry is ongoing.
1: Andy Burnham has unveiled a £210 million package aimed at regenerating communities and bringing life back to high streets. Vacant shopping centres and abandoned local eyesores across England are set to benefit. And George Russell has said he is ready to capitalise on Kimi Antonelli's qualifying crash by winning from pole position in Azerbaijan. That's the latest from Radio News Hub. I'm Johnny Holmes.
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1: It's been reported that Manchester City have been found guilty on all but one count of breaching the Premier League's financial rules. The club were charged in 2023 and have reportedly been found guilty. City deny the charges and insist the inquiry is ongoing. Supporter Callum Ahmed reacted to the news.
2: I have full belief in the club. I don't think we've done anything wrong whatsoever. And when I see the full statement from our club, then I'll believe it. But at this stage, I don't believe it whatsoever. This will take a couple more years from now because we will appeal it.
1: Glasgow City Council has paused plans to dismiss and rehire around 23,000 staff following talks with unions and the Scottish Government. The council says the pause will allow intensive negotiations over a new pay and grading scheme following a long-running equal pay dispute. Andy Burnham has reaffirmed his stance against calling an early general election. The Prime Minister confirmed the next test of public opinion at the ballot box will not be until 2029. And Northern Ireland secured a first ever Nations League away win with a 1-0 victory over Georgia. That's the latest from Radio News Hub. I'm Johnny Holmes.
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1: Glasgow City Council has said it will halt a firing and rehiring process for 23,000 staff. It's after talks with unions and the Scottish Government. It's been reported that Manchester City have been found guilty on all but one counts of breaching the Premier League's financial rules. Matthew Dudley reports.
2: If the reports are true, this could be huge for English football. In February of 2023, Manchester City were charged with 115 counts of breaching the league rules, but have consistently denied them and still do. Reports now suggest they've today been found guilty on 114 of them and are set to appeal the decision. The Premier League has declined to comment and City say that the inquiry is ongoing.
1: Andy Burnham has unveiled a £210 million package aimed at regenerating communities and bringing life back to high streets. Vacant shopping centres and abandoned local eyesores across England are set to benefit. And George Russell has said he is ready to capitalise on Kimi Antonelli's qualifying crash by winning from pole position in Azerbaijan. That's the latest from Radio News Hub. I'm Johnny Holmes.
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2: Man City say significant elements of their legal case with the Premier League are still to be completed amid reports they've been found guilty on virtually all counts of breaching the competition's financial rules. It's been claimed the club's been found guilty on all but one of the 115 charges laid by the league in February 2023, charges City have always strenuously denied. This supporter thinks if the reports are true, it could hit the club's fan base.
3: I think they will have lost the trust of loads of fans. The people, the fans, they'll never have the same trust in the owners and the club again. But there's the true fans that will stay with the club through thick and thin.
2: The Premier League has declined to comment. Prime Minister Andy Burnham has knocked dead a rumour he's considering an early general election. He heads to Liverpool to front the Labour Party's annual conference for the first time today. And the new couples for Strictly's 2026 series will perform their first live dance tonight. That's the latest from Radio News Hub. I'm Liz Whittaker.
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1: Manchester City say significant elements of their legal case with the Premier League are still to be completed and are subject to strict confidentiality. It follows reports they've been found guilty on all but one of the 115 charges that they broke financial rules, which they've always strenuously denied. Former City star Rodri says nobody can take away the players' success.
2: What we did, they cannot take out of us. I mean, it's something that is not paid off by money, you know. It's paid with effort, with partnership, with you know, being shoulder to shoulder every day.
1: The Premier League has declined to comment. Andy Burnham has ruled out an early general election. The Prime Minister is in Liverpool to front the Labour Party's annual conference. And gardening experts are seeing a rush of inquiries in grass seed sales as people try to repair the hammering lawns received in the drought and heatwave summer. That's the latest from Radio News Hub. I'm Liz Whittaker.
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1: After reports of Man City have been found guilty of breaching the competition's financial rules, the club says significant elements of their legal case with the Premier League are still to be completed. It's been claimed they've been found guilty on all but one of the 115 charges laid in February 2023, which they've always strenuously denied. This supporter reckons fans need to hold fire before jumping to conclusions about the future.
2: We don't know every single detail of what City have done in detail, so we can't say what it is. Everybody's saying, oh, relegation, go down to League Two. We don't know.
1: The Premier League's declined to comment. Prime Minister Andy Burnham says there'll be no early general election. He's in Liverpool to front the Labour Party's annual conference for the first time. And British actress Florence Pugh says she had a beautiful time making East of Eden. The 30-year-old will play Kathy Ames in the Netflix miniseries adaptation of John Steinbeck's 1952 novel, which launches on Netflix on October the 1st. That's the latest from Radio News Hub. I'm Liz Whittaker.
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1: You are.
2: Oh, she sounds awake, doesn't she?
1: Doesn't she just? I'm Timmy Toast and she's Carol Tomfoolery.
2: Absolutely.
1: How are you, world? How are you? I hope we find you well. We were just having a gossip about Earl Spencer.
2: Yeah. That book's going to sell. We've probably read most of it already, haven't
1: we? I think so. I think they're kind of like, unless there's bigger revelations to kind of like to come out.
2: He needs to be very careful, I'm thinking.
1: You reckon? You reckon? I'd love to say he was in as a guest this morning. Should we big him up as later on this morning? We've got Earl Spencer with more revelations.
2: That would be a crowd puller.
1: That would be a coup. We haven't, but no. But don't let that us get in the way of kind of.
2: Yeah. Wow. What about Will? Have you heard back from Will yet?
1: No, nothing from Will.
2: No.
1: I didn't watch Strictly last night, but
2: no.
1: Do we know how kind of?
2: Is he on there?
1: No, but they're kind of like, I'm just sort of thinking, that's probably all over I had a little glance on social media this morning.
2: I don't watch that.
1: But there was people kind of like, some people liked the new presenters, some people didn't like the new presenters. Some people thought it was a bit lacking in celebrity.
2: Is it? Well, I never know who's on it.
1: Well, no, I
2: never know which one's the dancer and which one's the celebrity. Well, I do when they start dancing, but... when I just hear the names, no idea.
1: Yeah.
2: I'm waiting for Celebrity Traitors. Do you watch that?
1: Well, yes.
2: Yeah.
1: Well, based on the last one. The last one was superb.
2: They've got some great people.
1: And they have got some good people. And it's, there was a quote this morning that sort of said, on the basis of Strictly and Traitors, clearly people would prefer to die than than dance.
2: Absolutely. And I kind of thought, it's proper fair, celebrities fair on point. That, really.
1: But I think based on the first one, I think, so many people have now, well, not that they had careers beforehand, obviously, but they're kind of like, it launched them into like something
2: and
1: else.
2: And they were going to do some tribute to Anne Widdecombe as well, weren't they, I heard.
1: Oh, right, on Strictly
2: last night. Wasn't she?
1: Yes, of course. Yeah. Yes. Anyway.
2: That's the TV done.
1: Toast and Tomfoolery on a Sunday morning. We're back 2 weeks on the bounce.
2: Yeah.
1: That's pretty good for us, isn't it? That's pretty good. So the first hour of Toast and Tomfoolery, it's very much devoted to quizzes. Very much devoted to quizzes. That first song, How Do You Like Your Eggs in the Morning?
2: Poached, is
1: absolutely nothing to do with the quiz. So ignore that, but the rest of the kind of like the hour are all linked. And I think this is your toughest yet.
2: Do you?
1: I think it's your toughest yet.
2: Write them down is the key.
1: Absolutely. I think it is your toughest yet.
2: But you got it, but then you had all the songs.
1: I've got the luxury of looking at all of them, but. Even then, I had to kind of like, when I texted you, it was with a question. It was with a question mark, and it's either this or this.
2: Yeah, but you got it. The first one was correct.
1: So. But
2: it's not too off the wall yet.
1: It's no.
2: It might be getting that way.
1: But it's a tricky one. So yes, all the songs are linked and will
2: tenuously.
1: lead it very. Well, I'm not going to say very tenuously. There is. They are linked. And when you think you've got the answer, then text in. Have you got the number over there?
2: I have actually. It's 07438 938 681. I thought Dan had texted in with a guess then already, but he hasn't. He's just said it sounds like a challenge.
1: All right.
2: So
1: fair
2: there
1: dues.
2: We are.
1: It is a challenge this week, and there'll be a couple of other. Obviously, we'll have the
2: Backwards theme tune,
1: which is linked to the kind of like the thing.
2: Wow!
1: Well, it's the answer.
2: Is it? Well, I thought you might do that.
1: Yeah.
2: Now you've given it away. So.
1: But I think for that reason I'll play it nearer the end.
2: Yeah.
1: And to be fair, it doesn't necessarily sound.
2: No, all right.
1: So I think it's kind of off the wall enough. We'll have a tune that has been modernised in a different way. That all that sort of comes.
2: Yeah.
1: But should we get back to the music?
2: Let's get back to the music.
1: So your first one
2: this
1: in
2: is
1: the
2: a great 80s.
1: In your theme it's a corker, and it's one of those ones I don't think you hear a lot of.
2: No. Haven't heard it for ages.
1: Yes, it's one of the exactly. It's one of the it's one of those ones. And you might
2: sing along.
1: You might even think if I just said Red Box, Lean on Me, you wouldn't necessarily sort of think, oh, I know that one, but you will.
2: Yeah,
1: but you will. So this is Red Box and Lean on Me.

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1: Slightly overly dramatic. Dab promo there.
2: That is a bit dramatic.
1: Red box there. Lean on me. In brackets. Ali Ayo.
2: Yeah.
1: It's a good tune, that.
2: Yeah.
1: Good tune. Good old 80s tune.
2: It's an old 80s tune, which features heavily in my choices of music.
1: well, it does.
2: We've got a bit of a mix.
1: Yeah.
2: A bit of Elvis later, even.
1: Yeah, no, absolutely. No, it's good. It's good choices this morning. It's it's just, like I say, kind of a tricky. But that was your first one. So Lean On Me by a Red Box.
2: And for those born in the 90s,
1: yeah,
2: they might know this next one.
1: Oh, yeah, they will do. Is this 90s? I would have put it later than that.
2: Well,
1: I think.
2: Yeah. So if they're born in the 90s,
1: oh, if they're born in the 90s. Oh, you're right.
2: No,
1: you're right. You're right.
2: Yeah.
1: Well, let's go straight into that one, because this is. Yeah, because I think you need at least three or four songs before you're going to be even kind of close. But as Carol says, you need to write them down. Because I think kind of written down is...
2: Yeah,
1: is,
2: written down, you go, oh, yeah.
1: Yeah, yeah.
2: No, what you might do or not.
1: Yeah, no, I think it was, like I say, for me, it was looking at them collectively. I could see it, but kind of individually. Not a Scooby, not a Scooby. But yes, if you were born in the 90s, you'll at least know this one. Because this was from about 4 years ago, something like that.
2: Yeah, well, it was played at the Queen's... Jubilee, wasn't it?
1: Was it?
2: Well, the Queen's funeral. No, the Queen's something, and they changed the words.
1: I don't think it would have been the funeral.
2: No, the concert. The concert.
1: Oh right, okay, before
2: she changed the words from, you know, it's not going to be a party on the day that I die. They had to change it to something else.
1: Ah right, oh okay, yeah. Oh okay, that
2: there
1: makes sense.
2: Play it.
1: George Ezra, Green Grass.

0: Hello, I'm Sharon Davis, and you're listening to West Wilts Radio.
1: There we go. That was song number two there, Green Green Grass.
2: We've had two guesses.
1: Have we? Correct.
2: No.
1: No.
2: Roger Hales Owen thought it was Starting Words of Towers, Lean. But that was, he got that, he guessed that on the first song. He was just throwing it out.
1: Leaning Tower.
2: And Dan said, it's not as easy as just being colours, is it? I said, no, but I didn't think of that.
1: No, but red and green. Yeah. No, exactly. No, fair.
2: Good try.
1: Yeah, good try. Absolutely. Yeah.
2: So,
1: on the basis of those two, both good guesses.
2: Yeah.
1: Both good guesses. Yeah. Although the lean one was, that was taking a punt.
2: Yeah, taking a punt early for the gold medal position.
1: Green Tower wouldn't really have worked.
2: No, that wouldn't have worked.
1: Or, unless there's an Ezra Tower somewhere.
2: Mm.
1: But maybe there is. Right, let's give you song number three, and then after that we'll have one of the other quizzes.
2: Okay.
1: Yeah.
2: Yeah.
1: This is your random one. I know him, so he was famous for
2: Carry On, wasn't he?
1: And also kind of like for me, he was the, if you didn't buy the Stephen Fry Harry Potter books, in America it's Jim Dale.
2: Was it
1: Jim Dale? So if you,
2: oh, I love his voice.
1: So if you ever want, clearly I wouldn't, but if you want copies of those, I've got all the Jim Dale ones.
2: All right.
1: Because it's an interesting kind of take, because he does, much like Stephen Fry did all the voices.
2: Mm.
1: Jim Dale does all the voices as well, because it's something like 300 different voices across the whole kind of Harry Potter universe and whatever. And he made a real point of having 300 very distinctive voices and whatever. So he'd recorded them all on separate sort of things. So when he had to go back to the voice,
2: did he do Professor Sprout?
1: Jiggered if I can remember. No, absolutely, because that was Miriam Margolyes.
2: That was Miriam Margolyes in the thing,
1: wasn't it?
2: I'm sure he'd be brilliant. I'm going to have to listen to those now.
1: Yeah, really good. And actually, it's really interesting over the last year. And again, if you want those as well, if you were the kids who are into Harry Potter, they've done full cast editions of the Harry Potter books as well. So it's clearly not the people from the movies.
2: No.
1: But it's still proper actors. So it's got kind of Hugh Laurie. I think Hugh Laurie is
2: he's in it. Yeah, yeah.
1: But a really good cast of characters. But it kind of makes it come alive again in a different format. Anyway, we digress. So this is Jim Dale from the Carry On movies. And this is Crazy For You. So I don't know whether it's... I don't know which Crazy For You it is. Or it might not even be one Crazy For You that any of us know.
2: Something random.
1: But it fits with the theme of the quiz. So here we go.

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2: Air horn.
3: Miss the old air horn.
2: Right. Piece of music that doesn't sound like it was originally.
3: Oh, okay.
2: All right.
3: Can I just say that Dan's guessed again?
2: Yes, and he's still firing blanks, isn't he?
3: Yeah,
2: but it's another good guess. That again,
3: his guess was
2: fits.
3: Royalty.
2: It fits.
3: Royalty. Red is a regal colour. George is a regal name. Jim, also James, another regal name. Very good, Dan.
2: If we were Roy Walker, it's good, but it's not right.
3: It's not right. Close but no cigar.
2: Right.
3: Yeah, keep guessing, Dan.
2: Absolutely.
3: Just think a bit lighter than that.
2: Yeah. Yeah, this is Carol.
3: you're going to kick yourself when you know.
2: Yeah, you really will.
3: Yeah.
2: Anyway,
3: let's do another quiz.
2: Right. So this is your piece of music that doesn't sound like the original.
3: Right.
2: So you've got to listen to the words.
4: Love tonight.

0: It's
1: quite nice.
0: Yeah, no.
1: Irish ballady.
0: Yeah, no, exactly. Yeah. It makes it a very different song, doesn't it? Makes it a very different song. Right, I've got to go back to where I kind of was. So, bear with.
1: Where were you?
0: I've got to go back to a different playlist.
1: Are we doing another song?
0: We're back to another song. And then we could do the other quiz. Let's do the other quiz.
1: Yeah, I just think maybe just this one and then.
0: Okay, let's. Yeah.
1: Yeah. This next song.
0: Do this next song and then that.
1: Yeah.
0: Right.
1: Yeah.
0: Okay. In which case, this next song is, you needed to tell me this one, didn't you?
1: Yes, because you didn't know about this.
0: This was a fact.
1: You didn't know
0: this was a fact.
1: This was an eye opener
0: about the kind of like the
1: theme.
0: This is Too Late for Goodbyes. This is Julian Lennon.

0: Julian Lennon there with Too Late for Goodbyes. We're watching a programme at the moment called No Time for Goodbye, which is, have you ever read any Harlan Coben or Linwood Barclay?
1: Yes.
0: It was one of Linwood Barclay's first ever books, No Time for Goodbye. And I've always kind of thought, much like the Harlan Cobens, why is nobody doing the kind of like the serialisations of the Linwood Barclay? Linwood Barclay's, they read even more like film scripts than Harlan Coben's. But it's been on Channel 4 in the last couple of weeks. It's a reasonably tough watch because it's subtitled. They've not.
1: Really?
0: It's French.
1: With
0: English subtitles. Yeah, we watched the first one last night. It's damn good.
1: It's very true
0: to the book.
1: On your phone.
0: No, you can't be. You've got to be completely invested in it.
1: What's it called?
0: No Time for Goodbye.
1: Right.
0: But it was the first Linwood Barclay one that I ever kind of like. Well, we were big on audiobooks back then. Totally invested in it. Although all Linwood Barclay books, much like lots of books, they're quite formulaic.
1: Bit samey.
0: There's always your lead character. Something bad has happened to the lead character.
1: Yeah.
0: And pretty much about halfway through the book, the lead character is accused of the crime of which they are kind of like the, you know, they're the ones that are kind of, you know.
1: Right.
0: All of a sudden, they're in the frame.
1: Okay.
0: And that's obviously kind of like
1: what you're going to give us.
0: Yes, but it's a damn good. So if you can cope with subtitles, it's good. And if your French is good, then even better.
1: Or if you're learning French,
0: French, it's probably even better. Right, music. So that was. Should we just have a little recap on the music we've had so far? Lean on Me, A Red Box, Green Green Grass by George Ezra, Crazy for You by Jim Dale, and Too Late for Goodbyes by Julian Lennon. Write them down.
1: Dan, you've gone quiet on me.
0: Yeah. We've had good guesses in so far. Guesses that have worked. For the most part. But not right.
1: No.
0: Not right. I think
1: they're not right.
0: You've got to think simpler.
1: You've got to think simple.
0: You're thinking too complex. Too complex.
1: Think simple.
0: Yes.
1: Think about your kids.
0: Yes. And towards the end of the hour, perhaps we go through the list and we'll stress the words. So we're back in the 80s now, aren't we? We Belong.
1: Yes.
0: I think it was 80s, might have been 90s. If it would be early 90s if it was. But I think it's late 80s. We Belong by Pat Benatar.

0: There we go. Pat Benatar there with We Belong. We've got a winner.
1: We've got a winner. Well done, Dan. He's guessed correctly. He says he's even deleted all his notes. He's that convinced. He's right.
0: That confident. Well, he's right. We can't say it out loud. Yeah. But you're right, Dan.
1: Yeah. Well done, Dan.
0: No, I thought that. Well, I thought you definitely need. Well, there's four remaining, and I think, yeah, the four remaining ones definitely help you.
1: But would they?
0: They're all
1: around the same sort of thing, but
0: yeah. But I think they would help. They would help solidify if you were a Dan and you kind of sort of like you say he's throwing away his notes.
1: Yeah, but maybe you should, guess the next four songs.
0: Yeah. well, there we go. There we go. Then. So that was We Belong. Should we? It's 22. So let's go through with Stressing.
1: Okay.
0: Let's go through with Stressing. Let's do the other quiz first. We're all over the shop here, aren't we? let's do the other quiz first. This is the backwards theme tune.

0: But I know you were worried that it was going to be too much of a giveaway. I don't think it's that. There's definitely a...
1: Yeah. Apparently I gave it away by saying, think of kids.
0: Well, maybe, but you know,
1: they needed some help.
0: Well, absolutely. It's a kind of it's like I say. I think this
1: and
0: is your.
1: And is that the newer version of the theme tune?
0: No, it was the original. That's the original. Oh, okay. Yeah, it's the original. Well, let's have another piece of music then. Let's have a quick run through with stressings on the right bits that you need to be stressed on. Lean on Me by Red Box. A green green grass. It's green. That's the bit I'm stressing, isn't it?
1: Green
0: grass. George Ezra. Crazy for You by Jim Dale. Too Late for Goodbyes, Julian Lennon. We Belong by Pat Benatar. And now we're going to be playing Hold My Hand, the famous one from the Tui commercial.
1: Yes.
0: It's not Tui's not your...
1: It's not Jet 2.
0: Oh, is it Jet 2? You're right, it's Jet 2, isn't it?
1: Jet 2 and other airlines are available.
0: They are.
1: Jess.
0: And by Jess...
1: Glynn.

0: 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Kick off the week with Pete Cole on Monday with all the hits from across the decades. 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
1: We had to retire that commercial for a while because Nashville Nights hasn't been on a Tuesday.
2: No,
1: it moved to Wednesday.
2: Yeah.
1: But we're moving back to Tuesday from this week. Couldn't cope with it. It was 8 till 10.
2: Too late.
1: 8 till 10, couldn't do it.
2: No.
1: And actually, well, we both kind of like, we moved to Wednesday because it was more convenient.
2: Can we move to 8 till 10 in the evening?
1: on a Sunday?
2: Yeah.
1: Yeah. But it's probably not good for either of us, is it?
2: No, it's just the other end of the spectrum.
1: Absolutely, it's not good for either of us. But yes, no, we're back on Tuesday night at Drive Time, 5 till 7. I can cope with that.
2: Yeah.
1: I can't go 8 till 10. It's the 9 till 10 bit.
2: Mm.
1: 9 till 10,
2: now it's dark at 7:30. It's the end of the night, isn't it?
1: I know it sounds like an old person thing to sort of say, but the nights have drawn in particularly quickly this year, haven't they?
2: They have.
1: Because it did seem to be about like 8:30 about a week ago, and then all of a sudden it's 7:30.
2: At least we can shut the curtains, get the blankets out, and the candles on.
1: Exactly. It was all, my house is full of...
2: throws.
1: Well, it's full of throws and full of candles with on timers.
2: Oh, really?
1: Yeah, last night I had a bit like the dad in Friday Night Dinner. Right, it was battery night,
2: right?
1: Kind of like yesterday. So I think it was something like 60 odd. Yeah, they're kind of
2: that's
1: like the living room, but it's the little, well, they're 2232s to be geeky about it.
2: But they're all in front of your TV, aren't they?
1: Yeah.
2: How do you watch the telly?
1: No, exactly. Yeah, well, they're little. Yeah. Because I know it irritated you in a photo.
2: It did.
1: Yes.
2: Clutter.
1: Clutter. Way too much clutter.
2: Yeah, especially in front of the TV. It'd put you off. Well, it would make.
1: Well, yeah, they're underneath the TV. They're not in the way of the TV.
2: No, but...
1: But they're kind of... They're probably a distraction.
2: My cats would have a field day with those. They'd all be on the floor by the time I got home.
1: Yeah. One of the cats got into a sausage roll overnight.
2: Sausage roll.
1: Yeah, I'd found a sausage roll at the bottom of a bag that was
2: really?
1: On that was on the kind of like the work surface, and I'd basically eaten all the sausage, left the pastry.
2: Oh yeah.
1: Taken all the sausage out of it, but it was right at the bottom of the bag, and had left fundamentally the rest of the bag pretty much intact, but had managed to burrow down into it, get the sausage roll out,
2: and hunting.
1: And do the sausage. Hold My Hand there with Jess Glynn. Do like that. It's a cracking, just a cracking pop song, that one.
2: We've had another guest from Roger.
1: Right, okay.
2: Thomas the Tank.
1: It's
2: right ballpark.
1: You're ballpark.
2: Yeah,
1: you just
2: need to find something else.
1: You need to find a different, but you're in the right ballpark. You're in the right ballpark. Stand and Deliver up next.
2: Might get it.
1: This is a good one. Adam and the Ants. It is that version. I would have said that was just straight Adam Ant, but obviously it's Adam and the Ants. But what a song! What a song! Stand and Deliver.

0: Oh yay! Oh yay! Oh yay! You are listening to West Wilts Radio!
1: Yes, you are. Thank you, Trevor. Thank you, Trevor. So those last two have been Hold My Hand, Jess Glynn, and Stand and Deliver by Adam and the Ants.
2: Yeah, Roger's got it.
1: Roger's got it now. So he was Thomas the Tank Engine and he's moved across.
2: He's moved across.
1: Should we have the quiz? Should we have the kind of like the theme tune again?
2: Yeah, go on then. Do the theme.
1: Do the theme. Sing the theme tune. Right, here we go. I'm going to jump it forward a bit.
2: Is that it?
1: Yeah, sounds weird, but
2: they all sound German.
1: They all sound absolutely, yeah. Right, we've got two more pieces of music to kind of play, which will finally, hopefully, get you over the line. But we've got two correct guesses in already.
2: Yes.
1: This is Elf the Pelv, and Return to Sender.

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0: 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Right, let's have a recap over all the songs because we've got one more song to go. So we started off, and we will stress the bits. So "Lean on Me" we started with by Red Box. Green Grass by George Ezra. Crazy For You by Jim Dale. Too Late For Goodbyes by Julian Lennon. We Belong by Pat Benatar. Hold My Hand by Jess Glynn. It's just a stand and deliver bit, isn't it? For that bit.
2: Deliver.
0: Stand and deliver.
2: Deliver.
0: By Adam and the Ants. Return to Sender. Just generally, Elvis Presley.
2: Yeah.
0: And we're finishing off with I love the Carpenters.
2: I knew you'd like a bit of Carpenters.
0: Love a bit of Carpenters. I always wonder, and this is my sort of standard. What I wonder how, you know, obviously it was desperately sad that we lost Karen. Kind of like what would they still be doing? Would they still be kind of like recording?
2: I think they would.
0: Would they have changed their style, or would it have just been? Because Richard's still kind of there, and he's still kind of trolling out the songs from back in the day.
2: Is it?
0: But he's quite an old man now, I suppose, isn't he?
2: Yeah.
0: But anyway, this is the Carpenters, and "Please, Mr. Postman."

0: That's a top tune. It's a top tune. Please, Mr. Postman, there by the Carpenters. Well, we're officially past 9 o'clock now, so we can tell people. Let's just do the.
1: We've just had Emma. Emma's just got bronze position.
0: Right. Okay.
1: With her guess of Postman Pat.
0: It is Postman Pat, and so kind of let's just have that theme tune again because. This was it in backwards format, but if I click about there, let's go about there. Must be any second now. I'll go quiet and then.
2: Postman Pat and his black and white cat,
0: who was called Jess.
1: Early
0: he was called Pat.
1: Just as his son was called Julian.
0: Yeah.
2: Picks up all the
0: let's go through these answers to kind of write so it makes kind of sort of sense.
1: Red box,
0: obviously. Post box.
1: Post box.
0: Green grass. So Greendale.
1: He lived in Greendale. So Jim Dale. Yeah.
0: Julian, like you say, was his son. We Belong by Pat Benatar. Hold My Hand by Jess Glynn.
1: Yep, Jess
0: so that was his cat. Stand and Deliver, because that's what. Well, that's famously what he didn't really do.
1: He didn't deliver much.
0: No, he would deliver about one letter a day, didn't he?
1: Yeah.
0: Return to Sender, obviously, that's got a generally postal theme. And Please, Mr. Postman.
1: Yeah.
0: There we go. Well done.
1: I'll try and make it a bit deeper next week.
0: It was. But, well, no, there was good guesses along the way. There was very, very good guesses along the way. Right, I think we're officially in the happy hour, aren't we? In which case, I've got to find the. Where are we? Here we go. Oh, we haven't had a bum ta-ra yet. Let's have a quick bum ta-ra.
1: Missing out on those.
0: Right, there's the official kind of happy hour one. Here we go then.

0: Don't bring everybody down like this. Don't worry. It will soon pass, whatever it is. Don't worry, be happy.
1: We go. The sound of Bobby McFerrin drifting off into the distance reminds us that we are now in happy hour.
2: Sausage sandwiches are on the way.
1: Sausage sandwiches are on the way. Yes. That brings us happiness in the studio. That brings us happiness in the studio.
2: Happiness in devices.
1: How is it devices? Oh, I thought it was Melksham, but you're right. Devices. Is it devices, isn't it? Yes.
2: Someone's been hiding tiny little ducks all around, putting smiles on people's faces when they find one.
1: It's been bringing joy to people. So, and it's an unknown person, which is quite sweet, isn't it?
2: Yeah.
1: So people have been finding little ducks all over devices. And it's lovely. They're nice little glass ducks, aren't they? Little glass ducks. So you're probably unfamiliar with this tune, but you'll be humming it by the end of it.
2: Right.
1: It's by a group called Lemon Jelly.
2: Not heard of those.
1: No. And it was... it's a kind of a sort of chill out tune from the early 90s.
2: I thought you might have gone with Five Little Ducks Go Swimming.
1: I did contemplate other duck songs, including The Ugly Duckling. I kind of almost went with. But I like this one. And I think you'll like it. It's one you'll be, like I say, it's an earworm.
2: Okay.
1: It's an earworm. This is Nice Weather for Ducks by Lemon Jelly.

0: In the words of Corin Bailey Ray, girl, put your kettle on, come tell us your favourite song. Come and join me and Tim every Sunday morning, 9 till 10 on Happy Hour and 8 till 9 on Toast and Tomfoolery. See you soon.
1: Air horn. So that was Nice Weather for Ducks by Lemon Jelly for the person who's been leaving little tiny ducks all over devices, and people have been finding them and finding it very sweet.
2: That was a really annoying song.
1: Yeah, Faldoraldorado.
2: Yeah,
1: exactly. It kind of earworms into you, kind of like into your head, that Faldoraldorado bit. All the ducks are swimming on the water. Paul Kurd's been in touch.
2: Paul Kurd has been in touch. Our avid listener.
1: Yes.
2: Great to have you back, he says. Just spent an excellent night in Bath with our friends Paul and Mandy. Paul plays George Harrison in a Beatles tribute band, so can you play anything by George Harrison?
1: We can. I've gone with All Those Years Ago, which is a kind of nice...
2: Not a clue.
1: You'll
2: I'll know it.
1: You'll know it.
2: Okay.
1: All Those Years Ago.

0: And when Bagpuss woke up, all his friends woke up and listened to Carol and Tim on a Sunday morning between 8 and 10 on West Wilts Radio. With quizzes galore, random tunes and random ramblings, you won't want to miss it. See you soon.
1: So we've had lots of quizzes in hour one, but we are in hour two now for the happy hour. And that was all those years ago by Mr. George Harrison. That was for Paul, for a friend of his that plays George Harrison in a Beatles tribute band. Mm. No, so you were unfamiliar with that?
0: Never heard that tune. Never heard it.
1: If I'd gone with, I was touring between My Sweet Lord.
0: Yeah, that's the only one I know.
1: And Got My Mind Set on You.
0: Did you do that one?
1: Yeah, so that was kind of like the perhaps the two more noticeable ones. Mm. But yeah, that was the third one. Right, next one up. It is
0: Wife Appreciation Day. Never knew that existed.
1: No, there's many days that we don't know exist, but Wife Appreciation Day.
0: Yeah,
1: so
0: this
1: George,
0: is one to note down. Really.
1: Yes, George. When you get home, you've got to appreciate her.
0: Yeah.
1: And I am playing the kind of like the incredibly sexist song. It's Wives and Lovers by Jack Jones. But I think it comes out the other side of being. It's a great song. If you kind of ignore the lyrics, but they are
0: but they are so sexist.
1: They are funny because he's basically said it was written by Burt Bacharach and Hal David, so it's kind of like pop royalty. But it's not even implied. He's basically kind of sort of saying, you know, pull your finger out. You know, unless you're kind of sort of dolled up and kind of like ready for your man when he comes home from work, then you know it's no wonder that he's going to kind of go off with the secretary or whatever. It was very much of its time, but it really doesn't stand up to kind of like to 2026. But just listen to the lyrics; they are just hilarious. So this is Wives and Lovers by Jack Jones.

0: curlers. You know, he's got all these secretaries at work, and who can blame him?
1: Who can blame him?
0: That's ultimately what
1: just
0: it says.
1: You got a ring on your finger.
0: Yes, don't. You needn't try anymore. Yeah, no. It's outrageous. It's outrageous.
1: I didn't find him.
0: But it was obviously acceptable
1: at
0: the time.
1: Story at all,
0: yes.
1: Really,
0: no. But. Well, I've gone the obvious. But well, is there an obvious
1: no,
0: one?
1: No.
0: It's a great. I've gone with a great tune.
1: So there was a lady in Trowbridge who fell off her mobility scooter and wanted to thank the people that rushed to her aid. The man pulled her to her feet, kept hold of her, constantly reassuring her till the scooter was sorted. And the lovely lady who helped my stressed husband sort the scooter and even tested it before I sat back down on it. I was trapped, shocked, scared, and you didn't hesitate to step in. The world needs more people like you in it. Hugs.
0: There you go. See?
1: Yes.
0: And
1: there are still people out there.
0: There are.
1: That will help others.
0: There's nice people out there. Mm. In fact, you would almost say that they're heroes.

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0: book online at dixon-health.co.uk. There we go. We don't need much of an excuse to play a bit of Bowie and Heroes. But that was for the kind people that helped help the lady out that had, had fallen off a mobility scooter. Right, the next one. It's now, what's the dance thing? It's
1: International Dance Day. Losing oneself in the rhythm, letting the music guide you and expressing feelings.
0: There you go. Of the many days that today is, it's Dance Day. Now, one of my favourite tunes, it was from this will take you back to this will take you back to your assemblies.
1: Yeah. Not disco dancing.
0: I've not gone with disco dancing. I've gone with, and it will always make me laugh because it was kind of like because back in the day. I think someone had gone with. I think one of the Sun headlines when Michael Flatley had put a bit of weight on, they went with Michael Flatley, lard of the dance, which I think, which is just totally unacceptable, but it just still makes me laugh. So we are going with Lord of the Dance.
1: Lovely.
0: Lord of the Dance.
1: Assembly
0: banger, but it's Lord of the Dance, and this one has got, because it is from Michael Flatley's Lord of the Dance, it's got the you hear the sound of the tap dancing on it.
1: Thinking of the Britain's Got Talent duo that did
0: Stavros Flatley and whatever. Get that in your mind then. Get Stavros Flatley in your mind, because you'll hear the taps on this one. This is Lord of the Dance.

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1: Exhausted.
2: We formed a little river dance of two there, didn't we?
1: Little factoid for you, Dan.
2: Yeah.
1: Meg used to go to Irish dancing classes.
2: Oh, yeah. Crikey, the amount of dancing that kind of went on in your background.
1: Not done any of it now. I quite fancy adult tap dancing, but I think my legs are too fat, really. Just being honest.
2: Mine definitely are. So, yeah. Lot of the dance there. Michael Flatley.
1: And Stavros.
2: Yeah, no, lovely. Yeah, so I think we were picturing Stavros Flatley there, but we were kind of listening to Lord of the Dance.
1: Yeah.
2: Right, as well as being International Dance Day or whatever, it is also, is it National String
1: Cheese Day? National String Cheese Day.
2: Yeah.
1: It's time for an America to stand together in support of our love for string cheese. We've had everything over from America.
2: Haven't we just? But it gives me a good excuse to play a cheese record.
1: Right, and a cheesy record or a cheese
2: No,
1: record?
2: A cheese. I've gone so cheesy, it's kind of, it's cheese record.
1: Right. Okay.
2: Sweet dreams are made of cheese.
1: Who am I to disagree?
2: Indeed. By Weirdo Waves, this is Sweet Dreams Are Made of Cheese.
1: Lovely.

0: this is Tanita Tikaram. 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
1: There you go, for National String Cheese Day. Oh, we
2: I was just looking
1: that
2: up.
1: We're dragging the kind of like the canal of reasons to play songs here. But that was Sweet Dreams Are Made of Cheese.
2: Yes.
1: They fit a lot of cheese kind of references in that one. It's also Batman Day.
2: Yeah, that was yesterday, was Batman Day.
1: Oh, yes, yesterday was Batman Day.
2: And yesterday was Love and Friendship Day, but let's go back to Batman Day because you've got a song for that.
1: Well, I've gone the obvious, really. It was the Batman theme.

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1: Batman.
2: I always think of Del Boy and
1: absolutely. That classic clip. That classic clip, which was filmed in Bristol. And the kind of,
2: was it?
1: Yeah, that's the back streets of Bristol. That's down in whatever you call the shopping centre in the middle of Bristol.
2: Broadmead.
1: That's the fella. Yeah. That's the fella.
2: I'm almost local.
1: There you go. Yeah, no, absolutely.
2: If it's still there, is it?
1: Yeah. I don't think that bit probably is now anymore. It's because it's in that posh bit now.
2: Where the big Primark is.
1: Yeah. I haven't been in the centre of Bristol for years. Not since the days that kind of like you and I used to go in every Tuesday, didn't we?
2: Yeah, for a poo.
1: For a poo.
2: A Winnie the Pooh on the bus.
1: Other toilets were available, yeah. Right, as you rightly pointed out rather spookily just now, the fact that I'd visited Hartley Farm.
2: Yes.
1: Recently. Because
2: I said, you went to Hartley Farm yesterday, didn't you? And you just freaked out.
1: Yeah.
2: Because I kind of thought, how did you know that?
1: Absolutely. But an email has clearly just appeared in my inbox asking for a review.
2: I want a review on your visit.
1: Yes.
2: Yesterday.
1: But relative to that review, it's worth saying that Hartley Farm, local to here, up in Winsley, they've combined all of the sort of TripAdvisor and things, various things where people can rate farm shops and farm restaurants, farm cafes, and all that sort of malarkey, into one kind of chart. And as a result, Hartley Farm has made it into the top 10. It's number 8. Am I right in saying?
2: Number 8 in the top 10 rated farm shops in the UK.
1: Which is that's quite an accolade, isn't it? An accolade.
2: Do we know who the others are at the top?
1: No. I have to say I don't. But still,
2: and you went yesterday. What did you buy?
1: We had breakfast. It was my stepmother's birthday.
2: Oh, lovely!
1: So we had a bit of a family birthday breakfast. Mm. I had mushrooms on toast, but it was way more than that. The toast had a little layer of Marmite on it.
2: Ooh.
1: And I added a hash brown in it and there was a poached egg plonked on top as well, because
2: nice.
1: I like my poached egg.
2: You do.
1: It was delicious.
2: Good.
1: And so I'm going with a kind of a good old farming type tune.
2: Is it the Wurzels?
1: It is the Wurzels.
2: Oh, lovely. I love a bit of the Wurzels.
1: And it is the classic, the Combine Harvester.
2: Oh, lovely.

0: And as the Pussycat Dolls once said, don't you wish your girlfriend was hot like me? Well, to be fair, it's just Scorchio. So grab yourself a cool drink, sit back and continue listening to West Wilts Radio on your smart speaker, on DAB and online.
1: Yeah, and that was your summer one, wasn't it?
2: Summer,
1: we need to kind of come
2: season.
1: Up with a winter version. The combine harvester there by the Wurzels to celebrate. Yeah. Hartley Farms are making it into the top 10.
2: I couldn't find out who was the top 10, but I think Diddley Squat Farm was probably up there. But
1: oh, I would have thought so.
2: But you have to queue to get in there. I don't.
1: And I would have thought that one, the services over near you,
2: Gloucester Services, amazing.
1: That's got to be up there, isn't it?
2: Yeah.
1: I know it's expensive, but it is
2: expensive, but it's very nice.
1: Yeah.
2: Very nice.
1: Crisps is the next one. We just
2: glossed over 11 Friendship Day yesterday.
1: Oh right.
2: I'd just like to say I've got some lovely friends.
1: Yeah.
2: Lovely friendships. And I am grateful for all of them.
1: Well, we'll maybe finish off with that then. We'll find something.
2: Okay.
1: Yeah, I'll find something. I've got something appropriate here.
2: Yes.
1: So
2: thank you, friends.
1: Yes, thank you. We, I think we're both lucky. We've got some good friends.
2: Yes.
1: Some awful ones as well.
2: Oh, absolutely.
1: But you know. Yeah. And I include you in that. No, not the awful one. The good ones.
2: Anyway, let's talk crisps.
1: Now, this is, I have to say, I'm a sucker for a new crisp flavour.
2: Are you? But
1: I
2: they
1: am.
2: All taste the same. That'll just taste like a bit of... I don't get this. They have to, keep messing with everything.
1: Well, there's two... So, Walkers keep on trying new flavours. And I wasn't aware this was a competition, but there's two new flavours doing the kind of like rounds of Walkers at the moment. There's grilled cheese and jam. Oh, grilled cheese and chili jam.
2: Right.
1: And this other one, which is salt and pepper chicken. But when you look on the back of the packet, it's somebody in Melksham that has she suggested it. And if it wins and becomes a permanent flavour for Walkers, she's minted by 500k.
2: Wow.
1: It's not bad, is it?
2: But you wish you didn't miss that out then, didn't you?
1: Absolutely.
2: Crikey. What would you have gone for?
1: Ooh.
2: Mushrooms on toast?
1: Ooh. On the basis of yesterday. Yeah, yesterday, because it had that little the layer of Marmite.
2: But
1: that's what did it.
2: I think you need something different, don't you? Because we've got chicken crisps, we've got salt and pepper crisps.
1: Yeah.
2: She just
1: added a kind of what's
2: favourite. What was the other one?
1: Grilled cheese and chilli jam.
2: I mean, that's just going to be a... chili cheese, isn't it? Really?
1: Not, yeah, the
2: again,
1: chili,
2: you've got both of those.
1: I like chili jam, but it doesn't really come through on the kind of like the.
2: You've obviously tried both flavours.
1: Yeah,
2: obviously.
1: Duh. Yeah, favourite flavour of crisp?
2: It's got to be ready salted. That's boring, isn't it?
1: That is the kind of like that.
2: Yeah.
1: Well, it's plain, isn't it? Plain.
2: Yeah.
1: Well, I'm going with kind of like a song from the 80s that I don't think you will have heard for an awful long time.
2: Do you remember hedgehog crisps from the 80s?
1: Yes.
2: Yeah.
1: Now, they were quite nice, but it wasn't actually a hedgehog,
2: no,
1: was it?
2: Yeah. I don't think so.
1: and this is 2 pints of lager in a packet of crisps.
2: Oh, very good.
1: Splodgenesser Bounds. If you've not heard this for a long time, this will take you back.

0: make tunes like that anymore, do they?
1: No, enough of that.
0: That was 2 pints of lager and a packet of crisps, please, by Splodge Nessabones from the early 80s. I think they did have another hit, and I can't remember what the other hit was.
1: No idea.
0: No idea.
1: What's your favourite crisps?
0: Cheese and onion, but they're not very good. Well, I do like, there's quite a few tomato ketchup crisps around at the moment.
1: Should that be a blue packet or a green packet?
0: Oh, that was the controversial move, wasn't it?
1: Or was blue?
0: That was the controversial move. It is International Speak Like a Pirate Day, isn't it?
1: It is. I think they should do this on the news. All these international days, at the end of the news, when it's rubbish, they should say, oh, by the way, tomorrow... Speak like a pirate today.
0: In the and finally bit.
1: Yes, yeah, and finally.
0: Absolutely.
1: Make sure you're talking like a pirate tomorrow.
0: Totally agree. And I've gone with, Wellerman. It's a kind of a, you're thinking you don't know it, you do know it.
1: Okay.
0: It's the sea shanty song from a couple of years ago.
1: That
0: one. It's that one.

0: Well, that's us almost out of here, isn't it?
1: It is, I can't believe the time.
0: That is us almost out of here. This is that piece of music you were going to wonder.
1: Yeah, I was just confused.
0: It's the theme tune to Arthur.
1: Oh, right.
0: If you're familiar with Dustin, not Dustin Hoffman, what's his name? Pete and Dudley Moore. Dudley Moore.
1: There we go.
0: That was Wellerman, Sea Shanty by Mr. Nathan Evans.
1: Weatherman.
0: Wellerman.
1: Wellerman.
0: Wellerman.
1: Oh.
0: As in.
1: Hair weather.
0: Yeah. Well, it's spelled W E L L E R, man.
1: Never. What does that mean then?
0: I don't know.
1: Oh, okay.
0: But it was the best song I could come up with. It was kind of a sea shanty kind of sort of thing.
1: That was a good sea shanty.
0: Yeah, no, absolutely.
1: Or I would have gone, but maybe SpongeBob. But I don't know.
0: Or SpongeBob. Yeah, absolutely. Well, we're almost out of time, so it's kind of like I think we need to jump straight to love and friendship.
1: Love and Friendship Day yesterday.
0: And we're both very lucky that we've got
1: we've got
0: lovely families and we've got lovely friends.
1: Yes.
0: We're both going through a few troubles at the moment, aren't we? And I think it's and friends count for an awful lot in that time. So our thank you to them, and we're gonna finish off today with a bit of Bruno Mars, Count on Me, because I think the words are particularly appropriate for that.
1: Yes.
0: So have yourself a cracking week. We'll be back here next Sunday with more of the same.
1: More shenanigans.
0: And tomfoolery. If you've got things you want to brag about that as good news happening in your families, then happyhour@westquartzradio.com or any requests or anything.
1: And we've got a new listener actually from Scarborough.
0: Oh, nice.
1: Did I just say that?
0: No, absolutely. Who's
1: Paul
0: that?
1: Paul in Scarborough sent me a lovely picture of the seaside there.
0: Ah, nice.
1: Went to school with him. Ah,
0: nice. Well, good to have you on board, Paul. So have yourself a good week. This is Bruno Mars. Count on Me for all of our friends out there. Thank you. Have a good one.
1: See you soon.

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1: Man City say significant elements of their legal case with the Premier League are still to be completed. Amid reports, they've been found guilty on virtually all counts of breaching the competition's financial rules. It's been claimed the club's been found guilty on all but one of the 115 charges laid by the league in February 2023, charges City have always strenuously denied. This supporter thinks that if the reports are true, it could hit the club's fan base.
2: I think they will have lost the trust of loads of fans. The people, the fans, they'll never have the same trust in the owners and the club again. But there's the true fans that will stay with the club through thick and thin.
1: The Premier League has declined to comment. Prime Minister Andy Burnham says there'll be no early general election. He's in Liverpool to front the Labour Party's annual conference for the first time. And the new couples for Strictly's 2026 series will perform their first live dance tonight. The launch show last weekend opened with a dance number from the professionals, judges and new hosts. That's the latest. From Radio News Hub, I'm Liz Whittaker.
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1: It always cheers me up, this bouncy music.
2: I know.
1: However annoyed or stressed I'm feeling, I come in the studio with you, 5 o'clock on a Wednesday, and this bouncy music makes me feel good.
2: Happy, happy.
1: Happy, happy. Well, good afternoon. You're listening to BOA Matters. Bradford-on-Avon matters, as indeed does every other part of West Wiltshire, although maybe not quite as much as Bradford-on-Avon. And we'll have our usual mix of local news, local what's on information. There'll be a chat about a few records, and there'll be a couple of games. And I do think we've got two of our silliest discussions to have today. But there's also the week of cheese, and there's also what else is there? There's Cheer Up Morrissey Lad, and Born to Be Alive. I'm fading that out now.
2: Now then,
1: so show number 68, how are you diddling?
2: I'm all right, me.
1: What have you done since our last time? I haven't really seen you since last week, have I?
2: No, so this week, I mean, often I talk about food.
1: Always talk about food.
2: Often I talk about food. this week, it's all about tat. It's all about tat.
1: Tat?
2: Tat.
1: Okay, tat.
2: Tat.
1: You mean rubbish? You mean items of without any true value?
2: Yes, okay. But really valuable.
1: Okay.
2: I met up with some...
1: I've no idea what you're talking about now.
2: Well,
1: this items with no value that are really valuable.
2: Yeah, really valuable.
1: Okay.
2: For my birthday and Christmas, I always meet up with a friend and we exchange tat. That's what we give each other. Okay. Have done for...
1: Right. Oh, second-hand 20, tat or new
2: 25
1: tat?
2: Years, I'm going to say. New tat.
1: New tat.
2: New bought tat.
1: Okay.
2: Now, we hadn't had the opportunity, even though we've seen each other quite a few times, we hadn't had the opportunity to exchange Christmas tat from last year. But then it's our birthdays soon, so we had to exchange a whole lot of tat.
1: Okay.
2: A whole lot of tat.
1: Right.
2: So we did that. That was lovely.
1: What was the best thing you got?
2: I have the best item
1: or indeed the worst thing you got.
2: The best worst thing I got is this, which you can't see. It's a watch with a disco ball on it.
1: All right, that plugs into USB.
2: Charges. Just to charge it. It's charged now.
1: Okay.
2: And then when I first put it on, I mean, it might not show it quite so well in here.
1: Oh!
2: Look at that! It's like a disco in the room.
1: That is like surprisingly powerful, isn't it?
2: It really is. I'll turn the light off
1: in a dark room, that must be really good.
2: Well, it's...
1: So you can take a disco experience with you wherever you go.
2: Wherever you go. So that was the best one. She was very pleased to receive a game of What's That Smell? which was her main present. Big board game with lots of scratch and sniff things in it.
1: Oh, right.
2: Yeah. Things like vomit... the family's going to have a great
1: yes,
2: game of
1: okay.
2: What's That Smell?
1: Probably really great for kids to play, isn't it?
2: And adults.
1: And
2: come
1: adults,
2: on.
1: Of course. Okay.
2: So we exchanged a lot of tat. We had some food at Bandook. But then, speaking of tat, I had my tattoo redone on Friday.
1: Oh, wow. Was this planned or a kind of just an impulse?
2: It was planned, but it was going to be done in a few months' time.
1: Right.
2: But then the chap who was doing it said, can you do it on Friday?
1: Yeah.
2: But not me do
1: this
2: it. That would be carnage.
1: This is at the place in Bradford?
2: This is at Emerald Garden. But he's not based there. He comes there to do special people's tats.
1: Yes. You're certainly special people, aren't you?
2: So he said, I am there Friday, so I could come and do it then. And I was free.
1: This is the one on your foot?
2: The one on my foot.
1: Right.
2: It needed recolouring in. So
1: just because it had faded with time?
2: Very faded.
1: All right.
2: Very faded. I was trying to work out when I had it done. It was either when I was 30 or when I was 40, you know, a seminal moment.
1: Yes.
2: But I can't remember. But anyway, and it was lovely. It was a really nice experience.
1: Okay.
2: Really lovely.
1: And you were pleased with the result?
2: Yeah, it's currently covered with a second skin, which is how they heal it now.
1: Yes.
2: And that's got to stay on for 6 days. So that's due to take off tomorrow.
1: Okay.
2: But when he sort of showed me it, when he'd finished it, it looked good.
1: You're really happy with it?
2: Very happy.
1: And what was the impulse? It's been fading for 10 or 20 years. What made you suddenly think, I'd like to have it?
2: Again, birthday coming up.
1: Right.
2: Other half didn't know what to get me, so I thought, well, you know, that's a frivolous thing.
1: He recoloured in your foot for you. Yeah. Or he paid somebody else.
2: To recolour?
1: To recolour your foot.
2: This man, Jason Adelinia, started chatting, had a chit-chat, as you do. And he is also a drummer in a band.
1: Oh, right.
2: And the band is Los Campesinos, who were very big in the early 2000s. Still going now.
1: Los Campesinos.
2: Yeah.
1: Wow.
2: Yeah. If you Spotify them.
1: And he's a drummer.
2: He's a drummer.
1: Wow.
2: Lots of albums they've done. They tour. They're about to go. Did a tour in America recently or about to do one in America.
1: So he's still a working musician.
2: Still a working musician.
1: And a tattooist on the side.
2: And he has a tattoo shop of his own in Worthing, which is where we have a couple of friends who knew of the place as well.
1: Oh, right.
2: Yeah, it was all very exciting.
1: Do you think he could do my Aguero? Do you think he'd be the person just to do a few more O's?
2: He could do a few more O's. Easy peasy. But he does specialise in colour.
1: Right.
2: So he could do one in lots of different colours for you.
1: I could have O's in different colours.
2: You could. He likes working in colour.
1: Okay.
2: And he does like the more creative sort of
1: flowers. Yeah, I mean, this isn't very creative.
2: Butterfly.
1: He's got to do four O's, small O's.
2: It was a very nice chap, I'm sure he would. We had a very nice chit-chat while he was doing it.
1: I'm just thinking about the two runners there. There's in the Four Candles sketch. One of the things is O's. What O's? Like O's pipe?
2: O's
1: letter
2: pipe.
1: O's. Letter O's.
2: It could work, couldn't it?
1: Yeah,
2: it could work. So, yeah, I've had a whole few days of tats.
1: All right.
2: Tats and tat exchange.
1: Very good.
2: Lots of tats. How about you?
1: I fell over in the street.
2: Now, I heard something
1: about this. Yeah, on Friday night.
2: I didn't hear the fall, obviously.
1: It was embarrassing and quite painful.
2: Oh.
1: On Friday, I'd just driven to and from Nottingham, which is about 3.25 hours each way.
2: Yeah.
1: So I'd been in the car. It was to take Suzanne's stepmom out to lunch for her 80th birthday.
2: Lovely.
1: So we did that. So we were quite tired. And as we're racing down the motorway, we decided not to stop for a cup of coffee or whatever because we want to get in Timbrels. So we thought we'll get in Timbrels about 8:40 maybe when we're back, you know.
2: Right, yeah.
1: So we get back, we're heading to Timbrels, we're crossing the bridge.
2: Yeah.
1: And I don't know what happened, I don't know if we were racing, but I just slipped on the curb and went arse over tits.
2: Oh, no.
1: Fortunately, there were no cars in the road because I was just sprawling in the middle of one of the lanes.
2: Danger, danger.
1: Yeah, and a bloke helped me up and my foot was all banged up and it's still quite bruised. It's not as bad as it could have been because I could have broken my ankle or...
2: Yeah.
1: So I ended up with a big cut on my knee and a sort of strained foot. But it was before I'd had a few pints, so I had no excuse for falling over in the street.
2: No.
1: But it just made me look like a stupid old man who falls over in the street.
2: And it wasn't even one that you could run off as well.
1: No. So I had to turn around and come back because I wasn't going to go to Timbrels with my foot all throbbing.
2: No, that would be crazy.
1: So Suzanne said, that's going to be the first of many, isn't it?
2: Taking a tumble.
1: It often takes an old person out when they take a tumble and break their hip.
2: Yeah.
1: Quite often they never really recover.
2: Oh, God, don't say that.
1: So maybe that's me. I'll just never quite...
2: From your tumble?
1: I'll never quite make it back, actually.
2: Oh.
1: I'll never quite back.
2: How's it all doing now? Is it healing,
1: still a
2: though?
1: A bit sore, but, yeah, much better.
2: You're healing.
1: So every... one of the things we have in the system is if something happens to us when we run over... There's a best of compilation of our nonsense, which is running in the background. So if we don't make it in, the show doesn't go.
2: Yes, yeah.
1: Okay,
2: yeah.
1: But I forgot to cancel it, so it's running in the background. Should we have a listen?
2: Oh, no, I don't like this.
1: Should we have a listen to what we were saying?
2: Oh, good. That's Angel of Harlem.
1: I don't remember what we're discussing. What were we discussing? Ooh. Angel of Harlem, you two. Was that when we did... Irish, Scottish or Welsh bands?
2: It could have been.
1: Oh, I can't remember.
2: Oh, we'll have to...
1: I'll get rid of it.
2: It's gone. It's gone.
1: It's gone.
2: Okay.
1: Now.
2: We don't need it because you've recovered from your tumble.
1: Yes. So I'm not too bad. It could have been a lot worse. I could have broken my glasses, could have broken my phone, could have broken my ankle, none of which happened.
2: So what did you eat after that?
1: We got a pizza at the Co-op.
2: Fair enough.
1: I limped back and Suzanne got a pizza at the Co-op.
2: Fair enough. Standard.
1: And I put a packet of peas on my foot. And then spent the rest of the evening feeling sorry for myself.
2: Aww.
1: But I'm here now, and I'm still going. So I've got a big question for you. I think you may be able to answer this for me. You wear pyjamas, don't you?
2: Yes.
1: Does your husband wear pyjamas?
2: Pyjama bottoms, usually.
1: Okay.
2: But occasionally.
1: He just sits there on a sofa with a bare chest and pyjama bottoms.
2: Well, no. He has a house coat as well.
1: A house coat?
2: That's another
1: name. Was he Nora Batty? House coat? like an old lady who does a bit of housework.
2: I love the word. I love the phrase housecoat. Obviously, it's a dressing gown.
1: Right.
2: But
1: okay.
2: I like to call it housecoat.
1: So I was gripped by the need to understand. Do men wear their underpants under their pyjamas? Or do they just wear their pyjamas?
2: Well, I don't know if I'm giving too much away here,
1: What's standard? I don't know what's standard.
2: I think
1: you're the only person I know who I can ask.
2: I think standard is no underpants.
1: No underpants?
2: Yeah.
1: All right, okay.
2: I think so. I mean, I could be wrong, but I think...
1: All right, well, will you ask him for me? So next week we can give me an update.
2: I think as far as I'm aware that there's a... No, everything's off and pyjamas come on.
1: Okay.
2: I think so.
1: apropos of nothing, I thought of that.
2: I should say not for me, by the way. Maybe this is a male-female divide, but...
1: Not for you?
2: Yeah.
1: Well, I thought it was indelicate to ask you the same question.
2: Am I giving too much away now?
1: All right. Well, that's one of the things we do on the show. We have to find out...
2: The important
1: all about
2: things.
1: Modern life. I mean, yeah. it's local interest, isn't it? Because he lives here. So yeah. Whether he wears pants or not is a local story.
2: Is there a reason for this?
1: I don't know. It just occurred to me. Because I've never worn pyjamas.
2: Oh, right.
1: I just don't wear them. Yeah. I don't wear a house coat either.
2: You don't wear a house coat? You don't have a house coat?
1: No, I don't have a house
2: coat. My word.
1: Because I'm not Deirdre Barlow. Well, there's been some sad news, hasn't there? Angry Anderson died.
2: Yeah, today.
1: We talked about Angry Anderson on the show about a year ago when we were doing Tiny Pop Stars.
2: He was tiny.
1: And he sang the theme tune, not to Neighbours, but something else.
2: No, he did the wedding. He did Kylie and Jason's...
1: That's it.
2: Well, Charlene and Scott's wedding in Neighbours.
1: And he was a proper Australian rock star.
2: Yes, yeah.
1: But he was only 1.56 metres tall.
2: He was tiny.
1: And he died.
2: He was small but angry.
1: And I know we did this a year ago, but it got me looking. I found some pop stars who are smaller than him. Lulu.
2: Ah, well.
1: 1.55 metres.
2: 55, a centimetre down.
1: Yeah, Lulu. Yeah. Lulu's shorter.
2: So she's just down one, yeah.
1: Yeah.
2: Who's next to Lulu?
1: Hang on.

0: I didn't have the fader up when I right. Shall I start it again? There you go.
1: All right. Well, she's shouting. He's angry.
0: Kylie is only 152. 152.
1: Did he?
0: Dolly Parton, 152.
1: 152 too?
0: Yeah, 152. 1 meter, 52 centimetres.
1: Gosh, small packages.
0: The smallest one I found was Jada Pinkett Smith, who I think had some records, some hits.
1: Yes.
0: She's an Will Smith's wife.
1: Will Smith's wife,
0: she's 4'11", which is 1 meter 50.
1: 150.
0: Yeah, so she's the smallest I've found.
1: That is small.
0: Danny DeVito. He's only 4'10".
1: And what's that in old money?
0: He's 148.
1: In new money, 148. Yeah. Good Lord.
0: But the most surprising one I found was Angus Young, who was the guitarist in AC/DC. He's only 5'2". So he's barely taller. That's 157.
1: 157.
0: A tad bigger. 1 centimetre taller than Angus. But he's a heavy metal guy.
1: Yeah.
0: You don't expect them to be so small, do you?
1: But he can still look down on Lulu.
0: He can look down on Lulu. Very good. Well, should we play a record?
1: Nah.
0: Oh,
1: go on then. Change my mind.
0: Well, you'll like this one because it's one of your favourite bands.
1: Yes, I will.

0: Well, that's a bit of fun, isn't it?
1: What a song.
0: Jarvis Cocker is 63. That's why I played it.
1: Eeky deeky.
0: Yeah, 63.
1: Seems and, old for him.
0: He's sort of become a different sort of star now. I know Pulp got going again after having years off, but he's also, I heard him judging a literary prize of
1: some
0: sort.
1: Yes, he was, yeah.
0: So he's obviously kind of a cultural figure now.
1: Yeah.
0: But that's what that song was, 1993 or 4, something like that?
1: Cripes.
0: A long time ago.
1: A long time ago.
0: But it's still funny, isn't it?
1: Oh, it's a brilliant song.
0: Now,
1: absolute classic.
0: Now, I don't know why I thought of this, but I just suddenly thought about Cockneys. Now, they're not, they just feel common to me. And I used to live amongst them. And obviously my old Cockney dad, was a Cockney.
1: He was Cockney,
0: but
1: yeah.
0: Maybe there are other common people, but for some reason the word common people just suggested Cockneys to me. And so I started thinking about whether we could talk about famous Cockneys. But then it started getting a bit more complicated. Do you know all about this? Do you know all about the difference? So you know what a Cockney is, don't you?
1: It's
0: born in the sound of the Bow Bells.
1: East London.
0: Yeah, East London, but specifically within the sound of the Bow Bells, which is the bells in the St Mary Le Bow Church, which is in Cheapside. So people think Cockneys are like all EastEnders, but they're not, because you can't hear the Bow Bells all over London.
1: Right.
0: It's a much narrower. So when you say someone's a Cockney, they may not actually be a Cockney, they just sound like a Cockney.
1: Fake Cockney.
0: Well, they're talking, you know, with a Cockney accent, but it doesn't mean they're a Cockney.
1: Right.
0: Because they're born in London somewhere, or maybe in East London.
1: I see.
0: If you look online, you find out all the people who are known as being famous Cockneys. Many of them are not born really close to where they should be to be Cockneys.
1: Right. They're just claiming it.
0: So on several lists, they had Michael Caine.
1: Cockney, surely.
0: Bob Hoskins. Well, I didn't look at exactly where in London they were born, but it doesn't necessarily mean they were born in London.
1: Okay.
0: Michael Caine and Bob Hoskins were the first two I saw.
1: Interesting.
0: Who would you say were the most famous Cockneys?
1: Barbara Windsor.
0: Dame Barbara Windsor.
1: Sorry, Dame.
0: Please.
1: She's small as well.
0: Dame Barbara Windsor.
1: I wonder how tall she is.
0: Well, she'd be tiny, wouldn't she? Mm. Anybody else?
1: Oh, sorry. Well, I mean...
0: I wonder if you've fallen asleep then, actually.
1: I could have done any moment. Well, Barbara Windsor leads me on to the Mitchell brothers from EastEnders.
0: Of course, yes.
1: Yeah,
0: yes.
1: Them.
0: Ray Winston.
1: Oh,
0: yeah. Where's your tool? What effing tool? It's effing tool.
1: Yeah, he's proper.
0: Yeah.
1: Sid James.
0: Sid James was South African.
1: Oh, was he?
0: you couldn't be more wrong about Sid James. He was South African.
1: Sure.
0: Well, he might have talked with a slightly cockney accent, but he
1: did talk in a Cockney accent. Is he fake Cockney?
0: Fake Cockney. So there's a thing called estuary English. And estuary English is defined as a modern accent of southern England that falls midway between traditional Cockney and upper class received pronunciation.
1: Right.
0: Named after the area on the River Thames, its estuary

0: and surrounding counties of Essex, Kent and Surrey. The term was coined by linguist David Rosewarne in 1984, describing an accent that grew popular as social classes mixed and as Londoners moved out of the city in World War II.
1: Mm.
0: So a lot of the people you might think of as Cockneys, like Danny Dyer, for example, from Essex.
1: Oh, what?
0: So he's talking, you know, he talks proper, doesn't he? You know, so a lot of these people who you think are Cockneys are not. They're just Cockney sounding.
1: Oh, no. Well, my list is probably not very good.
0: Go on, then. Who else you got on your list?
1: Dick Van Dyke.
0: Well, he's a Mockney.
1: Oh, he did a great job, didn't he?
0: Don't you know? All right, who else? Let's see if you've got anybody born in London on your list.
1: Stacey Dooley.
0: Stacey Dooley, yeah. I bet she. Well, I don't know.
1: Stacey Dooley.
0: Stacey Solomon.
1: Stacey Solomon as well.
0: I'm going to clear out your cupboard.
1: Yeah, those two.
0: How do you make a television program, primetime BBC One, out of some Cockney person who was on, and her husband is even more Cockney, Joe Swash.
1: Joe Swash, yeah.
0: A Cockney couple.
1: They are.
0: How do you make
1: couple.
0: A primetime program out of two? Two idiots.
1: They got a lot of kids.
0: Emptying cupboards. It just seems...
1: People love a cupboard.
0: Am I sounding a bit snobby now?
1: You're a little bit.
0: Yeah.
1: I mean...
0: Janet Straight Poulter.
1: Is she actually Cockney?
0: I don't know, but she sounds like a Cockney.
1: What about Chaz and Dave?
0: Chaz and Dave must be Cockney,
1: they
0: surely.
1: They must be.
0: I don't know. You'd have to look at exactly which borough they were born in.
1: Oh, no. This is awful.
0: Adele. I mean, she talks like a Cockney, but she comes from Tottenham.
1: Now, so she's not Cockney.
0: You would have to. Uh-uh. There would have to be a very strong wind blowing for you to hear the Bow Bells in Tottenham.
1: Yeah, right.
0: It's right across London.
1: What about Del Boy?
0: Del Boy, okay, all right.
1: Can I have Del Boy?
0: Yeah, Peckham's almost certainly not within the sound of the Bow Bells.
1: Oh, heckity deck.
0: The place that was furthest away was. Do you remember a band called Sham 69?
1: Mm.
0: Punk band in the 70s.
1: No, I don't.
0: They had
1: actually.
0: A song called Urshan Boys.
1: Urshan Boys,
0: laced up boots and corduroys. They call us the Cockney Cowboys.
1: And were they?
0: It was in Surrey.
1: Oh, right.
0: It was like near Guildford. You definitely can't hear the Bow Bells down there.
1: Okay. Oh, there's lots of.
0: So
1: lots
0: I thought this was
1: fakery
0: gonna,
1: here.
0: I thought this was going to be easy, but
1: yeah,
0: it turns out it's not easy.
1: What about Doc Cotton?
0: Dot Cotton, yeah, could be.
1: She's got to be, yep. Surely.
0: She was Scottish. She's Scottish.
1: David Bowie, wasn't he?
0: Bowie? Maybe.
1: Either or.
0: He came from Beckenham in Kent.
1: Oh.
0: So you're miles away.
1: I'm sticking with Dick Van Dyke then.
0: Would you like to try and guess what these Cockney rhyming slang terms mean?
1: As long as they're suitable for radio.
0: Okay. So I'm Hank Marvin.
1: I'm starving,
0: there
1: I am.
0: There you go. I'm looking out my old mince pies.
1: I'm looking out my eyes.
0: Oh,
1: two of them.
0: I've been on my plates all day.
1: Plate of meat, your feet.
0: Yes. Are you telling me porkies?
1: I am not telling you porkies. There's no lies here.
0: On Saturday... That's just terrible Cockney acting you're doing there.
1: Didn't say it was going to be good.
0: On Saturday night, should we go for a Ruby?
1: Let's go for a Ruby. Ruby Murray, a curry.
0: That's a nice whistle you're wearing.
1: Oh, thanks very much. Whistling something. Dress.
0: Whistling flute.
1: Oh, suit.
0: Yeah. Oh, I'm feeling cream crackered.
1: Oh, I am proper knackered.
0: At the end of being cream crackered for very long, you'll be brown bread.
1: I'm proper dead, I am. Proper dead.
0: Stop acting. Would you Adam and Eve it?
1: I would not believe it.
0: There you go.
1: That was very Dick Van Dyke.
0: Well, my favourite one, actually, is you often hear somebody on EastEnders saying, all right, treacle.
1: Treacle.
0: All right, treacle.
1: What's that then?
0: Treacle tart, sweetheart.
1: Treacle tart, sweetheart. Oh,
0: nice.
1: I needed to use me loaf there, didn't I? Needed to use me loaf.
0: Loaf of bread. All right, I think that's probably enough of that, isn't it?
1: Come on, you irons.
0: Yeah,
1: That's got to be a bit Cockney.
0: Well, it is Cockney.
1: Yeah.
0: West Ham won't be Cockney, will it? It's in Dagenham. It's in Dagenham.
1: Yeah, but through acting, I think I made you think that it was.
0: Yeah, okay.
1: Honestly.
0: You've got a big career ahead of you. Unfortunately, not in the theatre. Well, it's time for another record. And this is a very strange record. And the reason for playing it will become evident soon.

0: I mean, that only goes to prove what a lot of terrible music there was in the 70s. Tennessee C and Life is a Minestrone.
1: Never heard it in my life.
0: No, well, it's 70s. It's not exactly... It's not exactly everyday pop radio, is it? No. It's a bit proggy and a bit weird. One of the guys in... this is so tenuous. One of the guys in 10cc was called Lol Cream.
1: Mm.
0: And it made me... And that's called Life is a Minestrone, so we've got two foodstuffs already.
1: Yes.
0: And it made me wonder if there were any other bands with a foodstuff in the name.
1: This isn't tenuous. This is liquid radio.
0: This is liquid radio. Hang on. What is this?
1: Liquid radio. I think you're fine.
2: 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It's Liquid Radio.
0: It's certainly that, isn't it?
1: She says it, so it is.
0: So I imagine there are quite a few here, and we should trade them. You start.
1: Hot chip.
0: Hot chip.
1: Yep. Want chips now.
0: Blue oyster cult.
1: I want oysters now. Meatloaf.
0: Of course, that's an easy one.
1: Yeah.
0: Salt and pepper.
1: Oh, good.
0: The rap duo.
1: The Smashing Pumpkins.
0: Oh, very good. I'm crossing out as we go here.
1: Yeah.
0: Bananarama.
1: Oh, I had that. Nana Cherry.
0: I hadn't got that. Hall and Oats.
1: Oh, good one.
0: Hall and Overnight Oats.
1: Oh, I like it. Oh, I do love my Overnight Oats.
0: This is just like the best fun you've had all week.
1: Yeah.
0: Naming bands.
1: Quite hungry. Pearl Jam.
0: Pearl Jam. And The Jam.
1: Yeah. It's lots of jams.
0: Yeah.
1: Cranberries.
0: Oh, yeah. Okay. Mm. Hot Chocolate.
1: Oh, nice. Lemonheads.
0: I don't know them. Are they an indie band?
1: It was sort of a rocky Lemonheads. Rocky.
0: Prefab, yes. Sprout.
1: Excellent. And festive too. Soup Dragons.
0: The Soup Dragons?
1: Yeah.
0: Was there a band called Bowling for Soup?
1: Yeah, that there was another one. Oh, drat, that's gone off now.
0: Right.
1: Black Grape.
0: Black Grape, yes.
1: Yeah.
0: Cream.
1: That's off my list.
0: 60s, Eric Clapton, all that.
1: Obviously, can't believe neither of us has said it yet. The Red Hot Chili Peppers.
0: Ah, okay.
1: Yeah.
0: The Red Hot. There was actually a band in the '70s called Chili Willy and the Red Hot Peppers.
1: Ah, Chili Willy.
0: Chili Willy and the Red Hot Peppers.
1: Yeah.
0: Blancmange.
1: Good. Eminem.
0: Oh, okay. That's a sweet. Yeah.
1: Apparently, that's where he got the name from.
0: From the sweet.
1: Eminem. But he spells it out.
0: Yeah.
1: Eminem.
0: Okay.
1: Yeah.
0: Well, what, he could have called it a spangle, couldn't he?
1: He could have called
0: it. Curly Whirly.
1: The Spangles.
0: Wings.
1: I see what you've done there.
0: Chicken wings.
1: Yeah.
0: Yeah.
1: I see what you've done there. Now, I've run out now, but could I interest you in some interesting, perhaps, tribute bands?
0: Okay.
1: That aren't actual food until you change them into food.
0: Okay.
1: And then you can have a tribute band.
0: We can carry on with this, you know.
1: Yeah.
0: It's now 17:36. I reckon we can get another good 10 minutes out of this.
1: So.
0: I've got two more games in this vein to play.
1: Okay.
0: Go on.
1: Well, tribute bands, you could have the Peach Boys.
0: Okay.
1: Yeah. Pickleback.
0: Yes.
1: They're quite good. Limp Bizkit, although I do appreciate that Limp Bizkit are already a food item.
0: Yes. Or Limp
1: Bizkit.
0: This is going to be one of my games.
1: Bizkit.
0: Bands that aren't real but have a food in them.
1: Yeah, exactly. You could have Sherbert Bacharach.
0: Yes. Bread Zeppelin.
1: See, this catches on.
0: Yeah.
1: Bread Sheeran.
0: Okay. this is my favourite. Soy Division.
1: That's excellent.
0: Yes.
1: The Rolling Scones.
0: Yes.
1: But you've got to be posh to say that one,
0: okay.
1: Obviously.
0: Skatebush.
1: Skatebush. Radio Bread.
0: Yeah. Or the average white bread.
1: Yeah.
0: You and I were obviously looking at a similar website here.
1: No, actually, I was...
0: Are these all from your fevered imagination?
1: Or a friend's imagination,
0: okay.
1: As well.
0: Well, I looked up one of these websites, and it had a whole list of them, and it also's got the worst one.
1: Oh, come on now.
0: John Lemon and Yoko Onion. That's so not funny.
1: It's not funny, but can I give you the best one that I've heard?
0: Okay.
1: Susie and the Band Cheese.
0: That's very good.
1: That's excellent.
0: That's very good.
1: That's a good one.
0: So I've got a few here that I've just made up. And I'm going to, well, they're not all made up. I'm going to see if you're going to say real or made up.
1: Real or made up.
0: Okay. The electric prunes.
1: Real.
0: Real.
1: Oh.
0: The 1910 fruit gum company.
1: Sounds great. Real.
0: Real.
1: Yeah.
0: The tofu love frogs.
1: Made up, surely. Made up.
0: Real.
1: Oh, no.
0: The three real bands.
1: Excellent.
0: There you go.
1: Oh, I'd go and see all of them.
0: And we didn't even do Amy Winehouse, Tangerine Dream, Orange Juice, Humble Pie, The Spice Girls, Vanilla Ice, The Black Eyed Peas, Half Man, Half Biscuit, Eels.
1: Oh, yeah, of course.
0: And Cake. We didn't do any of those.
1: Or Britney Asparagus Spears.
0: No, that's got a bit silly now, hasn't it?
1: What point did it get silly?
0: In about February, actually. So we've done, what have we done? We've done Jarvis Cocker is 63. We've done Lowell Cream from Tennessee Sears 72.
1: Happy birthday.
0: A few other people born this week, some years ago. Jeremy Irons. What a fantastic actor he is.
1: Oh, yes, very good.
0: 78.
1: Yes.
0: Goalkeeping legend David Seaman, 63.
1: Safe hands.
0: Hollywood legend Sophia Loren, 92.
1: Oh, very pretty.
0: Liam Gallagher, 54. Mm-hmm. You had enough of him now?
1: Well,
0: they're going on tour
1: yet.
0: Again.
1: No, they're on
0: they?
1: Tour again. £175 they start at.
0: Yeah, I'm not going.
1: No.
0: Joe Catherall, one of the girls from the Human League.
1: Ah, right.
0: I was listening to a podcast which she was on. It was so funny because you know the story about how the Human League split. And half of them went off to become Heaven 17.
1: Okay.
0: And Phil Oakey kept the name. And he went, he was in a disco in Sheffield and he saw these two girls dancing. And he said, do you want to come and be in the Human League? And they said, yeah, why not? And they had a tour to go to Europe. So he had to go to the school and ask the headmaster if he could let these two girls out to go on tour with the Human League.
1: So how old were they? 15?
0: 15 or 16,
1: 15.
0: I think.
1: 15, good Lord.
0: I mean, of course, 15-year-olds used to leave school in those days.
1: Yeah, so. Yeah, you could. You were allowed. What a life.
0: Who else? Quite a few. Now, Anastasia. Who's Anastasia? She's 58. Is she a pop star?
1: Anastasia.
0: She looked like she was a pop star.
1: Yeah, pop star, I think.
0: Yeah.
1: Anastasia. 58 seems old.
0: 58 for a pop star, yeah.
1: Yeah.
0: Ethan Coen. Film director, Ethan Coen.
1: Oh, right.
0: Top guy. Top guy. Oscars.
1: Right.
0: Baz Luhrmann. Film director.
1: Okay.
0: Romeo and Juliet. Moulin Rouge and all that. But would you like to play Balloon... birthday debate.
1: More than anything.
0: There are four people in the balloon who've got birthdays this week. They are Twiggy.
1: Aww.
0: Fashion legend Twiggy. Game of Thrones creator George R.R. Martin.
1: Mm.
0: Niall Rodgers, music legend Niall Rodgers.
1: Legend.
0: And commentating legend.
1: Legend.
0: Des Lanham.
1: Yeah.
0: Who's actually 84 this week.
1: 84, bless him.
0: So who are you throwing out first?
1: So this is tricky. And I say that every week. First out for me is George R.R. Martin.
0: Okay. You didn't like Game of Thrones?
1: I liked Game of Thrones. I was a late starter with Game of Thrones, but I got into it.
0: Did you watch all eight series?
1: Eventually, yeah. I sort of caught up with the early ones and then carried on through. The ending was disappointing. But
0: it was disappointing. You're right, actually. Definitely drifted off by the end of Series 8.
1: Yeah, it needed to finish, and it finished, and then it was a very disappointing ending in the end.
0: Yeah.
1: So he wrote the book, didn't he, and then it was all based on that.
0: So you're throwing him out because you don't like Game of Thrones.
1: I like it, but I wouldn't have a great deal to say to him after that.
0: All right.
1: It's like, Game of Thrones, that was
0: he's gone.
1: Good. And
0: he's
1: then
0: gone.
1: He's gone. Yeah.
0: Next? You throw out next?
1: Twiggy's gone next.
0: Right. I thought you'd say you'd keep her in because she's really light. She's really thin.
1: She is light and thin. She needs a good meal. She needs a good rolling scone.
0: Fashion legend, though. I mean,
1: fashion legend. Again, I think I'd have a few things to chat to her about.
0: Okay.
1: She could talk about some the 60s.
0: Yes,
1: the
0: swing in London, all that.
1: Yeah, how exciting that was. She could talk to me about fashion and perhaps give me some tips.
0: Yeah.
1: But then I'm
0: done.
1: Do you
0: feel you need fashion tips?
1: Probably, yeah. I've got my old lady shoes on today, so she could probably sort of give me some better boots to
0: That's better
1: stick
0: for
1: on.
0: Me, because I spent most of the summer with your feet in a bucket, so you wearing shoes is a big win for me.
1: I can't do it now because of the tattoo, you see. It needs healing time.
0: Yes, of course.
1: So, yeah, I've a very smelly foot, probably.
0: So Twiggy, George R.R. Martin's gone.
1: Yeah, they've gone.
0: Only got two left in the balloon now.
1: Now, this is hard, because I am aware that Niall Rodgers has got a lot to talk about.
0: Legend.
1: Legend. He's worked with everyone, hasn't he?
0: Madonna, David Bowie.
1: Yeah.
0: He's done Daft a lot. Punk. He could tell you the bloke who Daft Punk is.
1: Yeah.
0: Bloke in a helmet. He probably knows who it is.
1: He knows everything about music and has worked with everyone in music.
0: If you listen to those records, those Chic records or the Sister Sledge records, they're so brilliant.
1: They're fantastic.
0: And I'm not really a disco guy, but I mean, they're just brilliant.
1: Yeah, they're quality pieces of disco. However, he's going third.
0: All right.
1: Yeah.
0: Keeping in Des.
1: I've got to. There's something inside of me that says I cannot chuck out Des Lynam until the end.
0: He's very suave, isn't he?
1: He's the housewife's choice.
0: He's very suave. That moustache was very sexy, wasn't it?
1: Oh, very, very. He was.
0: He looked like a BBC.
1: Perfect.
0: He looked like a grandstand sports night Tom Selleck, didn't he?
1: Yeah, that's exactly who he was.
0: Yeah.
1: And he could chat about football. He could give me lots of information about famous games, England games, obviously.
0: Yeah.
1: He was there for them, Match of the Day.
0: Yeah.
1: He could talk about Gary Lineker and how he got him started in it. So, yeah, he's staying in, Des Lynam.
0: All right. Well, I think he's gone first for me.
1: Oh, my goodness me.
0: I'm keeping in Nile Rodgers because he's a legend.
1: Oh,
0: and I'd love to talk to him forever about. I've seen him do quite a few stories from his past.
1: Yeah.
0: On podcasts and things, and he's got just a million fantastic stories about all the things he's done, all the people he's met.
1: Fair enough.
0: And all the great records he's made. So I'm going George R. R. Martin first, Twiggy second, Des Lynam third, and Nile Rodgers fourth.
1: Interesting. So yeah, we're very, very similar apart from Nile Rodgers and Des.
0: Yeah.
1: Nile and Des.
0: I don't think we've ever actually agreed, have we?
1: No.
0: There you go. That's what makes life
1: interesting. I'm assuming at all times that do they all go? Eventually, and it's just you left in the balloon.
0: No, I think you're going to keep the last guy
1: in. You keep the last, so I am saving Des.
0: You're saving Des.
1: I'm saving Des.
0: I mean, it would be a bit to save him and then throw him out, wouldn't it? That would feel a bit cruel, wouldn't
1: but
0: it?
1: But you'd have to.
0: Des, you're okay, mate. You're in the balloon. You're safe. And then you throw him out afterwards.
1: If push comes to shove, you're going to shove, aren't you? To be honest, if it's you or Des.
0: Now, there's one band that's got, I don't know if it's actually a foodstuff. It is a foodstuff, which we didn't talk about. And before we come back with our spotteds and our what's-ons, this is the Sugar Babes.
1: Ooh.

0: Well, that's not cheese. That's fantastic. What a fantastic record that is.
1: It is a good record.
0: I love that. And I wouldn't say I was a Sugar Babes fan, but that is just a great record.
1: Yeah, they've got something to work with there, haven't they? To be honest.
0: Very good.
1: I reckon I could do a remake of it.
0: Do you think you could remix Gary Numan's record and put a different melody on top of it and some lyrics about Freak? You reckon you could do that?
1: Yes, I do. Yes, yeah, I do.
0: I've never seen you as a songwriter. I've never seen any of your...
1: Have you heard any of my work?
0: No, I haven't heard you with a guitar, just strumming.
1: I make up songs all the time. All the time.
0: Well.
1: I'm halfway through a
0: that doesn't mean you're good at it, though.
1: No.
0: That doesn't necessarily mean
1: it
0: you're...
1: No, it doesn't. I'm halfway through a Victorian sort of Cockney musical.
0: All right.
1: Lots of songs.
0: You're
1: just
0: writing
1: make
0: a whole musical.
1: I started all to bit, make up songs. You can do it about anything.
0: Is there a basic plot? Is there a...
1: No. Just various songs about anything. You name it, I can do.
0: Are you the sort of person
1: do a song
0: that follows through with that, or is just one of a million half ideas you've
1: started? I'm halfway through.
0: Okay.
1: Yeah, halfway through.
0: All right, well, I look forward to reading the score when you've done it. So, BOA Join In. That's an interesting thing, isn't it? This idea about trying to recruit volunteers.
1: Yeah, I mean, they always need them, I guess.
0: There's that event, isn't there, every year in St Margaret's Hall, where all of the organisations who are looking for volunteers try and recruit people. But this is like a newsletter, isn't it?
1: Yeah, that's right. I went to that last year.
0: There were lots
1: of people interested in joining in. But yeah, they're going to bring out a quarterly email bulletin, which you can share updates about the community groups and volunteering opportunities in the town. So you can sign up to the BOA Join email bulletin by visiting the town council website. So that's good. So you can be keeping abreast of it.
0: I think it's one of the things that people do when they move to a new town, isn't it? Straight away, they volunteer for things.
1: Yeah.
0: So it provides a kind of a pool of labour to do good works.
1: It's a good way of meeting people.
0: And it's all good works.
1: Yeah.
0: So Wiltshire Heights, we're talking about the firemen again. Wiltshire Heights Care Home have said thanks to the firemen.
1: Yeah, this is quite sweet.
0: What
1: isn't
0: do the firemen do to earn the thanks of the old folk?
1: Well, they're just basically saying thank you for all their hard work and their support. So the residents wanted to show their appreciation. So they came together and they made some homemade pastries and wrote special thank you cards for them.
0: Oh, bless.
1: Small token, but it means a lot.
0: And did the firemen go up to receive this?
1: Yeah. And they said their bravery and dedication and commitment to keeping our community safe do not go unnoticed.
0: Right.
1: So thank you for everything they do. I know that they're still looking out for people to join the fire brigade as well.
0: Yep.
1: So if you're interested in doing that, that's a massive thing to...
0: Not only could you put out a lot of fires and rescue people, but in about a year's time, you should get some cakes made by the old people.
1: Nice pastries.
0: Yeah, okay.
1: Yeah, lovely.
0: Very good.
1: It's always an extra bonus.
0: There's always news about the fire station, isn't there? Firemen. So this is a bit of a poser, isn't it? How should drivers pass by a horse?
1: Hmm.
0: This was an issue again. We covered this about a year ago, I would say.
1: It's popped up again.
0: A problem that isn't going away.
1: Yeah, absolutely. Yeah, Wiltshire Police have launched an Operation Close Pass, specifically looking at how motorists behave around horses. Recently, around Dilton Marsh, they actually stopped 24 vehicles in one operation. So not over 6 months, in one sort of, you know, little mini operation in a day. 24 people didn't know how to pass a horse properly.
0: Oh, wow, okay.
1: So they're kind of reminding people again, you've got to give enough distance, you've got to slow down quite, not just zoom up behind them and then slow down.
0: I mean, it's in your own interest, isn't it? Because not only may you stop the horse from throwing somebody off, but the horse might kick your car to shit.
1: The horse can do serious damage to you and your car.
0: They've got big metal weapons on their feet, haven't they, that they could do a lot of damage to you.
1: And they hurt.
0: Yeah.
1: They're saying a maximum of 10 miles per hour, but as slow as you can go, I think, to go past. 2 metres at least when passing as well.
0: I suppose the only issues on the little country lanes around here, you might struggle to kind of do 2 metres.
1: You can. Most horse riders are sensible to that and will sort of get in as close as they can to the edge.
0: To the hedge,
1: and they'll know their horse as well better than you do.
0: Yeah.
1: And they'll know what their horse can tolerate.
0: I've never known a horse.
1: You've never known a horse?
0: I've never known a horse. I have actually ridden on the back of a horse a couple of times, pony trekking when I was a kid,
1: Oh, yeah, good. Yeah.
0: But I've never known a horse.
1: Oh, I've known a few horses.
0: Have you?
1: Yeah, in my time. Nice horses.
0: Okay.
1: I've also known a few.
0: Well, we've talked about your horse fancying before.
1: Yeah, Pippin.
0: So,
1: I loved Pippin. So I'd want people to leave 2 metres, don't rev your engine, obviously, or sound your horn, and just be prepared to stop. Take your lead from the person on the horse who knows a little bit more about it. So, yeah. So it's good advice. Please remember it.
0: Good.
1: It could go wrong.
0: Okay. Well, I've got in front of me the Hartley Farm autumn and winter sort of events menu. A bit late tonight. Tonight there's a thing called From Tunnel to Table Supper Club.
1: Oh.
0: Let me read that again. There's a thing called From Tunnel to Table Supper Club.
1: Easy for you to say.
0: Summer starts to wind down at the end of September. We'll be preparing to give thanks for a rich and plentiful harvest. What better way than to pay homage to this forthcoming season of abundance than with a feast? Mm-hmm. Our three-course menu is centred around the beautiful produce harvested from Kate Collins Market. So that's tonight. £40. Oh, there are 2 tickets left, so they might have gone by now, but in the future I'm sure they'll do it again.
1: Mm.
0: Tomorrow night, painting nature with grace.
1: Ooh.
0: Take a closer look at nature and give watercolour painting a go. In this social adult session, all levels welcome. In these relaxed sessions, we'll take inspiration from natural objects provided in the class and learn how to record what we observe in pencil and paint.
1: Mm.
0: Grace will guide you through.
1: Nice.
0: On Friday, October the 2nd, Friday Night Bites.
1: Ooh, is this their pizzas?
0: Yeah. First Friday of the month is pizza night at the farm. Join us for wood-fired pizzas, which I know you love.
1: Oh, yeah.
0: And a little something from our carefully curated drinks list to give you that Friday feeling.
1: Now then.
0: Don't drive there because you might get a Friday drunken driving ticket on the way home.
1: Yeah, don't do that.
0: Enjoy live music from Amel, from 6 to 8 on the Friday, first Friday of the month. Thursday the 15th of October, Rock Out Baby. Thursday morning music sessions for mini rock and rollers.
1: Yay.
0: Rock Out Baby is interactive music classes for babies and preschoolers to nourish their creativity. Harvest Festival, 24th, on Saturday the 24th of October. Kind of... Harvest Festival. Harvest on the Farm. Family Autumn Day on Saturday the 24th of October. Pumpkins in the Paddock.
1: I beg your pardon?
0: October the 25th and the 31st, Pumpkins in the Paddock. A family autumn day for you to go and bring your little farmers along to help choose the perfect pumpkin.
1: Ah, right.
0: And lantern making a week later on the 29th. So go along to the Hartley's Farm website to get details of all of those issues, but all of those events. But I do think Hartley Farm is one of the cool things that we have nearby.
1: It's lovely. I haven't been up there a while.
0: I think we reported the other day that their farm shop's in the top 10 in the UK.
1: Yes.
0: So lots of reasons to go Hartley Farm. And Hartley Farm has definitely got something from me today.
1: Yes.
0: Do you know what it might be?
1: I reckon I think it might be some kind of seal. There he is. Hello?
0: That's the full one today.
1: The full seal of approval. Well, they deserve it. It's still going. He loves Hartley Farm.
0: It's actually 27 seconds long.
1: 27 seconds of appreciation.
0: So Hartley Farm gets that. There's a new forest school at the Hall. What is a forest school?
1: So every school has forest school now.
0: All right. Your school has a forest school?
1: Yeah, every school has one.
0: Is this a government initiative to get your kids into nature?
1: Yeah, I mean, it's been set up for years and years and years. Now, I'd say a good 15 years it's been going, if not longer. Most schools have a little area in their playground that's been sort of... rewilded,
0: okay.
1: Or it's already a grassy tree area. But the Hall Estate have offered up their estate to be used as a forest school area.
0: Yep.
1: So they've got the nursery going up there. The Westview and Shambles Nursery are using it. So the children can go up there and have their own forest school opportunities.
0: And what do you learn in a forest school?
1: Well, in the one in our school, they learn, like... not specifically how to make fire, but they learn fire safety.
0: Right.
1: And they sort of toast marshmallows and they make hot chocolate there.
0: Okay.
1: Making dens as well.
0: Okay.
1: They make like bug hotels.
0: I've got a bug hotel in my garden.
1: Yeah, well, they make them. They make their own. But I know at that level it'll be sort of, you know, they're sort of curious about what they see and feel and touch and hear and whatnot. And they usually have a little sort of mud garden as well that they can get mucky in.
0: Okay.
1: And obviously they can grow things there as well.
0: Yep.
1: So, yeah, it's a really good idea.
0: Oh, it's nice to see the
1: hall. Weather.
0: It's nice to see the hall for once doing something for the community, he says cynically.
1: They've opened it up and, that's a very nice thing for them to do.
0: Yeah.
1: Hopefully it...
0: But about time.
1: Yeah. Of course.
0: Let's move on. So there's a BOA business breakfast at the George.
1: A business breakfast at the George.
0: This is for business people to meet each other and to network.
1: Yes, network, but not in a serious way. No speeches, no name badges. No. Just relaxed, friendly networking. Just friendly networking.
0: Will there be sausages?
1: Well, there's going to be a full English, would you believe? Or a vegetarian option. So you can have your smashed avocado.
0: Do you think anybody will have a full English but swap out the sausages for veggie sausages?
1: I hope they do, because it's the best thing to do.
0: Absolutely mad.
1: If you still want your bacon, it's the only opportunity to do that. This is on Friday the 9th of October.
0: That's not a great slogan. If you still want your bacon, that's not a great opportunity. That's not going to get you to the advertising awards, is it? Not like Port Salut, that'll do.
1: Hey, I've got a good one coming up later, don't you worry. Don't you worry about that.
0: Okay.
1: Anyway, if you want to go to the business breakfast, it's at 8:30. Early. Oh, God, that's a bit early, isn't it?
0: But the George has also won an award.
1: Yeah,
0: it's one of the TripAdvisor Traveller's Choice Award.
1: Yeah, they're super, super happy to announce that. Yeah, obviously it comes from customers and reviews and ratings.
0: Yeah.
1: So they're very happy.
0: Yeah.
1: Ratings shared over the past 12 months.
0: Yeah.
1: So if you've popped a review on, they are very, very grateful that they've now got this accolade that they can... presumably put up somewhere in the pub as well.
0: Well,
1: it's a nice pub.
0: The food's always been good there. We've eaten there, I don't know, 10 times in 5 years, and the food's always decent.
1: They've got a new menu out.
0: Oh, Sunday lunch is pretty good as well. I mean, well, good luck to them.
1: Yeah, absolutely.
0: They changed sort of landlords a few times. It was one of those ones with kind of every time you went there, there was a new person. Mm. But I think they've settled down a bit now.
1: I think it has. Yeah, a new menu was announced today. It's got...
0: What is breaking news?
1: It's breaking news.
0: Breaking news.
1: Yeah, all I can remember seeing is a picture of, what's it called? Featherblade beef?
0: Featherblade beef, yes.
1: Yeah, they've got one of them.
0: A very, very interesting cut.
1: Yeah, is it? The most interesting of cuts.
0: Yes. The most interesting cut, yeah.
1: So they've just changed their menu, so you can go up there and put another review on of their new food.
0: All right.
1: Yummy.
0: Now there's an emergency briefing at St Margaret's Hall on the 18th of November at 6:15.
1: Oh, sounds quite important.
0: I read that, I was a bit scared.
1: Yeah.
0: An emergency briefing. This is what to do in the event of a nuclear war or something, is it?
1: Well, not really. It's sort of,
0: Not really a plank.
1: Not really. It's a 50-minute film.
0: Right.
1: You can go along and you can watch the film, but you can also sort of discuss things afterwards and ask questions. It's about scientific evidence on the climate and nature emergency.
0: Okay.
1: So it sort of explores all the challenges and what we need to do to take action as well.
0: Okay.
1: So they're screening that. Obviously, St Margaret's Hall, up and running again. Nice to see the lights on.
0: Yes.
1: That's at 7 p.m. on Wednesday.
0: Yeah, okay.
1: 18th of November, so we've got a while.
0: Well, if you fancy a pint... Oktoberfest comes to Merkins.
1: Ah, this sounds amazing. I didn't know they did this.
0: No.
1: But they do. They get basically schnitzels and bratwurst and strudels and beer.
0: Yeah.
1: And they're going to be serving it the Bavarian way.
0: Yeah.
1: So you don't have to go in fancy dress, though, I don't think.
0: Have you got lederhosen you could wear?
1: I do not actually yet have lederhosen. I could probably fashion something.
0: Has Paul got one of those little... Fashion something out of what? Have you got some leather hot pants you're going to customise into lederhosen?
1: I'm sure I could customise a pair of trousers into lederhosen. Braces. Paul's probably got some braces I could borrow. This is Saturday the 26th of September. That's this Saturday.
0: That's this Saturday, isn't it?
1: Food from 6 till 9. Closes at 10. No bookings. Don't worry. Just come along and you can join in their Oktoberfest.
0: Have I ever told you my story of going to the Oktoberfest?
1: I'm not sure you have.
0: So I used to work for a company based in Munich.
1: Yeah.
0: And we flew out there to meet the bosses. And it was the week of Oktoberfest. And they took us to Oktoberfest. And we're in this tent. massive tent with about 3,000 people in it. And there's, in the corner, there's a
1: umpah band
0: playing.
1: Classic.
0: And all of the servers are kind of dressed like Alpine wenches in Lederhosen's, and they've got bunches in their hair or whatever. And so we're on a big long table, and there's me and my colleague and the two or three Germans who I knew, and then all the other people in the office. And so down the other end were kind of all the secretaries, at the, you know, back in the day.
1: Yeah.
0: And the girls from the accounts office or whatever. Yeah. And they were down this long table. And so we started drinking these big...
1: Stein
0: of beer. Mm. And I noticed these girls down there were, like, knocking it back.
1: Yeah.
0: So I was with the other guy who was a sales guy, and I was saying, we're not going to let those girls best us, are we? And it's like, oh, waved at them, said, one more, you know. And they said, one more. Got another Stein.
1: Excellent.
0: Like that. Look down there. They're like, whoa, whoa, like that. Anyway, it got absolutely slaughtered.
1: Of course.
0: Absolutely slaughtered. I got so slaughtered that I woke up in the corridor outside my room in the hotel. I didn't even make it through my door. I woke up at 7 in the morning, a heap in the corridor.
1: That's completing Oktoberfest.
0: Anyway, so with a hugely thumping head, I went into the meeting at their offices, met these girls. Oh, hi. Found out they were drinking apple juice.
1: Yay! Oh, gosh. Even that's hard work.
0: I know. They were drinking these big things of this foaming apple juice, which is a delicacy in Munich.
1: Yeah.
0: It wasn't beer at all. So how we laughed.
1: Yeah, they murked you, didn't they?
0: Yeah, how they laughed at us and how we laughed through our hangover. So Oktoberfest has difficult memories for me.
1: Well, if you want to recreate such memories, you can get yourself up there on Saturday.
0: Okay.
1: Yeah, have yourself a currywurst.
0: So we've got a...
1: Oh, they're nice.
0: We've got another Mighty Girls announcement, haven't we? The Art of Being Me.
1: Yeah, now I reckon we have mentioned this previously. It's something they've done in the past.
0: Yeah.
1: Where you basically... go along and you explore art, photography, and self-expression, and you create your own mixed media self-portrait to take home.
0: Mixed media.
1: So, yeah, you could sort of have a photograph and put it in the middle of collage and add a bit of drawing to it and whatnot. Yeah, and then you can take it home. That's Tuesday, the 27th of October, 10 till 4. You can be aged 10 to 15.
0: Okay.
1: In order to do it, £25, and obviously that's for the bits.
0: We always want to give out a shout out to Mighty Girls because they're a fantastic organisation. As indeed are the BOA Lions. The Lions Club are saying thank you.
1: They are. Yeah, they're saying thank you for all the support. Obviously, they've had the dog show recently as well, so they got a lot of support there.
0: They do the big. They do the big fair. The big. Boot sale and fair, don't
1: they? Yes, that's right. In Victory Gardens. Yeah, they do
0: that. That's their event. Yeah.
1: Yeah, so they run them as fundraisers, and all the money goes back into the local community. And they just reminding people to say thank you very much, but still keep involved. They always want volunteers as well. I know at the volunteer thing, they were desperate for people to sign up. And also... they run an outstanding young person award, and you can nominate someone who's aged between 15 and 18.
0: Oh, I'm too old.
1: You are.
0: Can't
1: just,
0: get it.
1: Just out of it. Yeah.
0: I was just out of it at Oktoberfest, I can tell you that.
1: Yeah, you were more than out of it.
0: Yes.
1: I don't think you get an award for that, by the way.
0: Drunken arse of the year.
1: Yeah. but if you do know a 15 to 18 year old and you think they deserve an award for. Do you know what they've achieved in the local community, then you can nominate them. So, yeah, contact us via the Facebook page or the website.
0: Okay. Now, do you have an old kayak which you could put to the important task of Swan Rescue?
1: Do you know I don't?
0: Not many people have got an old kayak.
1: No, but the Bath Swan Rescue, they do need one. They were rescuing a cygnet recently, which, do you know, botulism. Could have been again.
0: Yes, yes.
1: But it wouldn't come close to the path, so it was difficult to catch.
0: Yeah.
1: So they've sort of thought, well, if we had an old kayak or some floating device, then they'd be able to get close to said swan. So if anyone's got one that they can just donate, that would be brilliant.
0: Not many people have got an old kayak, are there?
1: Maybe not, but I did notice that there are a couple of people had replied to it to say we might know someone who's got
0: All right.
1: An inflatable boat or something. So, if you know someone, you need to get on to Bath Swan Rescue.
0: Okay.
1: And they could keep it here in Bradford-on-Avon. I think that's the idea, having one local so you can sort of pick it up locally.
0: Well, the first 5 years I lived in this town, I never heard any problems with the swans, but it seems like we've reported quite a few problems, you know, with them being killed or being ill or, you know.
1: Exactly.
0: Let's hope the swans recover and there's no more of that. Mm. Well, it's nice to have a European freestyle champion in the town, isn't it?
1: Always, yeah.
0: Isabel.
1: Isabel.
0: Congratulations to Isabel, who won the European Freestyle Championship, like, what was that, keepy uppy sort of
1: it kind of
0: tricks.
1: Is
0: football
1: yeah,
0: tricks.
1: It's football tricks.
0: It was at Bradford Town Football Club, and she was demonstrating, and she won. She is the European freestyle champion.
1: Yeah, she qualifies for the World Championships.
0: It's
1: now.
0: Impressive, isn't it?
1: Yeah, and it is really impressive. I've seen this. It may be this lady do it before, sort of online and things, and she's excellent. It's keepy uppy. And then some.
0: Yeah.
1: Yeah.
0: One of those things when you see footage of it, you think, I can't quite believe that's real, but it is.
1: That you're doing it. Yeah. Well done, because that's an achievement, isn't it? European champion.
0: Wow.
1: Yeah. Excellent.
0: I've never been European champion in anything.
1: No, me neither.
0: I've never been British champion in anything.
1: No. I was.
0: What's the pinnacle of your sporting?
1: So I won the 60 metres and the long jump in Wiltshire schools under 11s.
0: County champion?
1: Yeah.
0: 60 metre swim and long jump.
1: Not a swim. Run.
0: Run, sorry.
1: I would have drowned if I tried to do the swim.
0: Right.
1: I did do that.
0: Yeah. Well, county champion, that's county a fair old...
1: 11-year-old, a schools champion. Like it was a county schools,
0: yeah.
1: Well, so not, you know, athletics clubs.
0: I'll big that up for you. County champion.
1: Let's call it that, yeah. Practically European.
0: I've never won anything. I did score a century once playing cricket for school.
1: Well, that's fab.
0: I scored a century. And my opening partner was called Mike Pork Palmer.
1: Mike Pork?
0: Yeah, his name was Mike Palmer, but there was a kid at school called Neville Small who used to, every time he walked past, he went, Pork. He was a bit fat. Mike Palmer was he was a big lad.
1: Oh, only at
0: and
1: school,
0: every time he walked past, Neville Small would say, Pork.
1: Oh, no.
0: Yeah.
1: Only at school can these horrible things happen.
0: So Mike Palmer got about 80-odd, and I got 110.
1: 110?
0: Put on 200 for the first wicket. Oh, my goodness. That's my greatest sporting... I was about 15 years old. That's my greatest sporting...
1: Well, that's excellent.
0: Yeah. Film bath. Have you ever had a film bath?
1: I haven't,
0: film
1: to
0: bath
1: be honest.
0: Is launched on the 16th... it's launched, and it's on the 16th to 25th October.
1: Mm.
0: And film bath, if you don't know, is a film festival in Bath.
1: Is it?
0: Yes. It's just been launched. So go and check out the Film Bath website and you can see what's on.
1: And you can see films, I assume.
0: You can see films.
1: In Bath?
0: In Bath.
1: At the festival?
0: Film Bath, yeah.
1: Okay.
0: Have you got any more news? Any more spotteds?
1: Don't think so, no. There's a curry and a quiz on at...
0: A curry and a quiz?
1: Yeah. It's on the 6th... Oh, it's my birthday. On the 6th of October.
0: Right.
1: £15 per person.
0: You're not 29 again, are you?
1: I am. I am. Yeah. You've got a pre-book. Curry and trivia.
0: Okay.
1: The two staples of life.
0: Where's this?
1: It's up at the Castle Inn.
0: All right.
1: Yeah, just up the hill. You've got to get up the hill.
0: They've got a very... Yeah, that's where it falls down for me. But they've got a very varied programme of events now, haven't they?
1: Yeah.
0: There was a time when we didn't talk about it at all, but now they've got music and things in the garden and always got things on.
1: Yeah, they've got a quiz and a
0: curry. Fair play to them. The last thing I wanted to say is, you know, we were talking about 3 weeks ago about how suddenly a phone couldn't make voice calls.
1: Yes.
0: I had this where suddenly, in my house, I couldn't make any voice calls.
1: Yes, me too.
0: I couldn't receive calls. I couldn't make calls. The phone was still working fine. It would do everything. And then when it walked out of my house, and I'd get to some place in Bradford where it would work and it would be fine. Well, there was a post this week about somebody saying, why is there no phone signal in Bradford?
1: Right.
0: And a load of people were saying, well, because it's rubbish. Apparently there's a mast that's been damaged.
1: Mm.
0: And it may be, there's some talk about it's going to be fixed by the end of this month.
1: End of the month?
0: But they were talking about, is it O2 or is it EE? But it does seem like, generally speaking, it's not just me.
1: Good.
0: Or
1: not just me.
0: Or you, or people where we live, whose phones don't work properly. And I sent you that thing about Wi-Fi calling, which I'm sure you won't have done, have you?
1: I have done it.
0: You have done it?
1: I have done it.
0: And does it work?
1: It does work.
0: It does work.
1: Thank you.
0: It solves the problem, doesn't it?
1: It does, yeah. I even had to tell my other half.
0: All right. Very good.
1: Yeah. Thank you. Thank you.
0: My pleasure.
1: Thank you.
0: So it wasn't just us. There genuinely is a phone signal problem for mobile signals in Bath.
1: I'm comforted that it's not just,
0: yes,
1: like, you know, those houses.
0: When anything goes
1: it's
0: wrong,
1: really annoying.
0: When anything goes wrong with your phone or your computer or anything like that, so much of our life is like dependent now on it. And if something just stops working, it drives you mad, doesn't it? And you do think it's you. And I guess we're all quite, well, I'm certainly reasonably good now at Googling what is the problem. And generally speaking, like I've just demonstrated, you'll get a solution somewhere online, and you can just about work your way through the problem, unless something's properly broken. But so you can do quite a lot now.
1: So, the end of the month, though, that should be
0: apparently
1: fixed.
0: There's
1: that's
0: a
1: awful.
0: Mast that's broken at the end of the month.
1: Well, it's draining my battery, and I'm not happy.
0: No, I can tell that you're not happy.
1: No,
0: are you not? You're really not happy.
1: Not happy at all.
0: Are you literally not happy?
1: I'm fuming.
0: I can actually see that now.
1: Yeah, I have rage,
0: and I'd hate to see it really. I'd hate to look into those eyes and see how.
1: Well, you've
0: pain.
1: Seen it. You've seen it.
0: Nothing.
1: My battery is draining like.
0: I can literally see that now.
1: Like a draining battery.
0: I can literally see that now. Well, it's time like an ever rolling stream bears all its sons away. They fly forgotten as a dream dies at the opening day.
1: Gosh, that's beautiful.
0: I reckon probably ought to be time for an advert. There we go.
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0: Well, it's that time of the week again.
1: Oh, yes.
0: Time for what many people consider to be their favourite part of this business that we call show. I can't believe I just said that.
1: It is mine.
0: The business that we call show. Very good. Well, last week it was... we've had two soft rock classics, haven't we?
1: Yeah,
0: we've had Bohemian Rhapsody and Baker Street.
1: Yeah.
0: And all I want to do with this is to try and provoke you. So far, you've rather let me down by agreeing with me.
1: Mm-hmm.
0: So I'm trying to be an arse about this.
1: Are you prodding?
0: I'm prodding. I'm probing.
1: Yeah.
0: I'm probing you.
1: With an electric stick.
0: Yes. With an electric stick that I call music. Well, here's another one here. Some people will call this a classic. I'll let the people decide.

0: There we go. Well, where do you stand on that? Classic of the 70s. Peace, love, hippiness, peace and love. Imagine there's no war.
1: Yeah.
2: What do you think?
1: I cannot put this as cheese.
0: Oh!
1: I can't.
0: Why?
1: A couple of reasons.
0: Okay.
1: I very much like the song. Also, when I was teaching in Wales, I did quite a few lessons on nuclear war and the Cold War.
0: These are for the under 12, under 6s, are they?
1: for 10 and 11 year olds.
0: Little kids who haven't learned to blow their nose yet.
1: 10 and 11 year olds, they could take it. And one of their homework tasks was to read the lyrics of Imagine and rewrite some of them.
0: Okay.
1: That's quite deep, isn't it?
0: Yeah.
1: That's deep homework.
0: Yeah.
1: So I cannot, because I took that very seriously.
0: Yeah.
1: And so did the children, actually, because it was my Stepford wife's kids.
0: Okay.
1: Group of year sixes who were perfect, lovely class of children, and they did everything perfectly, and they took it seriously.
0: Okay.
1: And they wrote some beautiful lyrics to Imagine.
0: Oh, right, okay.
1: I've probably still got some at home. And yeah,
0: I really hope you can bring some in next week to read them.
1: I probably have got one of the girls' homework books still, as a perfect example of a homework book.
0: Okay.
1: And she would have her Imagine lyrics in there.
0: Oh, I'd love to hear them.
1: I'll have to have a look.
0: So, Bohemian Rhapsody cheese, Baker Street cheese, Imagine not cheese.
1: I just can't.
0: Okay.
1: Hand on heart, I cannot put that as cheese.
0: Would you like to know my opinion? I'm guessing you can tell my opinion.
1: I think I can tell.
0: total cheesy cheese.
1: Did you not feel it?
0: I'm not a hippie guy, and I'm not really

0: contrast against the hippie nonsense that is that record. Have you ever seen the film The Killing Fields?
1: I think so.
0: So it's an amazing film.
1: Yeah.
0: Really visceral, exciting, moving, thrilling film. And, you know, it's The Killing Fields, and it's all about this little Cambodian guy who's like the translator, and he gets lost, and he's kind of the journalist is really guilty about having let him go, and he gets like, and he has a terrible life, and he's like, he's going to get killed at any minute, and he fights his way across the killing fields, and there's people dying, and there are people killing and trying to kill him, and he gets his way across, and it's an amazing story of fortitude and a man's ability to survive anything.
1: Yeah.
0: And then he finally gets sent to Thailand, where the journalist is waiting for him. He's got a message to him. He's finally waiting there, and he comes over the hill, and bloody Imagine starts playing. And I kind of think, as I remember watching it when it was first came out in 1984 or 5. I remember watching it. I thought this film was brilliant, and then it's just completely ruined by this hippie nonsense at the end of it.
1: I think in that circumstance, that has tainted the song for you, hasn't it?
0: It has, exactly.
1: Because that's a full-on cheese moment.
0: It's a moment where something was ruined by a piece of cheese.
1: Yeah. I understand that.
0: Yeah.
1: But I cannot get on board with my experience of the soul.
0: Well, that's what this is all about. That's what the Weekly Cheese is all about.
1: I've experienced it in a different way.
0: Yeah, you have experienced it in a different way.
1: Yeah.
0: Okay.
1: Yeah.
0: So, have you got a cheese for us this week?
1: Oh, I have.
0: Which hopefully we'll have also experienced in a different way. Unless we've sat in a room eating it together, which is unlikely, I suspect.
1: You can experience this cheese in a whole lot of different ways. It's moist. It's soft. It's creamy.
0: Okay.
1: It's surfaced ripened cow's milk cheese.
0: Is it brie?
1: What is it?
0: Is it brie?
1: It's camembert.
0: Camembert.
1: Or should I say, camembert, I do declare.
0: There you go.
1: What would you like on your cheese board? Camembert, I do declare.
0: It always comes with a slogan, doesn't it?
1: It does. I'm happy with this one.
0: Yep.
1: Camembert, I do declare.
0: That's good.
1: Yeah. Sometimes compared in look and taste and texture to brie.
0: Right. Well, obviously, you can see my mistake.
1: Yeah, obviously.
0: It's forgivable, isn't it?
1: Yeah, but hey, camembert's a cheese in its own right.
0: Okay.
1: And
0: French.
1: It's French. It's stronger. It's more pungent. And it has a very edible rind. What more can you want from a cheese? First made in Camembert, Normandy, in the late 18th century. Now, the monks didn't get hold of this one, you'd be pleased to know. It was first made by a farmer, a lady called Marie Harel, and she passed secrets of the cheese to her daughter, not like quietly, but you know, she passed it on.
0: The secret recipe
1: to her daughter, and then her husband, Victor Peynel, presented one of his wife's best cheeses to Napoleon III.
0: Wow!
1: Who gave it his royal seal of approval?
0: Do you know what? Was it a royal? Was it a seal
1: a
0: of approval?
1: Royal seal. I don't know how you can royal this up. God bless. Yeah, with a crown on.
0: Is that the first time you actually mentioned the world seal of approval?
1: I think it may have done. Napoleon's seal of approval.
0: Okay. What year is this? This is in the...
1: In Napoleon III's...
0: That's not Napoleon Bonaparte, is it? That's not...
1: Third, yeah.
0: I'm
1: not good with Napoleons, really, generally.
0: No. I'm rubbish with Napoleons.
1: Yeah. 70...
0: Wilhelms I'm pretty good with, but Napoleons...
1: I want to say... No, that's not.
0: No.
1: Napoleon.
0: Don't make
1: anyway,
0: it up. Don't make
1: no,
0: it up.
1: No, I'm not. He gave it his seal of approval anyway. It was also famously issued to French troops in World War I.
0: Oh.
1: Camembert, I do declare.
0: What, to stink out the German trenches?
1: Possibly, hey. It's got protected designation of origin.
0: Yeah.
1: You know, that's a given. Now,
0: so there is a town of Camembert?
1: Camembert in Normandy.
0: Yeah, okay.
1: Yeah. Pasteurised, you may ask. No, not traditionally. Aging time, you possibly might wonder. At least 3 weeks,
0: okay.
1: This one. Now, camembert, I do declare, is a great share. It comes in a handy little wooden container.
0: Camembert, I do declare, It's a great share.
1: It's great to share. Exactly. It comes in that little wooden container.
0: I think that's a better slogan than yours.
1: Well, it's an add-on.
0: It's great to share.
1: I was going to go with that, but I think that's better than I do declare Camembert.
0: I'm poo-pooing your slogan.
1: No, I am sticking with I do declare. anyway, you can stick it in the oven, obviously. It comes all gooey and lovely.
0: It comes as a starter where people dip.
1: Oh, you can

0: bread into
1: crusty
0: it,
1: bread
0: it?
1: In
0: yes.
1: All right. Now then, you can also have it with a light red wine, cider, French cider, crusty baguettes, chutneys, John Lennon. It's, I'm going to say this is the cheese of friends.
0: Why did you say John Lennon then?
1: Oh, because of Imagine.
0: Okay. Yeah. Oh, Imagine.
1: Just stuck
0: Imagine
1: in
0: having
1: it.
0: The cheese of friends.
1: Yeah, imagine having a cheese with your friends. Okay. It's got to be camembert, I do declare.
0: Okay. It's great to share.
1: It's great to share. Exactly. I'm happy with that. I'm
0: very good.
1: That
0: I don't
1: one.
0: Think I don't think I've really ever tasted camembert. I've seen people have like the round box in a restaurant.
1: Yeah.
0: Where it's baked, isn't it? And it's still in the box.
1: Oh, it's gooey goodness.
0: And then they dip bread in it for their starter.
1: Oh, you've got to have one. Yeah, it's easy.
0: Yeah, I'm not generally. I'm not really a fan of stinky French cheeses, but it's not. I mean, I don't even like brie actually, and that's quite mild, isn't it?
1: It's quite mild. Yeah, I mean, it's more pungent, but yeah. It's all come on now. Bread.
0: Yeah.
1: Gooey cheese.
0: Yeah.
1: Delicious.
0: Okay.
1: But, yeah.
0: Very good. That's another cheese. You haven't run out of cheeses yet. You've still got a good list.
1: Heck no.
0: Of
1: there's loads more.
0: Very good. I think there are loads more. I've already chosen next week's record, cheesy record, but it may change.
1: Yeah, you
0: so
1: could do.
0: So who knows?
1: Who knows?
0: Well, very good. It's now 18:27.
1: Ooh.
0: And we're almost in less than three minutes, we'll be into the final quarter of the show.
1: Crikey me.
0: So it could be time for this.

0: For goodness sake, cheer up, Morrissey lad.
1: He can't.
0: Doesn't
1: he
0: it?
1: Just
0: let
1: can't.
0: Me ask you. Doesn't it seem like a long time ago since Yabba Abba Abba Doo?
1: I know.
0: Doesn't it just seem like a long time ago?
1: Yeah, those were the days,
0: Most of the features of the show, we've done three or four over its life, but we've only done two of these, haven't we?
1: Yeah, absolutely.
0: So we've
1: they
0: kept
1: have
0: them going.
1: Longevity.
0: So what have you got for us this week?
1: Well, I've got a choice to make this week. Not great news, as I'm not known for my swift decision making. I can dither.
0: We're off at seven.
1: Yeah, exactly. I can dither over things for irrationally long periods of time. Things need discussing. Pros and cons list, perhaps. Just a long thinky. Not when I was teaching, I must say. Apparently, the average number of decisions a teacher makes in a day is over 1,000.
0: Okay.
1: In a day. Just quick ones. So in the holidays, I always refuse to make any decisions.
0: Okay.
1: And I've probably taken that to the extreme now.
0: I bet your husband really loves that. Then,
1: yeah. So I don't want to make any decisions
0: now. What should we put on the shopping list?
1: I don't know.
0: No, you decide.
1: I can't. So I had to decide this week. My choice this week, not regarding the actual song, no, but to whether to speak about the title at face value or to speak more idiomatically.
0: Ooh,
1: yeah, that's a good word, isn't
0: Someone it? Swallowed
1: yeah.
0: the dictionary.
1: Yeah, I know. So the title of the song is Nowhere Fast.
0: Okay.
1: So should I speak about the fact that sometimes in life it feels like my feet are stuck in that mud of indecisiveness?
0: We all have a bit of that every now and again, don't we?
1: I know. I do like a good rut. We've mentioned that before. Or should I talk?
0: That can be taken two ways.
1: Could be. That's the magic of language, isn't it?
0: That is the magic of language.
1: The magic of language.
0: Yeah.
1: So I could sort of talk about Nowhere Fast being sort of my life. Or should I talk about how no one seems to be going anywhere fast recently, what with all the roadworks in town and all the problems on the trains recently? They keep getting messed up and delayed. Now, which one should I speak more deeply about? One or both? Or maybe let's just play the song, shall we? As I appear to be getting nowhere with this decision.
0: Okay.
1: Best we just play Nowhere Fast, shall we?
0: I'm confident this will play when I press this button.
1: Good.

0: Oh, that got me out. I was eating a biscuit and looking at something on my phone. That's the end of the song. Better to fade that down. Very good. Okay. Nowhere fast by the Smiths. Mm. What's that to do?
1: What's to do with that? What's the big idea? It was released in 1985 off of their Meat Is Murder album, second studio album. It's not actually that well known. It was going nowhere fast.
0: I like it. It's kind of jaunty, bouncy.
1: I
0: like it.
1: Billboard, no, not on their list. Mojo, 45. Rolling Stone, 44. NME have put it higher, 29. It's tucked away on the album, this one. Although Smiths fans, they generally consider this track actually a high point of the album.
0: Okay.
1: So they have a lot of appreciation of Marr's guitar work on this one.
0: Yep.
1: Some say the song is Morrissey saying he'd never felt normal, having no idea what it was like to love or be loved. Everything was stunted for him. Emotionally, he was shut down, unavailable. that's what the fans
0: say. Have you ever been emotionally unavailable?
1: No, I'm always available.
0: Oh, yeah? Always available. that's what I've heard.
1: That sounds very wrong.
0: Okay. We don't like to talk about our feelings, do we, us British?
1: Generally not, no. If anyone asks if you're all right, fine. Yeah, not too bad.
0: Yeah.
1: Not too bad. Crying inside.
0: Not too bad. That's about as effusive as we are. How are you doing? Not too bad.
1: But actually, pretty bad if we delve quite deeply into it. There's an American country music feel to this one in bits of it, I would say. Some people say that the song chugs train-like. It's got a train sort of feeling to it. Some people, I'll tell you what, a critic said the song chugs train-like into the depths of Thatcher's unspoken programme of desensitising the impoverished.
0: That must have been the NME.
1: Yeah, it wasn't actually. It was online. It wasn't the NME. Not to mention the upper crusts demonising them. The poor and needy are selfish and greedy on her terms, said one critic of this song. Other people just simply say the drums sound like a train. lyrically as well, the train features in the song. There's themes of longing, passing time. When a train goes by, it's such a sad, sad sound, apparently. Another song associating itself with science and technology, perhaps. Also, that comes back to trains. Also, in the first verse, Morrissey sings, "Each household appliance is like a new science in my town." But we need to go somewhere anyway. Never mind nowhere fast. We need to get somewhere fast. We need to go off to Manchester, don't we? And where better to find out about things, technology and trains? Is the Manchester Science and Industry Museum.
0: Oh, right,
1: which we haven't been to yet.
0: No.
1: Surprisingly, because it comes number one in the top attractions on TripAdvisor.
0: The Manchester Science
1: and Industry Museum.
0: Okay.
1: This is a big one. It's found right in the heart of Manchester. The city which is known as the world's first industrial city, do you know? Yeah. And what's more important, in an industrial city than a good old 1800s pub. Down tools and visit the Ox Noble. I don't know why I've gone Cockney again.
0: Down for liver and pie and mash at the Ox Noble.
1: Known as the Ox, a traditional place dating back to 1804.
0: Wow.
1: It's named after the extinct potato, the Ox Noble, which was uploaded at nearby Potato Wharf. I mean, it sounds like I'm making this up, but I'm not.
0: It's extinct.
1: It's an extinct
0: variety of potato that's never going to be grown again.
1: No, that's right. And they used to be sort of loading it around in the Bridgewater Canal in Manchester.
0: Yeah.
1: And now they named this pub after the
0: extinct potato,
1: the noble potato.
0: Wow.
1: Ox Noble. This is a good pub anyway. It's an independent pub. It's got loaded nachos to start on their menu. You'll be happy to know.
0: Oh, I love loaded nachos.
1: And then what you can have to follow is Grandad's Old English Sausages, 1695.
0: Nice.
1: Or an artisan pizza on a plank, if you wish. Lovely traditionally locally brewed craft beer on sale there as well. And when you've sampled all that, obviously, you can get yourself back down to the museum. A big one, as I say. Five buildings in this museum. It's on the site of the oldest surviving passenger railway station, Liverpool Road Station, which is not being used now. Opened as a museum in 1969 on a different site, and then they moved to Liverpool Road in 75. Now, you can explore 250 years of innovations.
0: Wow.
1: And ideas that they started in Manchester.
0: Well, Manchester was the workshop of the world, wasn't it, back in Victorian times? So.
1: Yeah, they changed the world, and it all started here. Right, would you like to know about the places you can go to in there?
0: I would.
1: Yeah. In the Power Hall, you can see UK's largest collection of historic engines.
0: Right. Yeah.
1: They were powering everything from cotton mills to chip shops, electricity generators to railways, and then they've got a load of 19th and 20th century working engines there as well. So you can go in there. After that, you can go to the Revolution Gallery, which has got, like, again, things to do with Manchester that started there. First Rolls-Royce car.
0: This would be right up my street for a day out.
1: Yeah.
0: I like things like this.
1: You can spend hours here. Baby, and I have mentioned this previously in the Alan Turing one, Baby is there, which was the first small-scale experimental machine, otherwise known as computer.
0: Yes, yes.
1: So
0: okay.
1: That's there. You can see where sticky tape started.
0: Right.
1: You can find out about flight, music, journalism, the textiles gallery, that speaks for itself. You can have the ultimate gaming experience in the power-up gallery. Other highlights, the Whitworth screw, which was standard screw thread, developed in 1840. The Whitworth.
0: Yeah.
1: Children's clogs, 1870. A brass ear trumpet, 1850. You can lift a mini in your hand.
0: All right.
1: Learn about forces. You can get a view of the 1830 station. You might want to go here fast, the cafe. Only you get a pastry for £2 when you buy a hot drink. There's a shop. Stuff. Would you like a set of three astronaut pens for £9?
0: Well, definitely.
1: Or would you like to spend a little bit?
0: What makes them astronaut pens? They're right upside down, presumably.
1: They've got an astronaut on the end of them.
0: Okay.
1: That's all. It's a set of three, though, so, you know. Or you could get a Ginkgo-designed smart moon lamp for £150.
0: Yeah, I'm probably going to pass on that.
1: Yeah, get the pens.
0: Yeah.
1: Open every day. What's more, it's free.
0: Oh, wow.
1: Yep. And it's going to take you about 85 plays of Nowhere Fast to get you faster.
0: Do you know what? I may next year, when I've got a bit of time, I may go off to Manchester and do a few touristy things.
1: Well,
0: there have been so many things that you've talked about, which I would really write up my Strasser.
1: And some darn good pubs as well.
0: Yeah, well, I always like one of those.
1: Yeah. Oxnoble and the Science and Industry Museum. It's about 3 hours 40 away,
0: okay.
1: Obviously.
0: But very good.
1: Yeah, very good.
0: I would look forward to it.
1: Yeah.
0: Well, I need to get my faders up in the right place. Here we go. Well, do you know what time it is?
1: Nope.
0: It's 1842.
1: Yeah.
0: And it's moving on, and there's only 18 minutes of the show left, and I think I'm going to play an advert. Oh, did I play this one?
1: No, I don't think so.
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3: 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Keep

0: Well, one day soon, I'm going to play the whole of that record.
1: Yeah, do it.
0: Fantastic. Well, here we are in Swiss Disco in 1978. We've got crushed velvet loon pants on, and we've been dancing to all sorts of inappropriate material. But it's also time for our quiz. And this is week 12, and I think there was a big turnaround last week, wasn't there?
1: I'm not happy.
0: I went 6-5 up in week 11.
1: And first time ever.
0: All right. So it's not how you achieve. It's not what you did years ago. It's what you did last time.
1: Mm.
0: And I can't crow because you'll probably whack my bottom in this next round, and you'll be ahead again. Well, no, you might drag yourself level.
1: Drag myself level.
0: You might just about manage to drag yourself level.
1: My confidence is low.
0: Yeah, in a rather pathetic way, you might manage to drag yourself level. Well, so here we go. Here's Tim with this week's this week's birthdays.
2: Born to be Alive, week 12. I've set myself a difficult task this week because I have a speech impediment at the best of times, and I've gone with names that are difficult to say. Benedict Cumberbatch is the opener. Benedict Cumberbatch. Engelbert Humperdinck is number two. Sort of teamy version of Tom Jones. Engelbert Humperdinck. And Ralph Fiennes, who is the Voldemort guy. I think he's called Rafe, isn't he? Rafe Fiennes. I'm going to say Ralph. So that's Benedict Cumberbatch, Engelbert Humperdinck, and Rafe Fiennes.
0: Wow. Friend of the show, Engelbert Humperdinck, friend of the show. Benedict Cumberbatch, Engelbert Humperdinck, and Rafe Fiennes.
1: They are hard to say.
0: You're Ralph if you're poor, and you're Rafe if you're posh.
1: Yeah.
0: So we always play a record with the word born in it. We're running out of them now, but there's one more here. Let me put that up. Oh, no, hang on. Stop that. Stop playing something I don't want and play something I do want. Talk amongst yourselves.
1: I was already thinking of Benedict Cumberbatch.
0: Here we go.
1: Is it there?
0: Oh.
1: Something's there.
0: Oh, come on. Oh, it's coming.
1: Is it born?
0: Can you hear it? It's coming.
1: I can hear it.
0: It's coming. Very good. Let's get guessing.
1: James.

0: That's a fantastic record,
1: isn't
0: it?
1: I like that song.
0: Born. Born of Frustration,
1: yep,
0: by James.
1: Story of my life.
0: Very good. So what have you got? Benedict Cumberbatch.
1: Yeah, heck, I don't know.
0: What have you got for him?
1: 1970, Bosch.
0: 1970? I've got 1982.
1: Oh.
0: I don't think he's that old.
1: Oh.
0: I said he's 44.
1: See, I've been struggling with him, thinking, okay, is he my age? Is he younger?
0: Engelbert Humperdinck.
1: 1940.
0: Oh, I've gone older. I've gone 1936.
1: Oh, only just.
0: I said he's 90.
1: Only just. That was my starting point.
0: Okay.
1: And then I adjusted.
0: And this is a tough one for me. Rafe Fiennes. I've gone 1968. I think it's 58.
1: Oh, I've gone older. Oh. 55. I've gone considerably.
0: 1955?
1: Yeah. What have you gone?
0: 1968.
1: Yeah, so we're way out on that one.
0: So 1955.
1: Yeah, I'm putting him old.
0: You've got him like 70 years old.
1: Not quite, but oh, I changed it at the last minute. So
0: okay,
1: yes.
0: All right. Well.
1: Oh dear.
0: Truth be told, time will tell.
1: This time will.
0: Have you got a terrible feeling in your soul?
1: I wish I hadn't changed Rafe Fiennes at the end.
0: Well, change it back now. I've got your answer.
1: No, I can't. I know the rules.
0: Well, Tim's here. Tim's here.
1: Come on, Tim.
0: These are three intriguing Born to be Alives, aren't they? Here we go.
2: And your answers on week 12. The difficult names to say. Benedict Cumberbatch was up first, 1976.
1: Ooh.
2: 1976.
0: We're equally out there.
2: Engelbert Humperdinck up next, 1936. 1936.
0: Back of the net.
2: And Rafe Fiennes, 1962.
1: Oh.
2: 1962.
1: Oh, no.
0: This is going to be close, isn't it?
1: So not that
0: Benedict
1: close.
0: Cumberbatch, we're both six out, aren't we?
1: I'm six out.
0: I'm
1: yeah.
0: six out as well.
1: Yeah.
0: On the opposite sides.
1: Yeah.
0: Engelbert, I'm bang on.
1: Yeah, well
0: And you
1: done.
0: Are four out.
1: Four out. I was happy with that, though.
0: And then...
1: I was.
0: I'm on Rafe Fiennes. I'm six out.
1: Oh.
0: And you are seven out. Is that right?
1: Yeah.
0: Yeah, you are seven out.
1: Oh, this is annoying, isn't it?
0: So, that's a good week for me. That's 12. And you are 10, you're 17.
1: See, 17 is a good score.
0: Generally, well, we can check that, can't we? 17. 17. Your scores this cycle have been 24, 13, 20, 44, 17, 37, 192, 5.
1: Yeah, that was a good week.
0: 37, 92 and 44. So you've only beaten 17 twice.
1: See, that's a good score for me. That's good. However...
0: My scores have been 30, 26, 13, 64, 15, 23, 322, 13, 21, 35 and 31. But that's a good score for me there.
1: That is a very good score.
0: So,
1: well done.
0: Thank you very much. So I've now gone
1: 7-5
0: up, haven't I?
1: I tell you, these...
0: But I've only nibbled five off your lead. You've still got like about a 60-point lead.
1: It's the Rafe Fiennes of this world that are getting me each time. I'm just not getting it on, you know, just yeah. close enough. I'm looking at them in my mind's eye, and I'm judging it badly.
0: Do you know what I want to say now? Me think the lady doth protest too much.
1: I'm not happy.
0: Next week you'll get a bang on. Don't worry about that. Well, very good. Well, time's moving on, and we've got about a minute. We've got about a minute to do this, I think, just about.

0: Well, we haven't done this for ages, have we?
1: We have not done it for ages.
0: And we were going to do, we were going to go through the Emmys, because the whole point about this feature is what a lot of amazing shows there are that you've never heard of. And looking through the Emmys, there are all these shows which have won awards, which I've barely ever heard of. Like The Bear and, well, Pluribus we've heard of, haven't we?
1: I've seen The Bear.
0: Have you seen The Bear?
1: The Bear.
0: Is that the? Oh, that's the restaurant in Chicago.
1: Yeah.
0: Oh. Yeah. So you have seen that.
1: Yeah.
0: Have you seen Only Murders in the Building?
1: We started watching it and I didn't like it, so we stopped.
0: Margot's Got Money Troubles?
1: No.
0: Have you watched A Knight of Seven Kingdoms?
1: No.
0: Have you watched Shrinking?
1: No. I've heard of that.
0: Have you watched Black Rabbit?
1: Don't think so.
0: Or The Beast in Me? Or Task?
1: No.
0: Lots of things.
1: No. Beast in Me. No,
0: that Matthew Rhys won two Emmys.
1: That's right. Yeah, that was one. Yeah, no, I've not watched.
0: But what
1: those.
0: I could tell you about is a show that we've just finished called Your Friends and Neighbours. Have I mentioned this before?
1: I don't think you.
0: Really
1: have.
0: Good. It's on Apple TV.
1: Oh, we need an Apple subscription at the moment.
0: Well, you can do it through Prime. You know that, don't you? If you do it, you have to pay for it. But you can subscribe through Prime, which means it's on your Prime.
1: So you don't have to
0: go into the Apple app.
1: The Apple app.
0: You don't have to go to the Apple app.
1: That's fun to say.
0: And I subscribe to Paramount Plus through Prime.
1: Yeah.
0: So you still pay for it, but it's on Prime rather than going through the
1: other one. Okay.
0: It's called Your Friends and Neighbours. It stars John Hamm. And it's about this rich, posh Wall Street guy. You know, right now you don't really have a big violin for those guys. But he gets spectacularly fired for basically shagging somebody in the office. So not the world's worst transcript, not for a crime or anything like that. Anyway, he's kind of a rich guy, and he's thrown out on his ear. And so he lives in a really rich town full of millionaires and bankers. So he starts burgling their houses.
1: Oh.
0: He starts going and nicking their watches.
1: Oh.
0: And the cleaner is an accomplice. So the person who cleans their houses, he becomes friendly with, and she tips him off. They're going away for the weekend, and there's a big drawer upstairs and it's full of Rolexes.
1: I could see what they've done
0: so
1: there.
0: So he starts nicking stuff, and he's got a family that's interesting. And it's two series so far. So it's rich people and their troubles, but it's actually really interesting. And got some great acting in it. His wife is an actress called Amanda Peet, who I love, who I've loved for years and years and years. So it's called Your Friend and Neighbours.
1: Is it based in nowadays the 80s?
0: No, it's based in modern days. That's a good question. No, I think it's now. It's all very Wall Street. It's all very modern.
1: Yeah.
0: And you don't have a lot of sympathy for a rich guy who suddenly, you know, has lost his millions of pounds. You see him driving around, you think, well, he could sell his $300,000 car if he was stuck. But instead of doing that, he chooses to burgle his neighbours. And there's a whole bunch of, you know, different stories and the neighbours. You get into the lives of all the neighbours.
1: Interesting.
0: And it's called Your Friends and Neighbours, and it stars John Hamm and Amanda Peet, and it's on Apple TV, and it's really great.
1: Okay. Well, I know that some of your recommendations are very good.
0: Yeah.
1: Because we've just finished watching Love.
0: It's good, isn't it?
1: Yeah.
0: Half hour, gentle, funny.
1: Very funny.
0: Not always belly laugh, but quite often when you're not laughing, you're thinking, oh, that's clever.
1: It's a good comedy to watch. Yeah.
0: All right.
1: Really enjoyed it.
0: If you've trusted me on that one.
1: I did trust you.
0: Go and watch a thing called Crashing or a thing called Togetherness.
1: Crashing.
0: They're both very similar in vibe.
1: Okay.
0: Crashing's about a comedian trying to make it in the New York comedy world, and Togetherness is about two families in Los Angeles who are just kind of funny.
1: Well, we thought it reminded us a little bit of one called Nobody Wants This, which was on the list of Emmys, actually.
0: Oh, I don't know that.
1: Nobody Wants This.
0: All right.
1: Again, about a relationship that perhaps, should it happen, shouldn't it happen? The chap is Jewish and the lady is deciding whether or not she should become Jewish because his family aren't keen on her.
0: Right. Is he a rabbi?
1: Yeah.
0: All right. I've seen the trailers for it.
1: It's comedy and it's funny. It is good.
0: All right.
1: But it's on a similar sort of level, I would say, to Love.
0: Well, now that I know you love Love.
1: Love.
0: You're going to love Crashing and Togetherness.
1: Okay, I've written them down.
0: Similar vibe.
1: I've written them down.
0: Well, very good. It's 1857 and we've almost run out of time, and it's time for a bit of Phil. In the same way that I kind of get a bouncy joy from the Feel Good by Numbers from the Go Team at the top of the show, I get a sort of feeling of like, oh, we've done it.
1: Yeah.
0: From this.
1: Yeah. A relief.
0: Relief.
1: Don't have to talk to me anymore.
0: Christ, it's been 2 hours. Well, that has been BOE Matters number 68, I think. Today has been the 23rd of September, and we'll be for another few hours. So thanks so much for listening to BOE Matters. I hope we've told you a bit about the town and informed you, because that's what we're here to do.
1: Mm.
0: So I think it'll probably be good night from me, and...
1: It's cheerio from me
0: cheerio.
1: As well.
0: Cheerio.
1: Yeah.
0: Take care. Bye-bye.
1: Bye.

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2: Manchester City say significant elements of their legal case with the Premier League are still to be completed and are subject to strict confidentiality. The comments come after reports that they have been found guilty on all but one of the 115 charges that they broke financial rules. Now, their charges that they've always strenuously denied. Former club star Rodri says nobody can take away the players' success.
3: What we did, they cannot take out of us. I mean, it's something that is not paid off by money, you know, it's paid with effort, with partnership, with, you know, being shoulder to shoulder every day.
2: Andy Burnham faces unrest amongst Labour's top ministers as he heads into his first party conference as PM today. He's in Liverpool and due to give a speech on Tuesday, which he hopes will set out the guiding purpose for the rest of the party's term in power. And the British actress Florence Pugh has said she had a beautiful time making East of Eden. The 30-year-old will play Kathy Ames in the Netflix miniseries, which launches on October the 1st. That's the latest from Radio News Hub. I'm John Collins.
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9: And welcome to 2 hours of the great music of the 50s, 60s and 70s. 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

Benny Everett, It's In His Kiss, 1964 in the US, 1968 re-released in the UK. And Eddie Kendricks, Keep On Truckin'. We talk about bringing back memories. While that one was in the charts, I was spending 6 months of my life trying to persuade the people of North London that a bar of chocolate could help you work, rest and play. Very strong memories from a time in my life. I'm not going to tell you how old I was. But anyway, I hope some of the music's going to bring back memories for you. Now, how long before you spot one of the most important bands of the glam rock era? This is one of my guilty pleasures.

One of the little hits then, as the success faded away for a week or two. The Sweet and Lies in Your Eyes, Memories for You, then that was from 1976. Off we go to Philadelphia, the home of Cameo Parkway and American Bandstand.

0: lost some of the kudos to a cover version in the UK from Tony Newley, I think it was. But one of two number ones for Frankie Avalon in the United States in 1959. 1960 in the UK.
1: I love you, I need you, I understand.
0: And I think this was the follow-up.

0: Way hits for the great Frankie Avalon. Why? And then Don't Throw Away All Those Teardrops, a hit in the US and the UK in 1960. And that leads us very nicely to the Disc Jockey and Jukebox Challenge. As always, over to Landlord Tony.
1: Okay, ladies and gentlemen, all you pub quizzers, here's three songs. Can you tell us the titles, the artists, and the years they were hits?
2: Taking you back to the 1950s.

Oh, how's that? That for three tracks for a disc jockey and jukebox challenge. Hope you enjoyed them. And certainly, I hope you had a little bit of fun trying to remember the years that they might have come from. Or if you weren't born at the time, maybe just having a darn good guess. But here come the facts, as presented in books like the Guinness Book of Hit Singles. Gene Vincent and the Blue Caps. The Blue Gene Bop came from 1956. The great Neil Sedaka. We remember him well. One of the treasured stars that we lost in 2026. Happy birthday, Sweet 16, from 1961. And finally, I Will Survive. And

0: Looking at the running order, and the next song which we're going to play you, Better Than the 78 of My Grandmother's, which I sat on, the next record we're playing. Anyway, Gloria Gaynor and I Will Survive, a great hit from 1979. That's what we're going to do. Three more hits. We're going round one more time. Starting in
1: 1956.

years, bringing you Dave King and the Keynotes. Did you know Pearl Car was one of the keynotes? Memories are made of this from 1956, kind of theme tune for the show. Marty Wilde and Tomorrow's Clown in 1961. And Nick Lowe, Cruel to Be Kind in 1979. And coming up next, we go back to 1961 and a lovely lady I have great memories from my professional radio career of interviewing. She was gorgeous.

Selling single by a UK artist in 1961. There's a record to hold dear. Helen Shapiro and You Don't Know. And this was in the top 10 bestsellers of 1961.

bit of vinyl that I bought in the 1970s on a Contour album. Do you remember those 1911 and 99p marvels in the early days of owning stereos? The Allisons there. Great track from 1961. It was our Eurovision Song Contest entry. From memory, it got to number two, but it didn't really launch their careers hugely, and they didn't become the answer to the Everly Brothers that I think they hoped they were going to be. 1979 now, and the Tra La La song, the Dickies, Banana Split.

Okay, the Dickies and the Tra-La-La song, another song that I had the pleasure of playing during my professional radio career. I'm not sure I'd put that one up as a prime example, though, the Dickies Banana Splits. Okay, our mythical jukebox is back in the Milk Bar of 1956, and here's one for your mum. So many versions of the theme from the Throckney Opera charted in 1956, and this has been one of them. Well, it is the Dick Hyman Trio.

Dick Hyman Trio. He lived till 94, might still be going actually. He was also known as Knuckles O'Toole and Slugger Ryan, I believe, in one or two well-known TV shows that he appeared in. But the Dick Hyman Trio, theme to the Throckney Opera, while the kids ask for something we can dance to.

his biggest hits. I don't think we're rude by saying that. From the album Back to the Egg, Paul McCartney and Wings and Old Siam, Sir, in 1979. And equally, we're not being rude about Jess Conrad. This was his biggest hit of not very many.

He was young and good looking. Actually, in later age, he's been very good looking too. That was the great Jess Conrad, big star of West End stage later on. Mystery Girl got to number 18 in 1961.

Once Seen, Never Forgotten, Lena Lovitch, and Lucky Number, one of the great hits from 1979. Followed straight away by another.

Music from 1979, 1961 and 1956 coming up in the second half of the show, which starts in 1979 with Earth, Wind and Fire. But taking us to the end of this hour, the wonderful instrumental that hit the charts produced by Sky and their version of Toccata.

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1: Andy Burnham faces unrest amongst Labour's top ministers as he heads into his first party conference as Prime Minister today. The PM's in Liverpool. He's due to give a speech on Tuesday, which he hopes will set out the guiding purpose for the rest of the party's term in power. Former Man City player Rodri says nobody can take away the success of the people who work at the club. He says he still believes in the club's innocence, despite reports they've been found guilty of breaching the Premier League's financial rules. It was claimed yesterday that City have been found guilty on all but one of the 115 charges laid by the league back in February 2023. TikTok will pay the state of Alabama at least $100 million and implement more safety features for teenagers within that state. It's part of a settlement reached just before a lawsuit was due to begin in court. The social media company had been sued because Alabama claimed the platform had negative effects on young people's mental well-being. And Thomas Tuchel's England side take on Spain this evening in their first Nations League fixture. That's the latest from Radio News Hub. I'm John Collins.
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Hello and welcome to another hour of Classic Gold and My Guilty Pleasures, music and memories from 1956, 1961 and 1979.

Oh, what a fabulous way to start the hour. Yes, hope you agree. Earth, wind and fire and the emotions all getting together in one great big boogie wonderland. Created something that was so much more than a dance track. Although this is 1979 and that's the year we all agreed with the Nolans, we were in the mood for dancing. And Sylvester agreed.

And that's the single version of a song which started life in Italy in 1961. Then it was a soul version in English for Benny King about the same time. Sylvester's version of I Who Have Nothing in 1979. 1979 was the year that Elvis Costello caught the ear, at least, of Linda Ronstadt.

was Linda Ronstadt who pointed out that Desperado was a great song before the Eagles realised what a classic they had written. And very early to the game there, Elvis Costello tune recorded by Linda Ronstadt in 1979 and Allison. Anyway, let's leave the 70s behind. As they said on Monty Python's Flying Circus. Oh, get it out, Peter. And now for something completely different. 1961. Trad jazz was king.

0: Ah, Bob Wallace, and his Storyville Jazzmen. He was an ex-Salvation Army trumpeter from Bridlington. I'm Shy Mary Ellen, I'm Shy. I'm sure it tickled the charts too in 1961. Time for our Uncle Mac track, which goes back to 1956. I can say with a certain amount of authority, because I think I read this in Wikipedia, this song was debuted in front of Marilyn Monroe. So, all right. There you are. Here we go now.
1: Hey, well, all right, sir. Here we go there. And what are you going to give for him? I'm at 25. Will they give me $30? 30, make it 30, beat it to 30, 35, another 40, make it to 40, beat it to 40, now 5, 5, 5, make it to 45, and now 50.

0: Open the gate and let them out and welcome, boys. Here we come, a lot of number 29 in. What are you going to give for them? I'm a 25 to get $30, 30, make it 30, bit of 30, now five another.
1: Leroy Van Dyke, who really was a former auctioneer when he recorded that track in 1956. And he debuted the song at a Korean concert. And Marilyn Monroe was also there. So we can say that he debuted it. Marilyn Monroe was one of the first people to hear it. And the rest, as they say, is musical history. Okay, time to go easy on down the decades now. The 50s, 60s and 70s. A guilty pleasure, of course. A wonderful Beatle tune from 1984.
2: 1956.

Peter Fairhead's Guilty Pleasures. ...1979...

There you were, Easy on Down the Decades. And we started off with Joe Stafford and Suddenly There's a Valley, which charted in the UK at Christmas 1955 and spent most of his UK chart time in the charts of 1956. After that, Mark Winter. I must admit, I didn't recognise his voice, but it came from a compilation by Mark Winter called Dream Girl from 1961. Kenny Rogers conquered the country and the rest of the world of country music and pop. And She Believes in Me, one of his hits, number one in Nashville from 1979, that was widely heard in the UK that year. And finally, for our 1980s track, 1984, and the old Lennon-McCartney song, This Boy, originally a B-side, I think, and recorded by Canadian a cappella group, The Nylons. Easy on Down the Decades, more of the same time next week. Coming up next, a track from a film. Is the film forgotten? And is the song that came from it forgotten? We'll find out as we go back to 1961.

Another bit of trad jazz from Alex Welsh and his jazz band. And that was the theme from Know My Darling Daughter. Nothing to do with the song, American pop song of the same name, as far as I know. But it did feature Juliette Mills in her screen debut playing Tansy. And it props up on afternoon TV and talking pictures TV and brands like that. So nice tune, though. So it's worth a play today. Tansy from 1961. And speaking of beautiful starlets, Juliette Mills just then, but you may remember a lovely lady called Jeanette Scott from the same era. Her father was Jimmy Scott. He was a well-known actor of his day. So was his wife, Thora Heard. And Jeanette Scott married a second husband, was a gentleman called Mel Torme. And Mel Torme, a very sophisticated sort of Las Vegas jazz smooth styled singer from the United States of America. Very difficult to imagine, but of course Thora Heard was his mother-in-law. It always fascinates me, but he had a velvet

Single from 1956, sound as if it was recorded in a nightclub, Mountain Greenery. And in 1979, one of Dave Gorman's favourites, When You're in Love with a Beautiful Woman from Dr. Hook. As it brings to that time again, the roar of the grease paint, the smell of the popcorn, the box in the corner, something off the telly, something off the film screen. But we start off on stage, and the show is West Side Story.

Oh, wonderful music for you there, which I hope you enjoyed. That was the Roar of the Grease Paint. Bernstein and Sondheim's wonderful collaboration gave us West Side Story. And the film, well, the songs filled the 50s and 60s, really, with original versions and covers. Jimmy Bryant and Marnie Nixon sound there from the soundtrack of the movie. And we also went to the silver screen for the forgotten Shirley Bassey hit. She didn't sing it for 25 years, I think, live. But Moonraker, written by John Barry and Hal David. There was a ballad opener of the theme for the film, and then a disco version sung, and Shirley Bassey sang the Moonraker theme. And it was a last-minute job. Everybody else kept turning it down. Frank Sinatra turned it down, people like that. And then finally it was weeks away and Shirley Bassey was called in and said yes, but didn't have time to plug it. So that was Moonraker from 1979. And finally for the TV screen from 1956, Gary Miller's only top 10 hit. He had half a dozen around that time. And the theme from Robin Hood. The opening sounds like the TV show. Like the TV theme, but the singing doesn't. There's another version around where it doesn't sound like the opener, but it does sound like the TV version being sung. But there you go, that's pop music. Right, on we go. Back to 1961 next.

And like the Allisons, they also didn't really live up to the ideal that they wanted to be of the new Everly Brothers in the UK. The Brook Brothers ain't gonna wash for a week in 1961. Now with the three glamorous 3 degrees.

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1: Andy Burnham's ruled out an early general election. The Prime Minister's in Liverpool to front the Labour Party's annual conference for the first time over the weekend. He's hinted that water sector reform will be high on his agenda. After yesterday's reports that Manchester City have been found guilty of breaching the competition's financial rules, the club says significant elements of its legal case with the Premier League are still to be completed. It's been claimed that they've been found guilty on all but one of the 115 charges laid out against them in 2023, charges which they've always strenuously denied. The Premier League has so far declined to comment. Russian attacks have killed four people across Ukraine as the aerial war between Moscow and Kyiv intensifies. Moscow's hammered Ukraine with cruise and ballistic missiles, powerful glide bombs and jet-powered drones. And four members of a gang which plotted to import cocaine worth more than £20 million inside frozen fish deliveries to a London market have been jailed. They were handed sentences ranging from 13 to 22 years. That's the latest from Radio News Hub. I'm John Collins.
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7: Hello, it's Andrew Matthews here with a million songs across your brain. I'm going to get started. Well, I'm really excited, actually, before I get started, because I just got tickets to see this band in Bristol next year. This is a band from New York. Played them on the show the other week. They're called Geese. They're really quite exciting. This isn't their latest album. This is a track from their 2023 album. This is called Cowboy Nudes.

0: Well, that's Geese there. As I say, I'm looking forward to seeing them in Bristol. Get your tickets, there might be some left if you're lucky. Now, I'm joined on tonight's show by two members of Dr. Zeebo's Wheezy Club. I think there are three members normally. I've got two members here.
1: You have?
0: I've got Simon and Mike.
2: Hello.
0: Right, and you found the place, and you've brought in a bevy of instruments to play tonight.
1: Well, so. Good job we didn't bring Ralph. He's got a bad back.
0: Has he?
1: And a double bass.
0: Okay. All right, well, we're going to be chatting about your tracks of a lifetime, and you're going to play a couple of songs live in the studio for us tonight.
1: That'll be good.
0: So we're going to play another three songs, and then we'll get back to you then. So see you in a minute.
1: Okay.
0: Right, in the meantime, here's a song by a band called The Front Bottoms, and they're all the way from New York.
3: Young

Well, that's the Front Bottoms and a track called Outlook with some additional violin played in the room. Now, I was driving back from watching Liverpool having beaten Aston Villa on Saturday at something like 2 a.m, and I played the album by Boy Genius again. I thought this is brilliant. I'm going to play one now. This is Satanist.

0: brilliant track from a brilliant album, Boy Genius, from the album called The Record. Now, as I said, Dr. Zeebo's Wheezy Club, or at least two-thirds of them, are in the studio, and we're going to start off our time with them by hearing them play a track. Tell us, Simon, what's this track called?
1: Oh, this is a track called A Few Kind Words. It's one of Mike's. This is a song we used to sing in a band called The Electric Lobsters, more of that perhaps later. But it's about the consequence of too much whiskey and too much wine.
0: Okay.
1: Yeah, it's a moral story.
0: Fantastic. Let's hear it.
1: Okay.

0: Fantastic stuff there, live in the studio, Dr. Zeebo's Wheezy Club. Right, well, I'll let you guys just get up to the microphones and I can ask you the first question, which is sort of the obvious one, really. Why Dr. Zeebo's Wheezy Club? None of you are doctors, are you? Or, I don't know if you are.
1: Yeah, we are, actually. Ralph is a doctor of jazz composition.
0: But not Dr. Zeebo?
1: No, he's not. So when we first got together, the three of us, we were in a pub after rehearsal and we had a gig, but no name, and we were having a pint, and the person running the gig ran up and rang us up and said, well, what are you called? And so we said, well, we'll ring you back in half an hour. there was a band, wasn't there? Yeah, what was the Scottish band called?
2: The Easy Club. In the 80s, there was a band called the Easy Club from Scotland. They played swing, jazz, folk. And we liked that style, so we decided that we'd have our own version of it. So we came up with the name The Wheezy Club. And then you had some sort of cleaning product at home called Zeebo.
1: Yeah, Zeebo Great Polish. It's a black and yellow packet. Puts black on your grate, and it just came out. Dr. Zeebo's Wheezy Club.
2: Well, we just wrote it down onto a piece of paper, and we thought that's a fishy name.
1: And you're stuck with it.
0: That's great. But you've been explaining that story ever since.
1: Yes.
0: Okay, so you two have been playing together.

0: both went to different universities. I went to Leicester and you went to Leeds. And but we did our PGCEs.
1: That's a teaching qualification.
0: Nottingham Trent Poly. Right. And we had the misfortune to be in the same block. In fact, actually next door to each other. His room was next to mine, so I had to constantly have to go in and turn his record player off at 3 o'clock in the morning. But yeah, that's when we really became enemies, friends, rather. Yeah.
1: So we started playing properly together at that point. But you didn't play violin then.
0: No, I still don't really, as you can tell. But partway through the year, I decided that it'd be fun to go and get a cheap Chinese violin and see what horrible noise I could make out of it. So that's when we started.
1: Yeah, it was. Yeah.
2: Fantastic stuff.
1: Yeah, so we've been playing together for 48 years, I think.
2: No matter what you say, it flows beautifully.
1: No.
2: Yeah, it does. Now, you've chosen three tracks each, and I think, Mike, you're going first. With your first track. Can you tell us why you chose this track?
0: Well, going back to the 1970s, this is 1972, 1973. It's by the Mahavishnu Orchestra. I was about 16 at the time, and I remember one Saturday evening lying in front of the television when a concert came on telly. It was called Sounds for Saturday, and it had some great groups on there. And this particular week, half asleep, I noticed this band come on. It looked completely unusual, and the music they played was completely new to me. I'd never heard anything like it. Seems as if it came from a different universe. And it made such an impression. Luckily, I was able to go and see them the following year at the Colson Hall of Bristol Beacon, and it was truly a memorable concert. So I've chosen Birds of Fire from the LP Birds of Fire. And it's just unfortunately there's no little violin on this. It's mainly guitar and
1: monk,
0: but the way John McLaughlin plays it sounds like some sort of terrifying dinosaur in agony.
2: Okay,
3: that's how you sound when you play the violin, actually.
2: Let's hear it. This is Birds of Fire by Mahavishnu Orchestra.

0: That's the Mahavishnu Orchestra there.
1: I can see where
0: Birds of Fire.
1: The violin inspiration came from, Stinky.
0: You haven't thought of covering that in the band?
1: God, no.
2: Play one note.
0: You know, there's a Squeeze lyric called where they say, albums remind me of places and singles remind me of friends. And for some reason, that album just reminds me of Mrs. Kassam's maths class. I remember studying the sleeve of that for some reason when I probably should have been doing some maths. But anyway, there we are.
1: Absolutely.
0: Yeah. Okay, so Simon, what's your first choice?
1: Well, I'm a big Steely Dan fan. And
0: hence the T-shirt.
1: Oh, yeah, actually, I wore it specially. When I was younger, before I went away to university, I didn't have any older brothers or sisters, and so my musical tastes were more or less governed by what Dad played, which was broad and interesting. He introduced me to Roy Harper, for instance, but
0: all right,
1: I didn't get much of the sorts of prog rock or the jazz rock, which the chaps I lived with did, because they all had older brothers, and you had older brothers and sisters, yeah. Mike. So the inspiration for that music came down the line, and it didn't in my family. So when I first heard Steely Dan and Camel and Caravan and Chicago and Weather Report, they were like, whoa, what is this music? And this album, which is called Katie Lied, was their first studio album. They stopped touring at this point and didn't come back for ages, I think. This track always caught my imagination. It's the track called Katie Lied. It's a track called Dr. Wu from the album Katie Lied. And it is dark. It's about heroin. Their songs are dark. Listen out for if we get that far, for the sax solo by Phil Woods, because it's fantastic. And just out of interest, he also did the sax solo on Billy Joel's Just the Way You Are. Uh-huh. And if you compare them, you can actually hear bits which are fairly similar. It's very similar sound.
0: This is Dr. Wu.

0: Steely Dan there and Dr. Wu. Right, now, I understand that you have some nicknames for each other, is that correct?
1: Well, it's the same nickname, actually.
2: It's very confusing.
1: I think you retaliated when I started calling you this. It's the same nickname.
2: I'm not sure where it came from. We call each other Stinky, and we always have. And it is a bit...
1: I know where it came from.
2: No, you don't.
1: We're living in the same block as you.
2: That's not very nice. You've said that publicly now. I'm not sure what to do about that.
0: I would just like to point out that... it's not Stinky at all in the studios.
2: Thank you very much, Andrew.
1: Thank you very much, Andrew. Yeah.
2: Yes. We're washing now these days.
1: It's impossible for us to talk to each other using our normal formal names.
2: It is impossible, yeah.
1: Yeah, it does confuse people, but never mind.
2: That was that last song. That's the first Steely Dan song I ever learned to play on the guitar.
0: Yeah. Okay, so tell us what the next track is you've chosen.
1: Next one is... This is
0: more familiar to me. This is more like what I would expect Dr. Zeebo's Wheezy Club to choose.
1: Probably, yes. Actually, this is by Stuff Smith and his Onks Club boys. And this is from 1936. And I came across this LP just in HMV about 30 years ago. It just happened to be at the top of the pile. And it just featured a violinist on the front. And I had heard of Stuff Smith vaguely before, so I decided to give it a try. And I loved it from, you know, track to track. And it's the sort of stuff that Simon and I used to go and listen to in some of the pubs in Bristol when we were sort of...
2: With my dad.
1: Yeah, with your dad. And
2: down the Molten Hops.
1: Yeah, the New Chicagoans.
2: Mike Cox.
1: It's all the sort of swing stuff of the 1920s and 30s. And most people think of Stefan Grappelli when they talk about jazz violin, but my particular favourite is Stuff Smith, who was American jazz violinist from the 1930s through to the 1960s, and he was a more bluesy and gutsy sort of performer than Stefan Grappelli, a bit rough around the edges, I think, really. But this track is just shows his violin playing. He plays a simple phrase, and then he takes it and stretches it and adds, you know, different things to it. Have a listen.
0: It's called Use a Viper.
3: Come on down here, let's move.

0: Oh, you dog.
1: Well, that's Stuff Smith, a new track to me. I hadn't heard of them before, so thank you for introducing me. And I think, Simon, your next track is also something which is more Dr. Zeebo-esque.
2: Yeah, it's probably earlier than that, because it's a track that, well, a band that influenced us when we were playing as a duo. We were playing quite a lot of Irish music at that point. The band is called the Bothy Band. Actually, if you're interested in Irish music and you want, and you like what you hear, there's a fantastic video on iPlayer. They've reformed after 50 years, and it's well worth looking. So that's the Bothy Band. Yeah, I think we were arguing about this earlier on. Who introduced who to this group? The thing about the Bothy Band is, unlike the Chieftains or other Irish groups at that time, they put so much more energy into their work. The guitar and the bouzouki particularly were sort of rock and roll. And they toured worldwide. They became really famous. Their lineup was a fiddle, ilium pipes, guitar, bouzouki, and harpsichord, and a flute. Of course, Matt Malloy on flute. Just a wonderful sound. You must play it because it's fantastic. And this is the Kesh jig.
1: The Kesh jig. Here we go.

0: that's the Bothy Band there. And the Cash Jig. You've mentioned music you've been listening to. Have you got a particular favourite gig that you have been to?
1: Each one will be separate, different. What's yours, Stinks?
0: Well, you may have been together, I don't know.
1: Oh,
2: together.
1: No, I don't go to gigs with
0: individually,
1: Mike.
0: Individually,
2: before. Well, mine still has to be Mount Vision Orchestra in 1973 at Boston Hall, I think. It would still have to be that.
1: Well, I never thought I'd see Steely Dan ever, and then they started touring again. And I've seen them four times, but the best time was in Florida. We flew across and we caught them at Palm Beach. And it was the tour just before Walter Becker died. So their last tour when they were really Steely Dan. It was magnificent. And they played
0: fantastic.
1: They played Dr. Wu.
0: Fantastic. Right, tell us about your next choice then.
2: This is a band called Haunt the Woods, and unlike the others, which are about 50 years and 80 years old, this one's a fairly modern one. I saw this band last year. I went to see a prog band called Big Big Train over in Newport, of all places, but supporting them was a band called Haunt the Woods, a young band from Cornwall, and I just really liked them. I thought they were really good. I love the harmonies, very strong front singer, front man, and I just thought they just reminded me somehow of my university days back in the 70s. I don't know why, because it doesn't really resemble the music of that time, but I really like their harmonies.
0: Okay, let's hear a track. This is Equilibrium by Haunt the Woods.

0: That's Hawk the Woods there. It's interesting they come from Cornwall because they remind me a bit of 13 Senses. They also came from Cornwall. So is that Cornish sound?
1: Cornish sound.
2: Right.
1: Sounds very nice. I hadn't heard that one before.
0: Yeah, it's nice.
1: Lovely. You're a sentimental fart.
0: Now, Simon, what's your last choice? Your last choice is also quite a modern sound, I think. This one...
1: 1948.
2: It's modern for him.
1: That's very modern for us. This band called the Four Freshmen, the track's called It's a Blue World. I came across this when I was searching for songs for other bands that I'm singing. I sing in a band called The Water Thieves. I think maybe I've done something at Lamiard with them.
0: You certainly have.
1: And that's a sort of close harmony, jazz harmony. And also I sing with a group of chaps called The Bum Notes. We're eight, oh, sadly seven, we're of that sort of age. And the Four Freshmen came from the barbershop tradition and then merged their work with jazz. And they played instruments too, so guitar, bass, trombone and trumpet. And they came up with this wonderful close male harmony, jazz harmony stuff. And... It's lovely. It's inspired Brian Wilson and also Donald Fagen. The track Maxine from The Nightfly was inspired by them.
0: Let's hear it. This is called It's a Blue World by the Four Freshmen.

0: Well, it's the four freshmen and that wartime sound.
1: Oh, yeah. Actually, that was early 50s.
0: Yeah.
1: Okay. That's quite close, isn't it?
0: Quite close. Okay, so tell us, what are Dr. Zeebo up to in the near future then?
1: Well, depending on what happens with Ralph, poor Ralph's back is twinged. He's carried his double bass up too many flights of stairs. He says he's going to be ready. So we got the Beehive in Swindon, I think, coming up on Thursday the 20th of November. That's a nice little venue in the old town. It's got a nice atmosphere, nice group of people there.
0: We're playing there on Friday.
1: Are you?
0: I should just say that.
1: Oh, yeah. Excellent. Oh, good. Oh, good.
0: Shout out there.
1: Excellent. And then we're playing at the Pump Acoustic on the 12th of December. I have a vested interest there because with a chap called Matt, we've rekindled the Pump sort of folk club, which sort of dwindled during lockdown. And every second Friday of the month, we run an acoustic club, which basically anyone can play at in the first half with out microphone. So it's got to be acoustic. And the second half is generally a band who are PA'd and amplified. And it's working well. I think we've done four sessions now. It's been fantastic. So get along to the Pump, which is at the back of the Lamb Inn in Trowbridge. And it's a fantastic venue with a massive history. Stefan Grappelli's played there on the stage.
0: Fantastic. Yeah. Right, we're going to probably close the show now with a track from yourselves live in studio. So if you can quickly get your guitars around your neck before the news arrives. I'd just like to say thank you very much to Mike and to Simon for coming in tonight to entertain us with their eclectic mix of music and also their live performance in the studio. So
2: thank you for having us.
0: No, it's been great. Thank you very much.
2: This is a bit of Tom Waits.
0: Tom Waits from Dr. Zeebo's Wheezy Club. Here we go.
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1: The suffering of boys infected with hepatitis and even HIV after being experimented on as school children has been recognised with a new memorial at their former boarding school in Hampshire. Richard Warwick was one of them.
2: I want this memorial to be a beacon, not only in remembrance of the 122 boys that were infected and the 90 that died, but also a reminder to future generations. I don't want it ever to be forgotten about.
1: Well over 100 boys at the college were given experimental blood products. Only 30 of them were still alive when the public inquiry published its main report 2 years ago. A British man and his Greek wife are believed to be among those killed in a building collapse near to the Acropolis in Athens, according to local reports. Russian attacks have killed 4 people across Ukraine as the aerial war between Moscow and Kyiv intensifies. And George Russell's re-entered the F1 World Championship conversation by holding off Max Verstappen to win a nail-biting Azerbaijan Grand Prix by just 1/10 of a second. That's the latest from Radio News Hub. I'm John Collins.
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justice.

Welcome Welcome indeed. What a way to start a show. Oh yes. Hello everybody. And welcome to 90s Now. Broadcasting from Rock and Roll, Bradford and Avon, as we always are. I hope everybody's good. I'm going to do a set of remixes today. Enjoy these. There are some monsters. You've just had the full, almost 15-minute mix of Frankie Goes to Hollywood's Welcome to the Pleasure Dome. How cool is that? And how controversial to go on the radio and play a 15-minute long song. And you know what? I don't care. I hope you enjoyed it. It's just got a great beat, and it's just, I've sat at the desk here in the studio just bobbing. So anyway, we're going to rock on. I've got not that many songs to play today because some of these remixes are obviously longer. Some of them are still fairly short. You know, there's still some 4-minuters, but there's a few 8 minutes in there as well. So yeah, I think we've got another 15 or so songs to go. So we shall crack straight on in. And in that case, how about a bit of Duran Duran?

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Straight up, Paula Abdul. Hello. 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

0: Missed the sound of the 90s? 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It's all that.
1: Yes. Hello, everybody. My voice is going. Oh, my dear. Oh, dear. How are we all? Are we doing okay? I'm trying to speak normally now rather than geezer. Yeah, that was a bit funny, that one earlier. But yes, welcome to the show. Welcome to the show. We are doing a set of remixes. And over the next, what have we got left now? About another 80 minutes of this. I'm going to fit in about another, I don't know, maybe another 10 songs. Maybe 12. Let's see where we go. But yeah, some fabulous numbers. So what have we had so far? Paul Abdul, you just heard straight up. I mean, that's just classic. A version of Under Pressure that was on Queen's Greatest Hits 3, which came out back end of the 90s. Truth be told, I don't like it. You know, it's like remix for remix's sake, almost, just because it was the thing to do. But hey, it's Queen, so I have to love it, don't I? What do we have before that? Even better than the real thing? A U2 remix there. Was it the Fish Out of Water remix, I think it was called. And ahead of that, Duran Duran, The Reflex, and started the show with that 15-minute monster. Frankie Goes to Hollywood's Welcome to the Pleasure Dome. The full Brothers in Rhythm remix, which is just brilliant. What a way to start a show. I love it because it just has me nodding. Anyway, we're going to keep moving on. I'm going to send this one out over the airwaves and over the internet vibers to a couple of friends who I know should be listening right about now, and I'm going to say, hey, old Newland Parkies, it's been lovely to see you over the summer. And Claire, safe travels home. Face, I hope you're online and long time no see. Chaz, one after this one is right up your street because I'm going to do them back to back. And then anyone else who knows me, how about that for a shout out? You remember that on the old radio shows? Say hi to anyone else that knows me. Yeah, okay, so if you know me, hi. Anyway, shut up, Jimbo. Let's get on with some tunes. And one of my favorite bands since I discovered them, probably in the, I don't know what it would have been, mid 80s, I suppose, to this very day. And they're probably bigger than they've ever been right now. You know, album came out, 2024? Massive tour over the last 18 months. So let's just keep on going. This is from the Mixed Up album, which came out in 1990. And this is the extended dub mix of Pictures of You. And then I'm going to follow it with something by one of my favourite bands, who I'm going to see in 2 months' time, the Manic Street Preachers. Enjoy.

How about that then, boys and girls? Anybody realise who that was? It took a while. Obviously, there's no vocal on it. But if I said to you, in the beginning, when we were winning, when the smiles were genuine, that might get some of the Manics fans woken up. Fabulous remix. The Stealth Sonic Orchestra remix of The Everlasting. There's a few of those around. Design for Life? They did one. There's a couple of them. Fabulous stuff. I remember getting them on, I think, as singles back in the 90s, and they did them as, you know, B-sides or second and third tracks of a CD single, which was really cool. Something a little bit different. And it's just very mellow. Anyway, enough of mellow. I'm going to switch up maybe a gear or two, and I'm going to play this one out for one particular dude who's right over the other side of the world, and I know he tunes in once in a while. So Richie, this one's for you, mate, and this one's for anybody who was in the Ents Hall in November 1993 for a particular student union general meeting.

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2: Still with me? We're past the halfway point of the show. Hang on in there. Wasn't that a cool remix? That was pop music. Well, I mean, we know that original back from, well, crikey, what was that, 70-something, I would say? It was redone for the U2 tour. So there we go. So what was that? What was the U2 Pop Mart tour? Was that 95, 6, 7? I can't remember. But yeah, it was remixed for that. They played that as the intro track before the boys came on stage. So there you go. Right, here's another banger. Absolute, I think everybody's going to love this. I love this. I remember the original song. I think it was probably 1984, I think. That's probably the first time I heard it, at least. But this is quite special. This is the Heavy Breather version. Because we're doing remixes today. So, you know. But a little bit of Thomas Dolby.

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0: Manson's Wide Open Space, and get this for the remix title. The Trouser Enthusiast's Hermaphrodite Circus Mix. Oh yeah. I give you all the pop bangers.
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Sly and Robbie doing the honours on a Marley remix. How about that? But it's good to be playing a bit of Bob Marley, isn't it? Obviously, not 90s, but the remix is Happy Days. Winner, winner, and Bob Marley on my list. Right, next one up. This one's out to you, Reedy.

And while we're on the subject of 80s songs remixed for the 90s, there's some Howard Jones. How about a bit of Heaven 17? That could be interesting, couldn't it?

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1: It's all that indeed, and it is pretty much all that, because this is the last song of the show. Remixes are quite long, and this one is over. It's 8 minutes 39 seconds. So as I look at my clock here on the monitor in front of me, I need to time this to perfection. But look, folks, I've had a great time playing you a bunch of remixes today. This is this is the 72nd show that I've done. Actually, it's the 73rd, I think, because there was a... I did two on one day once, because I was just a bit stupid, really, and enjoyed it. But yes, it's time to go. It's time to get on with the day. Get up, get out of your lazy bed, and let's go rocking. I'm going to leave you with my usual let love rule message. Be kind to each other. Look out for each other. Peace, love, and understanding. Don't let the you-know-whats drag you down, grind you down, get you mad. Keep smiling. It's worth it in the end. And I'm going to leave you with probably this, which is probably one of the most well-known tracks that came out of Manchester.

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1: The Prime Minister says Britain needs a fresh start after a decade of drift and division since the Brexit vote. Andy Burnham has arrived in Liverpool for his first Labour conference as leader, promising growth across the country and renewed hope for the future.
2: Good growth in every postcode, hope in every heart. That's what the Labour Party under my leadership will be all about. It's wonderful to be in Liverpool with you all, and we're going to have a great week.
1: Heathrow's plans for a third runway have been delayed by 4 years. The airport says it's no longer possible to meet the 2035 deadline, with the new runway now expected to be open by 2039. And the new couples for Strictly's 2026 series will perform their first live dance tonight. The launch show last weekend opened with a dance number from the professionals, judges and new hosts, and showed the stars meeting their partners for the first time on the dance floor. That's the latest from Radio News Hub. I'm Dave Cronin.
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1: Hi, hello, and how are you? It's Mike Holden back with you on West Wilts Radio, WWR, broadcasting to Bradford-on-Avon, Melksham, Trowbridge, the wider West Wilts area, and of course online or through your smart speaker. So I'm back with you again for another 2 hours of great hits and memories from that golden decade of pop music, the 1960s. It's Feeling Groovy, Holden's Golden Oldies, here on West Wilts Radio. And if you're listening on Tuesday, then it's a big thanks to our old friend Pete Cole for his talking tunes. You can hear Pete on his Drive Time Music Machine. So I think that's on Monday 5 till 7. And he's back on the air on Wednesday 12 till 2 with his 70s show. And of course, you can hear any talking tunes again Thursday 12 till 2 or Saturday, Sunday 6 to 8. And of course, you can hear plenty of our shows, many of our shows, on the Play Again mechanism, the Play Again link on the WWR website. As indeed you can hear my show, Tuesday 12 till 2. And there goes Sid and the boys, as always, Penthouse Suite, yeah. So, what did I say? Tuesday 12 till 2, Saturday 5 till 7, just in time for your tea. Or, as I say, many of our programmes on the Play Again facility on the WWR website, West Wilts Radio. Okay, so shall we get this show on the road? And I've compiled a little bit of a special show for you this week. Every song has a colour in the title or thereabouts, yeah. Okay, so let's move on. And I played these guys on my last show. But yeah, you'll know this one. This is an absolute classic from about 1966. These are Los Bravos and Black is Black.

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1: Okay, there we go. That's our start. That's our opening number, Black is Black, Los Bravos. Reached number 2 in the UK, number 4 in the US, and it was a national number 1 in Canada. So with the recording success, Los Bravos, they became the first Spanish rock band to have an international hit single. The lead vocalist, however, was a German chap called Michael Kogel, and he was not a native English speaker, so much so that he had to have the lyrics written out phonetically. You'll probably agree his vocal style sounded very, very similar to that of Gene Pitney. At the time, a lot of listeners assumed that Black is Black, that's not a typo, was actually a single by the great Gene Pitney. So let's move on. Plenty of colours to get through. Let's move on now with a Mike's Marsh memory. These are the New Christy Minstrels and Green Green.

0: Oh, I love that song. I really do. I played that on my very first edition of Feeling Groovy, Holden's Golden Oldies, here on Westworts Radio, WWR. Summer of 1963, and I started school in the following September at Dilton Marsh Infants. So it's a Mike's Marsh memory, one of those I can remember coming out of that little transistor radio in its leather case in the kitchen at our home in Stormore Lane in Dilton Marsh. So the song Green Green, that was composed and written by group members Barry Maguire. You probably know him from Eve of Destruction. Topical. From 1965, and the main force behind the new Christy Minstrels was one Randy Sparks. A little bit unfortunate to have a name that makes you sound like an oversexed electrician, isn't it? Or maybe it's not, I don't know. Anyway, that record sold over 1 million copies in 1963, and it was awarded a gold disc. So we'll be moving on from green to yellow after this short promo.
1: Hey, have you heard the news? Not the bad news, the good news. The good news is Happy Hour is coming to West Wilts Radio. Has someone you know passed their driving test, got married, had a big birthday, or even just your toddler eating a new vegetable? We'd like to hear from you. Good news, good vibes, good tunes. Happy Hour, coming soon to West Wilts Radio.

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1: Yes, indeed, we do look forward to hearing from you and getting you on the air. 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Big shout out to, which village should we give a shout out today? How about Keevil? Yeah, good old Keevil. Hope you're listening. Okay, so there, yeah, that was Mellow Yellow by Donovan. Now, the song was rumoured to be about smoking dried banana skins, which was believed to get one a little bit high, man, yeah, in the 60s, as you did. Or, well, I didn't. I was a child. Okay, but yeah, that idea has since been debunked. Now, the song was arranged by the chap who was a session musician at the time, John Paul Jones, who had a string of successes in that role throughout the 60s, and of course, 68. The big one, he went on to join Led Zeppelin, and I think I've got a track coming up later on in which he and both Jimmy Page are believed to have been involved in the on the session. Okay, so going back to Mellow Yellow, single itself reached number 2 in the US on its 1966 release, and number 8 in the UK the year after. So let's move on, let's have a rhinestone reminiscence. Here's the Man in Black.

0: Okay, the man in black, of course, Johnny Cash, the great Johnny Cash. That's our Rhinestone reminiscence for this week. And from the Man in Black's 1965 album of that name, Orange Blossom Special. Now, that was Johnny's 21st album. And it contains three songs written by Bob Dylan, one of which is It Ain't Me, Babe, which was a duet with June Carter. He wasn't married to June at the time. They got married in 1968. If you've ever seen the film Walk the Line with Joaquin Phoenix and the lovely Reese Witherspoon, and they obviously played Johnny and June, did their own vocals actually for the, they did their own vocals for the film, and that's one of the best numbers in one of the best sequences when they do that number. It's absolutely fantastic. Okay, so let's move on, and speaking of Bob Dylan, he'll be up after this promo.
1: 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Kick off the week with Pete Cole on Monday with all the hits from across the decades. Tuesday brings you your weekly dose of country with Rach and Tim and Nashville Nights. On Wednesday, join Greening and Keith for BOA Matters with all the news, interviews and events going on in and around Bradford-on-Avon. And finish the week by joining Jeremy Robertson on Thursday and Friday with great sounds and news of all the gigs happening locally. That's Drive Time, 5 to 7, here on West.

0: This is an aging rocker, Henry Marsh, with an O-level in kennel hygiene. And you're listening to Westports Radio. 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
1: Yes, indeed. 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You're listening to Mike Holden, Feeling Groovy, Holden's Golden Oldies, Tuesday 12 to 2, Saturday 5 to 7, and anywhere you like on the Play Again facility through the WWR website, WWR Westports Radio, broadcasting to Bradford-on-Avon, Melksham, Trowbridge, the wider Westports area, and, of course, wherever you may be, online or through your smart speaker. So that was from 1965, like the Johnny Cash track we heard a little bit earlier. It's All Over Now, Baby Blue, Bob Dylan. That was from his Bringing It All Back Home album. And we had certainly had a copy of that frequently played on the radiogram down at Southwick. And the song's been covered by, amongst others, The Byrds and Joan Baez. We're going to be hearing from Joan Baez a little bit later on. And it was rumoured that Joan was the subject of the song itself. So, moving on, we're about 27 minutes into the show. 25, 27 minutes, who's counting? Okay, they're all great oldies here, and I'm going to play a couple of back-to-back. Now, we're going to start off with a band called The Circle, spelt C-Y-R-K-L-E. And then we'll be following up with The Circle. And then we're going to be following it up with a brother and sister duo, Nino Tempo and April Stevens, with a number one hit from 1963. So in the meantime, these are The Circle and Red Rubber Ball.

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2: Yeah, so before that, we heard two tracks back-to-back there. The first was Red Rubber Ball by The Circle. Now, that was also recorded in that was recorded in 1966. Lovely bit of bubblegum pop there. It was also recorded in the same year by The Seekers. Haven't played them for a while. Must dig some of their stuff out again. It's hardly surprising when you consider that it was actually written by one of The Seekers, Bruce Woodley. He co-wrote it along with Paul Simon, and I think there's a little bit of Simon and Garfunkel in there, isn't there? So that version we've just heard was a number two hit on the Billboard Hot 100 in the spring of 66, as I say, 66, after Paul Simon had offered Red Rubber Ball to the band when they were opening for Simon and Garfunkel on tour. After that, we heard Deep Purple. I love that song, Deep Purple. Nino Tempo and April Stevens, very popular entertainers throughout the 60s. Now, the duo, they were brother and sister. Nino Tempo was born Antonio Lo Tempio, and April Stevens was born Carol Vincenzo Lo Tempio, and that was a number one in 1963. A strange story. That was going to be the B-side of a song that Atco Records at the time wanted to release, called I've Been Carrying a Torch for You So Long That It Burned a Great Big Hole in My Heart. Yeah, not really a title that slips off the tongue, obviously, there. Not so much as Deep Purple. Okay, so let's move on now. I love this one as well. This is another Mike's Marsh memory, funnily enough. Bobby Vinton, 1962, Roses Are Red. Open parentheses, my love, close parentheses.

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1: So, we just heard Bobby Vinton there, 1962, released in April 1962, it was the first hit for Bobby Vinton. It's got, definitely a Mike Smash memory, excuse me. So I talk about these Mike Smash memories, and we lived at Dilton Marsh, and my late father was a farmhand. And he very often, before I started school, he would take me out on the tractor in the summer and, you know, sort of sit up there high on this old Massey Ferguson. I was really, really keen on tractors back then, but, well, you know, you lose interest over time, don't you, with certain things. So I've got absolutely no interest in tractors these days. You might say that I am an ex-tractor fan. That's the joke for this week. Okay, let's move on. It's all been a very kind of easy listening so far, hasn't it, on this edition of Feeling Groovy Holden's Golden Oldies on West Wilts Radio, WWR. Let's get psychedelic now. Two psychedelia classics back to back, starting off with Jefferson Airplane and then following up with James Marshall Hendrix. Here's Jefferson Airplane and White Rabbit.

0: Jimi Hendrix, of course, Purple Haze, 1967, as was the Jefferson Airplane track. So, going back to Purple Haze, that was the second single by the Jimi Hendrix Experience from the album Are You Experienced? As in, yes, you've got a very impressive CV, Mr. Hendrix, but are you experienced? Came in March 67. Now, listeners often interpret this song as referring to a psychedelic experience, although Hendrix himself described it as a love song. It was released in the States on June the 19th, 1967, my ninth birthday, the day following the Jimi Hendrix Experience's performance at the Monterey Pop Festival. Entered the Billboard Hot 100 Pop Chart in August, where it spent 8 weeks and reached number 65. Excuse me. And before that, we have had White Rabbit by Jefferson Airplane. That was a 1967 album. Surrealistic Pillow draws on, as you probably gathered from some of the lyrics, it draws on imagery from Lewis Carroll's books, Alice's Adventures in Wonderland, and Through the Looking Glass. And it was released as a single, became the band's second top 10 success, peaking at number 8 on the Billboard Hot 100. All those allusions in the lyrics to changing size after taking pills or drinking an unknown liquid. Yeah, that sounds pretty much like the 60s, doesn't it? Okay, back after this short promo.
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0: Yes, our weekly community magazine show on West Wilts Radio, Talking Tunes. That's on Tuesday, 10 till midday, and then Thursday, 12 till 2, and then Sunday evening, 6 till 8. Always a great listen. Plenty of news and views from around the area. Okay, and just another little announcement. A date for your diary, 16th of May. That's Saturday, the 16th of May. Come along to the Wiltshire Music Centre, a concert by Lucy Moore. And Lucy Moore, she's a leading lady from the West End stage. She's appeared in Les Mis, A Waitress, and Wicked as well, yeah. And she's going to be giving a concert in supporting West Wilts Radio at the Wiltshire Music Centre. So get in touch with the WMC, Wiltshire Music Centre, for more details, or look at their website. It's Lucy Moore, a concert in aid of West Wilts Radio. And that's on the 16th of May, which is a great Saturday night out. Okay, so moving on. We're about three quarters of an hour into the show. Let's carry on with another great colours. We're talking colours this week, aren't we? Yes, so we've had, what have we had? We've had a couple of purples, red, orange, blue. I think we'll go blue again, okay? Tommy James and the Shondells, of course, famous for their hit Money Money. This is Crystal Blue Persuasion.

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1: Thank you, Dee Dee, as always. Crystal Blue Persuasion there by Tommy James and the Shondells, 1968 song. And, it was released as a single in June 1969. So it's from their 1968 album, Crimson and Clover and the Cellophane Symphony. It was the 60s. Yeah. So released as a single in June 1969 and peaked at number 2 on the Billboard Hot 100. Don't think it got anywhere over here. But they were following on from the massive success of Money Money in 68. That's been used in quite a few films and TV programmes, most notably recently Breaking Bad. Alludes to the colour of a certain substance, which was the main topic of that series, great series as well. And it was used in The Simpsons in an episode called Crystal Blue-Haired Persuasion, which I think is referring to good old Marge's massive bouffant, her beehive of blue hair. Right, let's move on. So, how about some Fab Four?

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1: Yes, get in touch with us. If you're a local business or company, get in touch with us. Big things happening here at WWR. Our listenership, is that a word? Anyway, our number of listeners, that's a bit easier. Yeah, growing all the time. Great opportunities. Let's work together. Let's get together. Let's work together. Can't heat, was it? Yeah, 1970, I think that was. Okay, so, excuse me. Yellow Submarine by the Beatles. Now, a couple of weeks ago, I played Eleanor Rigby, and that Eleanor Rigby and Yellow Submarine, they were a double A-side single for the Fab Four. The single went to number one on the charts in the UK and several other European countries, and also in Australia, Canada and New Zealand. Now, the song won an Ivor Novello Award for the highest certified sales of any single written by a British songwriter and issued in the UK in 1966. So an accolade for the boys there. And the US, the song peaked at number two on the Billboard Hot 100 chart. Got a bit of easy listening coming up later on, and there's a the researchers, hi team, right, they've done it again. They've really pulled it out of the bag with not a random fact, but an association between this particular piece of easy listening and the Fab Four. Okay, so who loves a children's fairy tale? Obviously, Sam the Sham and the Pharaohs did back in 1966. Anyway, they gave it their own kind of twist. Here we go. This is Little Red Riding Hood.
2: That I see walking in these woods. Why, it's Little Red Riding Hood.

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0: The good news is Happy Hour is coming to West Wilts Radio. Has someone you know passed their driving test, got married, had a big birthday, or even just your toddler eating a new vegetable? We'd like to hear from you. Good news, good vibes, good tunes. Happy Hour, coming soon to West Wilts Radio.
2: Well, if were you listening on Sunday, were you listening to Tim and Carol with the toast and tomfoolery and the what other ones did I fling at them? Bagels and banter, fry-ups and fripperies. Yeah, Happy Hour. Brighten up your Sunday morning. We certainly need that these days, don't we? Yeah, just get on to the programme. Email, I think it's happyhour@westwilts.co.uk. I think it's on our, it'll be on our website anyway, or our Facebook page. Keep, yeah, follow us on Facebook, because you can find out all about the news and all the schedules, etc., etc. I should know because I do the Facebook pages. Other social media platforms are, of course, available. Okay, so we've just gone, just tipped over the hour mark, and I can hear something. That's my alarm on my phone going. Okay, listen, should we carry on? This is Silence is Golden. This is this was originally recorded by the Four Seasons in 64. I love this version of it. The good old Tremolos, one of the great groups, British groups of the 60s. This is Silence is Golden.

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1: 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Saturday 5 till 7, just in time for your tea, and anyone on the play game facility on the website. So I do apologise. Normal service has been resumed. Okay, we heard the tremolos. I love the tremolos. Reached number 1 on the UK singles chart and number 11 in the States. So, of course, they were originally Brian Paul and the Tremolos. Paul left the band in 1966, and they just went on to great successes. They had no fewer than 13 top 40 hits on the UK singles chart between 1967 and 71. So, into the second hour of the show, time flies like knives. Fruit flies like bananas, time flies like knives. Time flies when you're having fun. Okay. Perhaps opinions divided there, I don't know. Okay, so I mentioned Joan Baez earlier on, and heard that she'd recorded a version of It's All Over Now, A Baby Blue. And, this is Joan with a song written by Donovan. This is Turquoise.

Okay. Wasn't that lovely? Wasn't that lovely? Joan Baez, Turquoise. Now, Joan is still around. She's 85, and she was one of the artists who played at Woodstock. She did a set of about 14 songs. So we heard from Donovan earlier in this edition of Feeling Groovy, Holden's Golden Oldies on Westworlds Radio, WWR, and mentioned about Joan having recorded It's All Over Now, Baby Blue by Bob Dylan. So, as I say, this was a song written by Donovan in 65, and it was about Joan because he claimed he was in love with her. So that came from her 1967 album, simply titled Joan. Also includes covers of Eleanor Rigby and Tim Hardin's If I Were a Carpenter, a great version of that by the Four Tops. I do apologise, there's no Motown magic this week. I had so many great songs to choose from. We'll be back with Motown next week. In fact, I think I've got a little Motown bonus for you next week. Hopefully you will be listening again to me, Mike Holden, on Westworlds Radio, WWR, broadcasting to Bradford-on-Avon, Melksham, Trowbridge, the wider Westworlds area, and of course online or through your smart speaker. So we've had turquoise, sort of turquoisey colour, good old blue. Now I do, I'm going to play a couple of tracks back to back, both with blue in the title. So we're going to be hearing very, very soon Love is Blue by the Paul Moriart Orchestra, and then, but I'm going to start off with Devil with the Blue Dress On from Mitch Ryder and the Detroit Wheels.

0: Friday. 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
1: So, we heard Love is Blue by the Paul Moriart Orchestra. That became a number, the first ever number one to top the Billboard Hot 100 by a French artist in the United States. Obviously, Billboard Hot 100 in the United States remained in the at that top spot for 5 weeks. So it was a number one in Australia, Malaysia, and South Africa. Only got to number 12 in the UK. Lovely bit of harpsichord on that, I think you'll agree. We've got a bit more easy listening coming up later in the show. And before that, we heard Mitch Ryder and the Detroit Wheels. Now, they were formed in Detroit in 1964. And the song we heard, they tagged on Good Golly Miss Molly by Little Richard, of course. The single reached number four on the Billboard Hot 100 in 1967. That was produced by Bob Crewe, who's most famously associated with the Four Seasons. I think I've got another Bob Crewe production coming up later on, one of his protégés. In the meantime, shall we carry on? This is just an absolute classic from the Stax label, Booker T and the MGs, Green Onions.

0: What an absolute classic from the Stax label, Green Onions, 1962, by T and the MGs, of course, featuring the great guitar of the absolute legend, Steve Cropper. So 62, and you know, the recording apparently was largely improvised in the studio, and it was going to be a B-side, but everyone got wind of it, and then it was quickly reissued as an A-side. Got to number three at the end of September 1962 in the States. Now, it didn't chart as a single in the UK until late 1979, when it was part of the soundtrack to the film Quadrophenia, which was based on the Who's rock opera of the same name. And, of course, the Who's rock opera. I started last week's show with Pinball Wizard from Tommy. And if you didn't hear it, yeah, go back in. Go back into our Play Again facility and on the Westwoods Radio website, and you can find it. Okay, so we have about 38 minutes of the show to go, so let's crack on. And after this, we will hear Mrs. H's choice for this week, which is an absolute doo-wop classic.
1: Oh yay! Oh yay! Oh yay! 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

Oh, thank you, Mrs. H. Thank you so much. You pulled it out of the hat again, didn't you? What a classic. 1961. That's a...

0: Cello, one of my favourite singers of all time. Okay, so after this, we're going to come up with yet another classic from the 60s on the theme of colours. We're talking silver here, and, well, I'm sure you won't be able to resist. I hope you won't be able to resist singing along. I won't hear you. And don't forget the air guitar in the middle.
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0: WWR, West Wilts Radio, where community matters.
1: Yeah, Jeff Beck, of course. High House Silver Lining. That's one of those, you've had a few drinks at a wedding evening do, and great, great song. Yeah, singing along, air guitar, all that. Yeah, it's probably the song that he's best known for. This version came out a few days after the original release, I didn't know this, by a group called The Attack. We'll have to look into some of their stuff in the future. Well, their version failed to chart. Jeff's version reached the top 20 in 67 and on a re-release in 72. Biggest solo hit. And it's funny because he likened it to apparently having a pink toilet seat hung around your neck for the rest of your life. All right, Jeff, not sure of the analogy there, but that certainly made him a few quid, didn't it? Okay, moving on. Four colours for the price of one now, and these are The Sorrows, who were a mod band from Coventry. This song is Pink, Purple, Yellow, Red.

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1: So before that, we heard Pink, Purple, Yellow, Red by The Sorrows. As I say, they were formed in 1963 in Coventry, and they were a bit of a fixture on the English mod scene, and some of their material is referred to as a freak beat, which apparently was a style of music played by the more hard-edged British mod groups. I suppose you could really... Who would have been the pioneers of that. I'll be looking into some of that stuff, I think, in future editions of Feeling Good. Feeling Good? Feeling Groovy? Yeah, Feeling Good. Yeah, always Feeling Good. If you're feeling groovy, you're feeling good, and vice versa. Yeah, Feeling Groovy holds the golden oldies on West Wilts Radio, WWR. Okay, so going back to The Sorrows, they released a few singles, very little chart success. In fact, they only won in 1965, which was called Take a Heart, and that got to number 21 in the UK. All right, so this here's one you might not have heard. This is a young lady called Diane Renay, spelt R-E-N-A-Y, not R-E-N-E, with an acute accent. Okay, and this is Navy Blue.

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1: Okay, a little bit of a short stop there. Okay, Diane Renee, Navy Blue from 1963. So as you can probably gather, the song tells the story of a girl who was lonely for her steady boyfriend when he was away from home in the US Navy. And she, she could hardly wait to see him again, evidently. So the song's story was continued in the follow-up, Kiss Me Sailor. So Navy Blue reached number 6 on the Billboard Hot 100. Diane, she was 17 years old and a protege of Bob Crewe, as in the Four Seasons. None of her other records attained any degree of chart success. I think Kiss Me Sailor got to about number 29. So there's one, a new one for you. A new oldie. Golden Oldies, Holden's Golden Oldies, feeling groovy on West Wilts Radio, WWR, broadcasting to Bradford-on-Avon, Melksham, Trowbridge, the wider West Wilts area, and of course, online or through your smart speaker. Moving on. This is a group called Sonny Charles and the Checkmates. This was co-written by Phil Spector. This is Black Pearl.

very soulful performance there, I think you'll agree. Sonny Charles and the Checkmates, 1969 that was released. It was inspired by a 1968 Sidney Poitier film for Love of Ivy, about Ivy Moore, a housemaid who, after 9 years of service, leaves to go to secretarial school about the same time, I think, as... around about the same time as Poitier made To Sir With Love. So that got to number 13 on the Billboard charts in 69. And you're probably more familiar with the version that came out in this country in 1970, the reggae version, Horace Faith. That was the one I had in mind, but of course that's the 70s, and the studio lights have just gone off because I think the cleaner's just leaving the building. Never mind, I can work with the lights of the of all the technology around us. Okay, so here's a random fact, sports fans. That group, Sonny Charles and the Checkmates, they sang the national anthem. I'm assuming the Stars and Stripes, or America the Beautiful, for the Thriller in Manila in 1975. That was the famous boxing match, wasn't it, between Muhammad Ali and Joe Frazier. I don't think it was their only bout. I think there were two or three, weren't they? In Zaire and Rumble in the Jungle, that's it, wasn't it? Anyway, I'm rattling on, we need to move on, and we haven't had a continental connection this week, so we'd better have a continental connection, hadn't we? This is a gentleman called Eric Chardin,

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1: Yeah, so we heard from, come along and join us. Get in touch with us. We'd love to have you aboard. Okay, so we heard from a gentleman called Eric Chardin, Frenchman. He was born Jacques-André Puisson in 1942 in Haiphong, which was Vietnam now, but it was French Indochina. And the song, Le Monde est Gris, The World is Grey, The World is Blue, recorded frequently with another French vocalist, Annie Gautrin, who became his wife, I think. She went under the stage name of Stone, and they both received the Légion d'honneur in 2012, sadly, shortly before Eric's death. Yeah. So there's your continental connection for this week, and here we go. We are going to have a Bond theme followed by our high waster hit. So let's have a Bond theme. Here is Dame Shirley.

Okay. Don't know if you've heard that one before. You probably recognise the tune, Green Door. Shakin' Stevens, he turned 78 a few days before this edition of Feeling Groovy, Holden's Golden Oldies on Westport's Radio, WWR. Yeah, so that version was by the very remarkably named Winder K. Frog, as a pseudonym of an organist, a Hammond organist called Mick Weaver. And that was a track from the 1968 LP, Out of the Frying Pan. And there's a lovely image of a good old British fry up on the cover there. Okay, so moving on. We heard Shirley Bassey. Of course, that was a Bond theme from Goldfinger, the eponymous, is the E word. Okay, and the release gave Shirley her only Billboard Hot 100 Top 40 hit, number 8. It was almost taken out of the film because one of the producer of the Bond films at the time, Harry Saltzman, hated it, saying, "That's the worst bleep song I've ever heard in my bleep life." I don't have a bleep, so I'm having to say the word bleep. It was produced by George Martin, and apparently Jimmy Page and John Paul Jones, who I mentioned earlier in connection with the Donovan track, they're believed to have been on the recording session for that. Okay, got about 6 or 7 minutes to go. Let's move on. Here's another lovely bit of easy listening. This is the Burt Camfort Orchestra, Red Roses for a Blue Lady.

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1: Yeah, you've been listening to West Wilts Radio, WWR, broadcasting to Bradford-on-Avon, Melksham, Trowbridge, the wider West Wilts area, online or through your smart speaker. I've been Mike Holden, bringing you Feeling Groovy, Holden's Golden Oldies, classics of the 60s, Tuesday 12 till 2, Saturday 5 till 7, anytime on the Player Game facility. We heard Bert Camfort there, and that reached number 11 on the Billboard Hot 100. Here's an interesting fact. Well done, the researchers. 1961, Camfort was the first to produce professional music recordings by the Beatles. He hired them as a backing singer, for a singer called Tony Sheridan. And the lineup was John, Paul, George, and the original drummer, Pete Best. So, gonna finish off with the Stones. Thanks to everyone at WWR for making this possible. Don't forget, happy hour, 9 till 10 on a Sunday. Tune in, send us your good news, and we'll give you some good, great tunes in return. So I will sign off. It's been all about colours. We started off with black, and we're going to end with black now. So these are the Stones from the 1996, number one, Both Sides of the Atlantic. This is Paint It Black, and I will see you soon. Oh, and thanks for listening. Bye-bye.

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1: Andy Burnham has promised to set the UK on a new course, saying the decade since the Brexit vote has brought drift and division. The Prime Minister is in Liverpool for his first Labour Party conference as leader, where he's promising a new direction for the country. Mr Burnham spoke to reporters earlier.
2: We've had a decade since Brexit, and it's been a decade of too much drift, too much division, and we need to draw a line on that. We need to set out a new direction for the country.
1: Heathrow's plans for a third one-way have been delayed by 4 years. The airport says it's no longer possible to meet the 2035 deadline, with the new runway now expected to open by 2039. And England are back in action tonight, welcoming Spain to Wembley Stadium. It's as the Three Lions start their Nations League journey, bringing the domestic season to a break just a month in. That's the latest from Radio News Hub. I'm Dave Cronin.
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1: Andy Burnham says he leaves his first Labour conference as Prime Minister to set the UK on a new course after what he calls a decade of drift and division since Brexit. He arrived in Liverpool amid some criticism from within Labour over the government's approach to economic growth and immigration. Here's what he had to say to media earlier.
2: It is a moment, a very proud one, as somebody born in this city, to walk up to my first Labour conference as leader of the Labour Party and Prime Minister. That means a lot.
1: Members of the Orange Order have been temporarily banned from marching down the Garavai Road in Portadown. The High Court judge granted an injunction after local residents challenged a decision allowing the parade to take place on Sunday. And George Russell has re-entered the Formula One World Championship conversation by holding off Max Verstappen to win a nail-biting Azerbaijan Grand Prix by just 1/10 of a second. That's the latest from Radio News Hub. I'm Dave Cronin.
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Hello and welcome to Progtastic, the prog rock show on West Wilts Radio with me, Mike. Well, if you weren't fully awake before the show, you certainly are now after that opening number. That was the hugely impressive bar three-piece Redshift. Mick from Sounds from the Wilderness, right here on West Wilts Radio, and myself were on hand last Friday to meet the band and catch them live at the Griffon, Bristol's home of heavy metal and real ale. I'd have loved a place like that when I was 18, combining, as it does, two areas of major interest which have never really waned. Anyway, Mick will have an interview with Liam, Tiago and Jack of Redshift for your edification on a future show, so watch out for that. They've got a new album out called Down the Wire, a concept album that addresses some of the perils of AI. It's a complex, hugely entertaining slab of prog metal. And if you want to catch them live, they're playing at the Bath Laboratory of Culture on the 17th of October. One snippet I will share from the interview is that Jack and Liam started the band while working at a petrol station. Well, here's Zappa's take on that.

That was Frank Zappa and Wind Up Working in a Gas Station from the Zootalures album from 1976. Zappa played most of the instruments himself, with Terry Bozzio on drums and with Davey Moyer, a recording engineer who was working for Zappa at the time, helping out with vocals. That was for the guys from Redshift, and especially Liam, who, unprompted by me, said one of his influences was Zappa. And that's a pretty good way to get in my good books, I can tell you. Right, after that brief Zappa-related diversion, I'll let you know what's coming up on the show. We've got new releases from Stickmen and Sonus Umbra, as well as Bowie, Opeth and Voyage 35, and we finish with some blistering post-rock from Independent Trucking, so stay tuned. And first up, hats off gentlemen, it's adequate. Have a new album out. From Parallel Lives, this is My Blistering Mind.

That was Stickmen, comprising Tony Levin on Chapman Stick, Pat Mastellotto on drums, and Marcus Reuter on touch guitar. Influenced by King Crimson, that was The Well from Let's Thrack Again, released earlier this month. It's music inspired by King Crimson rather than replicating it. Now, in other gig news, last week I hastened to the O2 in Bristol with Mrs. Progtastic to see Voyage 35. This is a band set up by Colin Edwin, former bass player, and John Wesley, touring guitarist and vocalist of Porcupine Tree. They're focusing on Porcupine Tree's early material, mainly from albums up to Lightbulb Sun. Well, Stephen Wilson's not going to play most of this stuff live in the foreseeable future, so it's certainly filling a gap, and it was great to see some of these early tunes from Signify and Up the Downstair getting an airing. So, from Porcupine Tree's first album, On the Sunday of Life, this is Voyage 35 and The Nostalgia Factory.

Voyage 35 and the Nostalgia Factory. Now back to new releases. Sonus Umbra founder and bassist Lewis Nasser was diagnosed with a brain tumour that took two surgeries to remove. Somewhere in the ICU, racked in pain and facing what he calls his quantum execution, he was asked a question: death or life? Lewis chose life, then came the hallucinations, and with them the music that makes up liminality. Well, with a blurb like that, I was intrigued to say the least. The album's due out in October. This is Sonus Umbra and The Laughter of the Dead.

Well, I haven't played any Bowie for a while. That was from his first proper album, Space Oddity, from 1969. That was the Wide-Eyed Boy from Free Cloud. Now, Alois Hajowski of Slovakian band Hajo has been in touch after we featured a couple of tracks from them on previous shows to let us know about another of his projects, Atypic. So, from the Apotropaic album released last year and featuring some more fine work on the Chapman Stick, following on from Stickmen, this is Atypic and Unacceptable.

Vaguely reminiscent of the conversation I had with Mrs. Progtastic when I told her I'd bought a ticket to see Rush next year. That was Thin Lizzy and It's Only Money. Frankly, for once, I was just pleased she doesn't like them as well, so I didn't have to shell out for two tickets. Anyway, that track is from the curiously uneven 1974 album Nightlife, the first to feature the twin guitars of Brian Robertson and Scott Gorham, after original guitarist Eric Bell had, well, how shall we say, succumbed to the pressures of life on the road. Yes, that works. I actually first heard the song covered by Concrete Blonde, and it's a pretty good version, but so's Thin Lizzy, so there you go. Now, as I'm in the mood and the show direction seems to be on the heavier side of prog this week, it's surely time for some Opeth, the prog metal yardstick against which all else is measured. At least it is on this show. From Ghost Reveries, this is Beneath the Mire.

The Mighty Opeth and Beneath the Mire. Well, it's the end of the show, and I'm going to leave you with Independent Trucking. That's not a haulage recommendation. It's the name of the Leicester post-rock doom metal three-piece who were on the same bill as Redshift at the Griffon last Friday. Thus, we conclude the show the same way we started, in suitably noisy fashion. This is Independent Trucking and The Hills Have Allies, released in 2024. Thanks for listening, as always, and I look forward to your company next week.

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1: The Prime Minister says Britain needs a fresh start after a decade of drift and division since the Brexit vote. Andy Burnham arrived in Liverpool for his first Labour conference as leader.
2: Good growth in every postcode, hope in every heart. That's what the Labour Party under my leadership will be all about. It's wonderful to be in Liverpool with you all, and we're going to have a great week.
1: A British man and his wife are believed to be among six people killed in a building collapse in Athens. Local reports say an explosion, believed to have been caused by a gas leak, destroyed the building near the Acropolis. The Foreign Office says it's in contact with Greek authorities and is ready to assist British nationals. And Prince Harry says Archie and Lilibet are happy in school following the family's return to the UK. The Duke of Sussex described being back in Britain as great and says the move allows him to focus on next year's Invictus Games in Birmingham. That's the latest from Radio News Hub. I'm Dave Cronin.
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0: track 4, record 2 on the Beatles White Album. Welcome along, it is the party that is. Everybody's got something to hide except for me and my monkey. Saturday night, what do you want to do? Get your baby or what?
1: Baby, my baby's crazy about me. Here it is, babes. License number is 94136.

I'm Crazy About My Baby, doing a great impersonation of Noel Coward there. G-Swing. Oh yeah. You remember G-Swing? 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

0: 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Yeah, man,
1: it's DJ Paul Spence. It is a Saturday night, and this is West Wilts Radio you're listening to. We play real records, and sometimes they link together nicely. George Michael, Aretha Franklin. I knew you were waiting for me. I knew it.

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Aretha Franklin, George Michael. I knew you were waiting for me. And now, for something completely different, we're going to go straight into the incredible string band. A very circular song.

on your smart speaker, online and on DAB. You're listening to West Wales Radio. This is DJ Paul Spence. This is Saturday Night Party. Yeah, everybody's invited to the party. You know, it's like every kind of music is invited to the party. Also, that is the incredible string band from the album The Hangman's Beautiful Daughter. Sunshine. And it's a track called A Very Circular Song.

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I saw her leap confidently, knowing, should she fall, it would be into the arms of her very own partner. She never failed to get a curtain call.

Kate Nana McGarrickle, the dancer with bruised knees. American country at its finest. Next we go to the Middle East. Yeah, hit it. Carabina, track called Encantadores.

This is an album called Digital Bled, and it's by Caravama. That's what it's called. It mixes the street sounds of hip and trip hop, funk and dub, with the traditional sounds of the Middle East. It's the brainchild of João Pedro Verboso, and the album features guest musicians and DJs from North Africa, Brazil, and the West Indies to create a world dance floor frenzy.

That's where we're at on WWR West Wales Radio. DJ Paul Spence here, Saturday night party, repeated on a Wednesday. Hello, Wednesday crew. And why not? Follow that with Ali Fakature. Ruby.

0: like a ruby in a black man's ear. As Joni Mitchell would say, that is Ruby Alifacature.
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That's Al Green, Let's Stay Together. It's Your Thang, Isley Brothers. Come on, let's see your funk.

You're twerking your wiggle, I like it. That's Al Green. Oh no, it wasn't. That was the Two Leckers before. That was the Isley Brothers. And it's your thing. This is Sub Focus and Dimension, track called Desire. Turn up the strobes. Come on, where's the lasers? Pump out the smoke.

always in my disco pop box. That's Sub Focus and Dimension Desire. And this is Melt Yourself Down. Release.

That was good, wasn't it? Dueling alto saxophones. That was really good. Come on, record. There they are in the background. Batiquente, Caravane, and you just listened to Melt Yourself Down release. I was carried away by those saxophones. I love it. DJ Paul Spence here. It's a Saturday night. It is the party. Just room for a couple more cars in the car park. Squeeze yourself in. Ignore the big pile of coats. Get yourself a drink. Help yourself to the crisps.

I think we know who's making all the money. Certainly none of us, dear listener, in West Wales Radio Land, which stretches to Trowbridge, Melksham, Bradford-on-Avon and surrounding titchy little villages, which are too numerous to mention, and that is our DAB footprint. But remember, you listen on your smart speaker and online, it's worldwide. Welcome, world. This is the hippest station on the planet. I am DJ Paul Spence. You're looking good tonight, and you're feeling the vibes. Prince Charles, Cash Money, straight into the Electric Prunes. I had too much to dream last night.

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Still pretty very fantasy. Yeah, you're floating away. This record is actually going round and it's floating off the record player.

quite a fragile egg, isn't it? The modern music scene. Very delicate. That's Touch featuring Catching Cairo, Hybrid Minds UKF drum and bass. One of the finest duos dishing it out today. You know, what's the future? Who knows? Who would have ever thought drum and bass would have ever been a thing? When we had the Stone Roses.

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What do you call them? Dude shades. The second summer of love. You're listening to DJ Paul Spence on West Wilts Radio. This is The Party. It's Saturday night. And you are having one heck of a good time. I can tell. I can see you.

The Standells, Dirty Water, oh yeah. I think we're hitting the Northern Soul thing. Ride Your Pony next. Lee Dorsey, hold it. Chuck down the talc. Let's spin on our backs.

how come you're riding your pony and you're shooting, yet your horse gets spooked by a puddle? That's Lee Dorsey, riding a pony. And this is Crystal the Day's Bracket Notion Remix Bracket. Get it right. Oh, I wish I had a bass speaker that was about, I don't know, half a meter wide. That would do this a treat, wouldn't it? Turn up the bass. It's party time.

the Muppets helping us along there. 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

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Same beat. The Clash. Magnificent Seven.

The Clash Magnificent 7, hope you've enjoyed this evening. This is DJ Paul Spence. You are listening to West Wilts Radio. We're going to have some adverts and the news later, but if you're listening on Saturday, please keep it locked because we've got the after party afterwards. And this is Medicine Head, one and one is one. Thank you and good night.

actually, didn't cue that properly. Let's start again. Try this. Medicine Head. One and one is one. Cup of tea time.

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1: Spain have beaten England 3-2 at Wembley in a Nations League opener. England led 2-1 at half-time through Anthony Gordon, Harry Kane. But Spain scored twice after the break to turn the game around. Kane also missed a penalty for England in the second half. Andy Burnham has promised to set the UK on a new course, saying the decade since the Brexit vote has brought drift and division. The PM is in Liverpool for his first Labour conference as leader. Mr. Burnham spoke to reporters.
2: We've had a decade since Brexit, and it's been a decade of too much drift, too much division, and we need to draw a line on that. We need to set out a new direction for the country.
1: And Sabrina Carpenter is reportedly set to play Ginger Rogers opposite Tom Holland as Fred Astaire in a new biopic. Margot Qualley will also star as Astaire's sister, Adele. That's the latest from Radio News Hub. I'm Dave Cronin.
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Oh yay! Oh yay! 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

George Ezra. Welcome along. You are listening to DJ Paul Spence, and it is the After Party on West Wales Radio, which we do every Saturday night at 11 o'clock, and then it gets repeated on Tuesday. Welcome along. You are listening to George Ezra tonight, exclusively for 1 hour. That was Hold My Girl, and this is Blame It On Me. This is Blame It On Me when it comes up. Actually, it's Paradise, this track.

from his second album Staying at Tomorrow's 2018 release. That is George Ezra, our featured artist tonight on After Party. DJ Paul Spence. Oh yeah, you're listening to West Wilts Radio, the green station, the station with its big arms reaching out and giving you a great big hug. So Paradise, yeah, I'm slightly more together now. And this is Blame It On Me.

So, George Ezra, British pop icon, with that deep, resonant voice. That one I was trying to do. From Hertfordshire, England. You know Hertfordshire, don't you? That's that place halfway between the A1 and the M11, north of London, you know.

So next track is Song of the Year 2014. Oh yeah, there's a few holes in a few things there. Yes, called Budapest. And it's coming up when I nudge it.

The song's called Budapest, but I don't think it's about the city in the center of Hungary, no. I know my beauty focused EOU. My beauty focused EO. It's about his lockdown fascination with transcendental meditation, which he still carries on doing to this day. It focuses him up nicely. Now, this track next is called I Went Hunting. We're featuring George Ezra tonight on After Party. DJ Paul Spence, West Wales Radio. Welcome along.

0: working on you? I've been working on me. Are you working on you?
1: From his 2022 Gold Rush Kid album, that's George Ezra with I Went Hunting. Hope you're enjoying yourself tonight. This is George Ezra. That kind of guy with the voice beyond his years. Influenced by Bob Dylan, Woody Guthrie, Lead Belly and Howlin' Wolf. Wolf. Yeah, Howlin' Wolf. Now, on the 18th of May 2018, the digital downloads went mad and took this next song to number one in the UK charts. Very good, feel-good song. It's called Shotgun.

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songs composed on the acoustic guitar, pumped up for the pop industry. Actually, those acoustic roots really show with George Ezra, don't they? I love that. So that is called Anyone For You, Tiger Lily, and this is Barcelona.

0: Welcome back. This time last year, George Ezra was a relatively unknown support act touring the UK before making his debut at Glastonbury on the BBC Introducing Stage.
1: Well, he finally received mainstream attention after posting his single Budapest online for free. Within 6 months, the song had been streamed more than 10 million times on Spotify.
0: And this weekend, he returned to the Glastonbury stage alongside stars like Dolly Parton and Metallica. We'll talk to him in just a moment. You weren't actually on stage with Dolly Parton.
2: No.
1: And Metallica.
2: Neither of those. No, if only. I tried to watch Dolly and there was just too many people. It was just completely round.
0: But you could hear and see from a distance, could you? Or just
2: I could hear her.
0: By all accounts, it was quite some performance.
2: Yeah, I heard that. I quite like the costume as well. Not for myself, but I think it looked quite fun.
1: It was
0: something.
1: You
0: put it out there now.
1: Yeah.
0: People are going to want to see it. The Elvis look could happen. We're going to have a look at your single. We'll chat more in just a moment. This is Budapest.
3: Yeah, we've played that already, but what I want to do is play a little bit from the Glastonbury Performance 2019, OK? Because we always ask, can he do it live? Of course he can do it live. That's his roots. Homegrown alligators.

So George Ezra from his interview with BBC Breakfast, and there at Glastonbury 2019. Mostly his fans singing to everything, actually. Anyway, I'm going to play you now Pretty Shining People.

Yeah, all we need is love. It's pretty shining people, George Ezra. And coming up next, we have Listen to the Man, West Wilts Radio.

0: Wait, hold up. Ian.
1: Yes?
0: What's going on?
1: McKellen.
0: I'm trying to shoot a video for my song.
1: Well, I'm just trying to sing the song. It's such a fantastic song. Well,
0: thank you very much.
1: I think I sing it rather well.
0: Well, debatable, but I keep trying to do my thing.
1: Yes.
0: And you're just there. Look.
1: Yes. Thank you.
0: There was someone bringing you a gong on. Mm. He was taking it off. You got a drink. Mm. I don't even get that.
1: Oh, well, I'm sorry, but I'm just so excited to be here. You know,
0: I understand that, but it's just a frustration.
1: Do you know, Jeff... George, yeah. I love all your music, from Bucharest onwards.
0: Budapest.
1: Mm. Yeah. If I can just be here, you know.
0: As long as I have space to breathe and do my thing.
1: Well, of course, yes.
0: Thank you very much.
1: Ready?
0: I'm ready.
1: Yes, so am I.

Quartet, Ian McKellen and George Ezra, helping each other out there. Listen to the Man. Casio is next. Clever pun on the phrase cash O or cash flow or running out of money, cash zero. 2014 hit song. Play it.

brilliant sing-along, Casio, and that is what he is, isn't he? He's a sort of 3-minute sing-along guy. I like it. Little packages of joy, love it, and little stories attached to everything. Let's go back a bit, because I like this beginning of this. He's getting in the car and he's driving down the road and he's tuning in, and it happens to be him on the radio. Oh, don't matter now, escapism.

Here he is in fields of buttercups. 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Sunflowers especially. George Ezra. Yeah. Gold Rush Kid, title track from his Gold Rush Kid album. 2022.

0: Another one from the Gold Rush Kid album, 2022. And it's George Ezra night. We are doing him thoroughly, aren't we? So there's this bright, breezy guy. He's got a dark side. He's got OCD, but we love him. And he's talking about it, quite frankly, now on 5 Live BBC. Just going to slide into that interview.
1: I wouldn't have lived. I wouldn't have been alive. It was your kind of, whilst everything's going on in your head, you're vacant to the world around you, and you're not really there. It's got a name. It's called Pure O, which is a kind of OCD. And I don't know how helpful it is to have a name for something. I don't know. It helped me when I realised that, when I heard about it, and I instantly, there wasn't a doubt in my mind. I said, that's it. That's what's going on. That's what I'm experiencing.
2: So what is Pure O?
1: Pure O is when you have the thought patterns and the intrusive thoughts without any of the physical actions to relieve them, which maybe that's, I don't know.
3: So, and those intrusive thoughts, from my knowledge of what it is, can be very disturbing.
1: It feels like you're testing yourself. It feels like you go, God, in this situation, the worst thing you could think is, and then you have that thought, and then you think, God, George, don't have that thought again. And so you do. And then you go, well, if you're somebody that can have that thought, does that mean you are this person? And if so, you're horrible, mate, you know. And this, in its worst, it would be before, and this might be me dramatising it, but when I remember the times, it was as if before my eyes.

George Ezra, Getaway. Well, I hope you've enjoyed tonight. This is West Wilts Radio. This is what we do on a Saturday night after dark, after 11 o'clock. It is the after party with DJ Paul Spence. And it's around to the last song. Yeah, the track, rather fittingly, is called Getaway. Thank you for listening, and we'll see you again next week. This has been George Ezra Night.

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1: This is West Wilts Radio News.
2: The Prime Minister says Britain needs a fresh start after a decade of drift and division since the Brexit vote. Andy Burnham arrived in Liverpool for his first Labour conference as leader.
3: Good growth in every postcode, hope in every heart. That's what the Labour Party under my leadership will be all about. It's wonderful to be in Liverpool with you all, and we're going to have a great week.
2: A British man and his wife are believed to be among six people killed in a building collapse in Athens. Local reports say an explosion, believed to have been caused by a gas leak, destroyed the building near the Acropolis. The Foreign Office says it's in contact with Greek authorities and is ready to assist British nationals. And Prince Harry says Archie and Lilibet are happy in school following the family's return to the UK. The Duke of Sussex described being back in Britain as great and says the move allows him to focus on next year's Invictus Games in Birmingham. That's the latest from Radio News Hub. I'm Dave Cronin.
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1: Spain have beaten England 3-2 at Wembley in a Nations League opener. England led 2-1 at half-time through Anthony Gordon, Harry Kane. But Spain scored twice after the break to turn the game around. Kane also missed a penalty for England in the second half. Andy Burnham has promised to set the UK on a new course, saying the decade since the Brexit vote has brought drift and division. The PM is in Liverpool for his first Labour conference as leader. Mr. Burnham spoke to reporters.
2: We've had a decade since Brexit, and it's been a decade of too much drift, too much division, and we need to draw a line on that. We need to set out a new direction for the country.